0: to pay between $60,000 and $100,000 a month to gain access to a real-time feed. This November's midterm elections are beginning to take shape after primary elections were held in six states yesterday. In Wisconsin, Milwaukee's county executive David Crowley upset Democratic Socialist Francesca Hong in the state's Democratic primary. In another upset, Minnesota State House Speaker Lisa DeMuth beat the MyPillow CEO, Mike Lindell, who'd received an endorsement from President Trump, to win the Republican nomination for governor. I'm Scott Carr.
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3: I'm Brady Hopkins with your 55 KRC Tri-State News Update. Amy Acton is taking a different position from some other Ohio Democrats by supporting Issue 3, a proposed amendment that would protect the state's photo ID voting law. Acton says voter ID is important, but so is making the voting process accessible to all eligible Ohioans. Vivek Ramaswamy supports the issue as well, while Libertarian candidates Don Kissick and James Mills says putting the law in the Constitution could cause problems. And Cincinnati is preparing to create a new vision for the future of downtown, where the first comprehensive plan of its kind since 1986. The old Cincinnati 2000 plan called for more office space, hotels, and retail, but the downtown landscape has changed dramatically, with major retailers closing and empty office space being converted into apartments. Now city leaders are working with the business community to develop a new long-term plan for downtown. More details are expected tomorrow morning, with the mayor, Aftab Purival, the head of the Cincinnati Business Committee, and the Downtown Residents Council will outline the next steps. I'm Brady Hopkins. The forecast is next on 55 KRC, the talk station.
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13: 55KRC, Tri-State Weather.
14: Cloudy tonight with a chance of showers and storms. Lows dipping into the upper 60s. Partly sunny Thursday. A 30% chance of showers and storms by late afternoon. A high of 87. Mostly cloudy with a chance of showers and storms Friday. Highs again into the upper 80s. Drier weather expected this weekend. That's your latest weather forecast on 55 KRC.
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21: In the Fairwinds Credit Union studio, this is The Ramsey Show. And I'm Rachel Cruz, hosting this hour with Dr. John Deloney. And we're answering your questions about life and money. So give us a call at 888-825-5225. All right, starting us off this hour, we have Lynn in Jersey City, New Jersey. Hi, Lynn. Welcome to the show.
0: Hi, Rachel.
21: Hi, how are you doing?
0: Good. So you guys are kind of the tiebreaker between me and my husband.
3: Yes.
0: Just to give you some background, we are on baby step 6, 5, and 6, and we have a house that we're aggressively working to pay off. Mm-hmm. But we have a lot of equity, so we're almost at a cap of hitting, you know, above $500 for capital gains taxes. Mm-hmm. So my husband doesn't want to pay it off, but I want to pay it off because it gives me peace. And we don't know what to do. He's saying, you know, if we paid off, we're going to pay taxes on the gain since we are planning to upgrade soon.
3: How soon?
0: So I don't know what to do. Maybe like in 2 years.
21: Okay, but there's going to be an element of paying taxes on the equity regardless of whether you pay it off or not.
0: So we're under the 500 threshold right now, but if we continue paying it off the way we have intended to,
21: the equity hits that 500.
0: Correct. So it'll be above that. Yep, in 2 years.
21: In 2 years. When are you guys going to move? I know Joe just asked that, but
0: we're looking around 2 years. Yeah, our family keeps growing. We about $250 on it, and it's worth $750, around $750 or $700. Yep.
3: Mm-hmm. So, how quickly could you pay it off?
0: When I work this Excel, it looks about 3.5 years realistically.
21: But you're going to hit that mark in 2 years.
0: Correct, or a little bit less actually, if I continue paying it the way we're doing it now.
21: That you're doing it now. Yeah, I mean,
0: so it's just my husband's like, save the money. You know, we have a 2.5 interest. Let's put it into a business idea. I really don't know what to do.
3: That to me sounds like what the real issue is he wants to use that money for something else.
0: Yeah, and I feel guilty sometimes not supporting him, but it gives me peace of mind, you know, just mm-hmm. paying off my house.
21: What's his business idea? What is he wanting to use the money for?
0: He has an idea of creating, like, video games, essentially.
21: Okay. Has he done any work on this prior? It's still just in the idea phase.
0: He has. He's doing protocols, essentially, and we're waiting to kind of start marketing it, and he wants the money for marketing.
21: Okay.
0: But, you know, I'm a woman, and I love the security of having my house paid off.
3: I'm a man, and I like the security of having my house paid off. I mean, it's not a gendered thing. I think the real conversation is not about the tax advantages or we're going to have to pay tax on. That, to me, isn't the issue. The issue is, because here's the thing. I won't go down that road. I could make you a math case, but this isn't a math question. It's a... You want peace in the middle of your chest. You want peace in your household. And you also have a husband who wants to be a video game designer. And so having a paid off house lets him go down that rabbit hole mm-hmm. risk free or with less risk. Let me say it that way. And he doesn't want to pay the house off. He wants to invest in his video game design. That's the real issue here. Making it about, instead of paying taxes on $250,000, you want to give that $250,000 to the bank, or like you want to shell it around. That's fine. And even if there was a tax advantage, in my house we call it the soul tax. I'll pay the difference so that no one can take my house from me. Right. So mm-hmm. you can make those kind of cases all day long, but it sounds like that's a proxy war for what's really going on, and that is, your husband wants to take that money and do something else with it.
21: Mm-hmm.
0: And it's like, am I selfish? He's been on board with the Dave Ramsey since we got married, and it's helped us tremendously, right? And it's, am I selfish for not giving him the opportunity, even though we have financial standing to do that, at the cost of delaying the house paid off maybe a year longer? And I don't know.
21: No, because I feel like this is a value system at which you guys have been operating under for mm-hmm. over a decade, is what you just said. And so to go off course, to me, would be like we're deviating from the thing that we're so used to doing, which we're, you know, going down these steps. And the moment that step starts to deviate, and again, when we talk about paying off the house, we do say it is being intentional, right? Like, we are not like, oh gosh, the house is on fire, we have to pay it off in a second. You know, we don't want the house on fire, but it's probably a bad analogy for this situation. But
0: no, I get it.
21: And some people are naturally more urgent, like John. I feel like you were urgent to.
1: Yeah, I got maniacal about
21: you
1: it.
21: Want it.
1: Yeah.
21: Yes, it's like this is what I desire and want. And so my thing to him would be what he wants to do in the business, that can happen. But when it happens under an umbrella of no risk and knowing that we can cash flow it at any time and nothing is going to happen to us financially, to me, that feels like a safer bet if he wants to slow step himself into this new career path. Even Lynn, if you did want to slow it down maybe 6 months and him try something over here, I could see that being more of a case than let's not pay it off for something that may or may not happen 2 years from now.
1: Yeah.
21: You know, at the beginning of this call.
1: Yeah. There's a lot of might happens in a few years. Right.
0: Mm-hmm.
1: And so if we come to what we're dealing with right today, when I call you selfish, that sounds like dramatic Deloney language. Right. And I have a penchant for the dramatic. So I wouldn't call you selfish, but if he's saying, hey, instead of paying the house off hyper aggressively in 2.5 years, can we pay it off in 3.5 years? And instead of tripling the payment or quadrupling the payment every month, can we just double it for a year while I try to get this business off the ground? And he provides both of you with a ironclad plan for how mm-hmm. we're going to spend these marketing dollars, because marketing dollars can get sideways real quick, right? And you say, okay, cool. That's different than him saying, I want to go back to paying the minimum payment and we're going to pay this off in 20 years because I got a dream. And so to me, coming up with a compromise, we're still aggressively paying our house off, just not Deloney level maniacal paying it off. We're still getting it done in 3 years. And who knows if we'll move in 3 years? We'd like to. It sounds like it would be great, but who knows what the world will look like in 3 years. But as of right now, we still have a 3-year plan to pay the house off. That's pretty awesome. And you're going to cash flow whatever dreams he has. If y'all agree on that together, I don't see a problem with that. It sounds reasonable to me that you, like Rachel said, 6 months or a year, okay, I'll give and we'll push this aggressive timeline.
21: I will say though, Lynn, my pause too is, and because we've gotten this call too many times on the show, is people starting a business and it doesn't make money. And they look up and they call, like, well, my husband's trying to start this business the past 5 years.
1: There's a dollar amount.
21: Yeah. Yeah. Like, you guys need like a, yes.
1: Like, there is a marketing budget for John Deloney.
21: Yes. And that's it.
1: And that's like, it.
21: And,
1: that's right.
21: And so we are moving at the speed of cash and all of it. So that's my only word of caution with starting something. I think it's great. Amazing. I came from an entrepreneur household. Like, it's wonderful. But you have to be smart about it and not get so emotional. And sometimes people are so emotional about their business idea that they forget the numbers. So just y'all need a plan that you both agree on together that makes you feel good about paying the house off and him getting to start something.

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0: Here's something most Medicare agents won't say. Most of them can't show you all your options. They're tied to a handful of companies, so they're only going to show you what those few sell. That's why I want you to know about Chapter. They search thousands of plans across dozens of carriers to find what fits you. And that can save you a lot of money. We heard from Mary in Virginia, who was paying over $400 a month. Chapter helped her switch to a plan for $168. That's over $2,700 a year back in her pocket. And listen, you only get certain windows of time to make this decision. If you miss it, you could be stuck with the wrong plan for an entire year. But here's the good news. Chapter's services are completely free to you. So don't settle for limited options or guess your way through this. Just dial #250 and say Medicare. That's #250 and say Medicare.
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2: This is why I feel you and I, we have a special relationship. Really. 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I am independent from independent media. In other words, I do as I wish to do. I do what I do.
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11: Police in Minnesota say three people found dead this morning inside an in-home daycare were members of the same family.
12: Any event involving the loss of life is a difficult process. But when children are involved, it's especially devastating.
11: That's the police chief in Hopkins, Brent Johnson, who says officers found an adult male dead from a self-inflicted gunshot wound and his wife and seven-year-old daughter dead from stab wounds. A 78-year-old woman living nearby, said to be a close family relative, was also found dead. U.S. Attorney General Todd Blanche is again pledging the Justice Department's proposed anti-weaponization fund is dead, saying he's rescinded the order creating the more than $1 billion fund, insisting no money was ever distributed. Caroline Leavitt will step down as the White House press secretary at the end of this month. President Trump making that announcement on social media today, saying Leavitt's one of his most trusted aides and is stepping down so she can spend more time with family. I'm Scott Carr.
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14: Cloudy tonight with a chance of showers and storms. Lows dipping into the upper 60s. Partly sunny Thursday. A 30% chance of showers and storms by late afternoon. A high of 87. Mostly cloudy with a chance of showers and storms Friday. Highs again into the upper 80s. Drier weather expected this weekend. That's your latest weather forecast on 55 KRC.
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18: 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All right, let's go to Adam in Greensboro. Hey, Adam, welcome to the show.
19: Hey, nice to be on.
18: Thanks so much for calling. How can we help?
19: So I'm in the process or maybe in the process of taking a loan out against my home. My home's currently paid for, but I have high interest debt on a vehicle, some credit cards, and an investment property. I was wondering if you would recommend or should I consider getting a refi to pay down the high interest debt?
18: No, I would not go
20: borrow
18: on my home to pay off something that's going down in value. 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
19: So I owe $35 on the car. I have another $25 in credit, and I owe $95 on a mobile home park.
20: How much equity do you have in the mobile home park?
19: 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I owe $95 on it.
20: Why don't you sell that and clear yourself and be free? 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
19: 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You would rather have debt free than monthly income on renters.
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19: Right.
18: Adam, how much do you make a year?
19: $4,000 a month, so about $60 a year. I'm married as well. My wife makes about $2,300 a month. So combined, we're bringing in about $6,300 a month. And then the mobile home park cash flows $1,800 a month.
18: Okay, yeah. So here's the deal, Adam. First and foremost, if you went and did this and just wiped everything clean, the problem with your money isn't the high interest. The problem with your money isn't the credit card companies. The problem with your money is you guys. You guys have a car that's almost half of your annual take-home pay. You probably have too much car. You probably can't afford that $35,000 car with what you bring in. You guys have $25,000 in credit card debt. And then this mobile home park that you, for 95. Like, that the habits around your the consumer side of your money, Adam, is not great. Would you agree?
19: Yeah.
18: So wiping it clean doesn't change you. And so that's why part of the process of getting out of debt is selling stuff, working extra, cutting back lifestyle. Because what that does is that changes you, Adam. That it's a reminder every single day of the sacrifice because of decisions of digging yourself in a hole. And I say that not to shame you, but there's a part of behavior change that has to occur with your money or you're going to go right back into this whole mess.
19: Now, tell me if I'm wrong here. My mindset was right now we're paying $2,700 a month for all the credit, all the car loan and the mobile home part. If I refinance the house, my payments are going to be $1,500 versus $2,700, and the mobile home park will cash flow $3,000 a month instead of the $1,800.
20: But listen.
19: But I'll still be going backwards is what y'all are saying.
18: Yeah.
20: And not only are you going backwards, I just want to paint you a different picture, brother, and because you've thought this out and you've written it down 1,000 times on the back of napkins, on Excel spreadsheets. I just want to give you an alternative vision of your life, dude. Complete and total peace in your house. You and your wife walking through the front door. Y'all don't owe anybody anything. Y'all don't have the fanciest cars in the world, and that's super okay. Y'all don't owe anybody anything. Y'all can do whatever you want, whenever you want, within the limited means y'all have. And if she wants to work more, if she wants to work less, if y'all want to have kids, you can kind of do whatever you want. And you don't have to always be hoping that this deal hits and that this one guy pays his rent because he didn't pay last month and this other guy. You know what I mean? Like, you could Uber and make $1,800 on the side for the headache you have with this mobile home park.
19: Right. I've got good tenants in it, but I know that doesn't last.
20: Here's what I'm going to promise you. You have to decide in your house. As for me and my home, we're not going to borrow money. And then we're going to figure out life with that principle in mind. If it's always on the table and it's always, well, this is going to cash flow this, we're going to move over here and we're going to slap it up, flip it, and reverse it over here. That's a chaos that happens every day. And you need every card to land on your poker hand or the whole domino whole set of dominoes falls over. It's just a wild way to live, man.
18: And after doing this, Adam, for so long and being able to see the result of so many people who have built wealth that have actually stayed wealthy, they did it, I'd say, not the get-rich-quick way. It was the slow and methodical.
20: Boring.
18: Yes. And one of the number one things is you get out of debt because when you don't have debt, your income is your most powerful wealth-building tool. You're able to take your income and instead of it going to car payments and credit cards or paying on the house and all of this, you guys get to keep that and start investing. You guys get to start making money for you all and not for everybody else. But if you keep playing the debt game and moving debt around, which is what this would be, you put your house at risk for a $35,000, you know, truck or whatever it is and all this other stuff. And it's not a smart move to take equity out of an asset to be paying for all this stuff. So, what I would do is,
19: so in other words, the $70,000 in debt. If I sold the trailer park, the mobile home park, I would have $170,000 cash. You're recommending putting the $70,000 towards the debt, and then having $100,000 in the bank, and then everything paid for.
20: The only other thing I would add is, this is just me talking to my brother Adam here. I would sell that car too. It's too much car for y'all.
19: Yeah, I agree. The one thing that complicated this, we just got married and we have a newborn at the house. I've pinched pennies my whole life and I've got a 2005 Honda Civic with 200,000 miles on it.
20: We had
19: to have a family car, but maybe we bought too much car.
20: Yeah.
18: What kind of car is it? What's the 35,000?
19: It's a 24 Nissan Rogue.
18: Yeah.
19: Well, just from the
18: income perspective, it doesn't.
19: Right.
18: You're right on that borderline, Adam. So again, if you sold the mobile home park and wiped everything clean, I would put $100,000 in. I'd probably put it in a brokerage account, and I'd leave it in there and I'd let it grow. And then maybe if you do enjoy the rental business, if you will, of having other properties, you could probably take some of that money and in Greensboro, here in a few years, cash flow a home, fix it up, and rent it. And you guys have, you know, two paid for properties at that point. That's taking some rental income if you want to. But that's what I would do. And you guys have a newborn. Your wife may even want to stay home full time. She may not even want to work part time. I don't know.
20: Just think about coming home to a house with a newborn that's your house in your car.
18: You got $100,000.
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18: Yes. 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
18: 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And if you guys want to get back into some of this stuff, you can. Just take your time and walk your way in it slowly and not use debt as the mechanism at which you buy all this stuff with.

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6: Police in Minnesota say the three people, including a young child, found dead at an in-home daycare were members of the same family.
7: Any event involving the loss of life is a difficult process, but when children are involved, it's especially devastating.
6: The police chief in Hopkins, Brent Johnson, says officers went to the home this morning just outside of Minneapolis on reports of a stabbing and confirmed the three found dead were mother, father, and daughter.
7: On arrival, officers located a deceased 41-year-old male with a self-inflicted gunshot wound and a deceased 41-year-old female and 7-year-old female victim with stab wounds.
6: And he says a 78-year-old woman who was a close family relative was found dead inside her home nearby. All of the other children in the daycare were found safe. Caroline Leavitt is set to leave her role as White House press secretary at the end of the month. President Trump making that announcement on social media today, saying Leavitt's one of his most trusted aides and is stepping down so she can spend more time with her family. A lawsuit's been filed against President Trump's media company after Trump Media announced a new product that gives paying Wall Street firms faster access to posts made by the president on his personal website, Truth Social. The Intercept filed the suit today, noting the scheme, in their words, is profoundly corrupt, saying it violates the First Amendment. That product was initially announced last month, with firms having to pay between $60,000 and $100,000 a month to gain access to a real-time feed. This November's midterm elections are beginning to take shape after primary elections were held in six states yesterday. In Wisconsin, Milwaukee's county executive David Crowley upset Democratic Socialist Francesca Hong in the state's Democratic primary. In another upset, Minnesota State House Speaker Lisa DeMuth beat the MyPillow CEO, Mike Lindell, who'd received an endorsement from President Trump to win the Republican nomination for governor. I'm Scott Carr.
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10: I'm Brady Hopkins with your 55 KRC Tri-State News Update. Democratic Governor candidate Amy Acton is breaking with some members of her party by supporting Issue 3, which would enshrine Ohio's current photo ID requirement in the state constitution. Acton says she supports voter ID while also wanting to make sure eligible voters can easily cast their ballots. Republican Vivek Ramaswamy also backs the measure, while Libertarian candidates Don Kissick and James Mills oppose it. And the Bengals are expanding their partnership with iHeartMedia Cincinnati, with Tony Pike joining the game day broadcast team. The former UC and NFL quarterback will be in the booth with Dan Horde and Dave Lapham for Thursday night's preseason opener against the Lions. And then he will move to the sidelines for the August 22nd game against the Chicago Bears. Pike will also join Lance McAllister for Bengals line on Monday nights from 6 to 9 p.m. on News Radio 700 WLW. I'm Brady Hopkins. The forecast is coming up next on 55 KRC, the talk station.
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19: weather. Cloudy tonight with a chance of showers and storms. Lows dipping into the upper 60s. Partly sunny Thursday. A 30% chance of showers and storms by late afternoon. A high of 87. Mostly cloudy with a chance of showers and storms Friday. Highs again into the upper 80s. Drier weather expected this weekend. That's your latest weather forecast on 55 KRC.
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30: The Ramsey Show in the Fairwinds Credit Union Studio. I am Rachel Cruz hosting this hour with Dr. John Deloney. So give us a call at 888-825-5225 and we'll talk about your life and your money. My oldest is 11 and she saw John the other day in the office. She was like, Mom, can I call him John Baloney? And I was like, sure. I think he can take it.
31: That would be the least offensive thing I was called growing up. So yes, I accept.
30: I almost was like, I'm with Dr. John Baloney. I mean, Deloney.
31: I asked my kids if people call him Baloney.
30: Was that like a go-to? It's not really like a, it's not like a lunch meat that we eat as much anymore than we did in like the 80s and 90s.
31: Yeah, it was a staple in my home growing up.
30: Yeah.
31: But also, I got the impression they didn't have the language for this, either my 16-year-old or my 10-year-old. They didn't have the language for this, but I don't think kids are mean to each other like they used to be.
30: No, there's not like a
31: they
30: Disney
31: post-
30: Channel bullying. Yeah.
31: They post mean stuff about each other.
30: Yeah.
31: But it's not going to be like, your name rhymes with him. Like, we're brutal to each other.
30: Totally.
31: Bring it back. Totally. Bring it back.
30: Bring back the 90s. All right. Let's go to Jennifer in Dallas, Texas. Hi, Jennifer. Welcome to the show.
32: Hi. Thank you so much for taking my call. I really appreciate it.
30: Absolutely. How can we help?
32: Okay, so my mom was served with papers. She's being sued. She's 82. She's being sued by a creditor. It's only $1,500.
30: Oh, my gosh.
32: But she doesn't have the money. She lives on Social Security. Mm-hmm. And yesterday she told me that she had $30,000 in debt when my dad died in 2020. So she didn't pay any of that. So...
30: Oh, wow. Okay.
32: Because my first question is, what do we do about this? I think I heard your dad, I was listening to some old episodes, say that someone could call the actual creditor even after the lawsuit was filed and try to negotiate a lower payment with something like an agreed order.
31: Just tell them, hey, my mom's 82. She's a widow. She has nothing. I'll send you $300 in a money order. And God help you, don't give them your, because they're going to want, they're going to say, we want to withdraw it from your account.
30: Mm-hmm.
31: And make sure you get the offer in writing. They're not expecting to get a penny of this. And so you giving them money on a 5 or 10 year old debt of an 82 year old widow, they're going to be happy to get what they get.
30: Do you know what the $30,000 is? The additional debt that you just found out about? What kind of debt it is?
32: I just heard about that yesterday. I'm assuming it's credit cards.
30: Okay. Has she been getting any notice from any creditors for that type of debt or just the
32: $1,500?
30: No. Okay, then I would just let it.
32: This is the first thing that has happened, and sorry.
30: Yeah, no, don't stress, Jennifer. You're fine. It's fine. Tell me this. The $30,000, how long has she not been paying on it since? Did you say 2020?
32: Well, I guess since 2020. I don't know about it.
30: Yeah, no, that's fine.
32: I didn't know about that part.
30: Yes.
31: Right, let me ask you another wilder question. Is there a chance that she's off on her numbers?
32: Probably not.
31: Okay. So you think that's legit?
32: Probably.
31: Is there a chance those credit cards were solely in your dad's name?
32: I have no idea.
31: Okay.
32: I didn't know anything about $30,000 until yesterday.
31: Okay.
32: She just said, I've been served with papers for this one credit card, and I don't have the $1,500, and also I don't know what's going to happen with this other debt. So,
30: yeah. So if I were you, Jennifer, I would just let it sit. I mean, honestly, you don't know where the paperwork is. She doesn't know. This $1,500, I would call the creditor and say, hey, you know, she's got $300 to give you. What will you settle? Because they'll usually settle pennies on the dollar, especially if it's very old debt, because it's been, what's happened is that creditors have bought bad debt from credit card companies, right? And it just gets getting passed and passed and passed. Right. And so to even find the company is a miracle, honestly. So I would call them. I would get it in writing. Have them email you or by letter, but they could email a proof of settlement, and then you guys send them a check. And then probably what I would assume will happen is that $30,000 in some world is going to start possibly bubbling up, and I would just do what you've done with that. She can't pay it, so let it go bad. And the longer they don't get paid, honestly, probably the more likely they are to settle. So I would not stress about this, Jennifer. It's someone in a cubicle that has a script that's calling with a headphone, and they're going to be leaving the company. The turnover in those companies is like every 6 weeks. I mean, like, it's just, it's not as scary as what it feels like. So.
32: Okay.
31: So get a dollar.
32: I heard Dave say that, like, they take a box full of files like those. And just
30: yes. And they just go through them and just call. Yeah. Yes. Yes.
32: Okay.
31: And so get a dollar. Get a dollar amount. Get it in writing, and don't give them your account.
32: Right.
31: That's it.
32: Okay. So her main concern was that she felt that since this is all already in a legal process, that she could not call the creditor. But I'm assuming that she can call the creditor.
30: Yes.
31: 100%.
30: And she has
32: it with them.
31: Probably not the original creditor. Probably not Visa or MasterCard or whoever.
32: It's not the original creditor. It was originally... Credit One, and now it's with some sort of
31: It probably wouldn't hurt for you to call them.
32: I'll call them, so I can call them even though a lawsuit has already been filed. Is that correct?
31: I don't even know if that lawsuit's for real. Sometimes they have these scary letters that they just will send out, and they're blanket. Did she get a court date?
32: She did not get a court date, but it does say that the law firm requested a remote hearing. It looks like court papers. She even said, this is something professional.
31: Okay. Here's the thing you need.
32: But it's a citation.
31: You just need real information. So get on the phone.
32: Okay.
31: And just say, my 82-year-old widowed mother just got this thing.
32: Yeah. Okay.
31: What do we need to do? And you say, I don't have $1,500. She surely didn't have $1,500. I'll send you $300 right now, and we'll call this thing.
32: Okay.
30: Yeah,
32: okay.
30: Jennifer, how are you financially? I'm just curious.
32: Well, I got a letter like this 2 years ago, and I ended up filing bankruptcy because I got so scared.
0: Oh, no.
32: And it was before I found you guys.
30: So
32: I'm
30: you're climbing out of a hole. This is like bringing you back
32: otherwise,
30: to your days.
32: Just pay it, go away.
30: Sure. Well,
32: but,
0: Can I give you an exercise I want you to do?
32: I would love that.
0: Okay. I want you to write Jennifer from 2.5 years ago a letter. And I want you to imagine her being scared and terrified. You remember, it's still in you right now. And I want you to write a letter and say, in a couple of years, this same situation is going to show up for mom, and I'm going to do what I should have done then, this time. I get to run it back. And this time I'm going to fight. Okay? And set old Jennifer free and give new Jennifer new power for moving through the day and get this piddly $1,500 nonsense off your mom's back.

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14: John Polk was my nemesis. I knew in order to live a rich and fulfilling life, one where I was equal under the law and could be happy and fulfilled, I needed to defeat the message that John Polk was peddling.
15: I'm John Polk. For years, I was the poster boy of the conversion therapy movement. The ex-gay who married an ex-lesbian and traveled the world telling my story of how I changed my sexuality from gay to straight. I wore the label of ex-gay with pride. That was all until, well, we'll get to that part.
14: He's like a car wreck, and then people can't keep their eyes off him. He evokes a reaction. He did with me.
16: I remember it being a major blow to the evangelical community to see one of their brightest, hottest stars go down.
17: John has never been anything but gay, but he really tried hard not to be.
15: But you've never heard the real story.
14: I hated him. I hated John Polk because he was very good at what he did.
15: So join me as I peel back...
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0: Look up, look down, look around, look up, look down, look around. In the trees and on the ground, 'cause the ALB must be found.
1: Some signs of the ALB are dime-sized holes on tree trunks, a sawdust-like material called frass, and the beetle itself, with a long black body and white spots.
0: Look up, look down, look around, look up, look down, look around. In the trees and on the ground, 'cause the ALB must be found.
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5: Joe.

0: want to get this in. This Al Saeed, the Democrat nominee for the Senate in Michigan, just a couple of years ago about football. Just to show you how this guy's mind works or doesn't work. Cut eight, go.
1: You think about all the wars that we fight abroad, all of the sordid history of oppressing other people in the name of this American idea, right? Whether it was, quote, manifest destiny and destroying Native Americans, or it was the transatlantic slave trade where, you know, folks who...
0: Well, you know, Muslims, this, you know, in Africa and in the Middle East were capturing defeated tribes and so forth and selling them to the Europeans. Yeah, that sort of stuff. Go ahead.
1: Backs of Native folks that they destroyed.
0: Or today, you know, in Africa where Muslim Islamists are slaughtering Christians. Or, you know, in Yemen where Islamists are killing other Muslims. Or like in Syria where Islamists slaughtered 580,000 Muslims. You know, we can get into this. We really can. Go ahead.
1: Captured people, enslaved them, and had them work their fields because they thought it was their right, right? And all of this, like a lot of these narratives, you kind of see echoed in the ethos of football.
0: So how do you see this in the ethos of football, Rich? What the hell is he talking about? I honestly don't even know what he's trying to say there. But I do know he hates us. I mean, all of us. And you know what's interesting to me? The black community and the Hispanic community want nothing to do with these guys. Nothing. Nothing. It's the so-called super educated but very stupid whites, particularly women. They're into this stuff. They're into this stuff, you know. Masculinity is toxic. That's funny coming from an Islamist like this guy. I'll be right back.
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15: On July 24th, 2016, 23-year-old Kaylee Sawyer vanished from her small Oregon town.
16: It had to be something reasonable. It didn't even cross my mind that there was anything other than just something explainable.
15: But the story of who killed her and how takes wild twists and turns.
17: I killed a woman.
15: A second woman kidnapped.
18: And then that's when he just like started basically yelling, I need to start driving. He's like, I need to get out of here. He's like, I just killed somebody.
15: A dramatic carjacking.
19: I yelled for help. And he said, I'll shoot you. And I yelled for help again. 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
0: All right. I agree with him, whatever he said. David, Plano, Texas. The great WBAP. Go.
2: Yes, sir, Mark. I always think of you as my older brother. You're 3 days older than me.
0: Oh,
2: my older
0: goodness.
2: Brother
0: Thank
2: from
0: you.
2: Another mother.
0: There you go, bro. You're a young guy.
2: Everyone's talking about Medicare for all again, and these people should be slapped upside the face because we have a working model of Medicare for all. All veterans get their health care through the federally sponsored, federally funded VA. And they will all curse the VA from top to bottom every day they have to wait to see a doctor. Every day they have to wait to get a refill on their prescriptions or to see a psychiatrist. And if Bernie Sanders wants to keep talking about Medicare for all, he should go to the well of the Senate and say, let's fix the VA. And he never will, because as you and I both know, government health care is guaranteed to fail. Guaranteed to fail, just like Obamacare is failing.
0: It just doesn't have the incentives built in. You know, bureaucrats are bureaucrats. Although I have to say, my father liked his VA. He just did, in Florida. And there are some who do, and there are some who don't. But it's a very difficult bureaucracy to run generally because it's very complicated, isn't it?
2: Healthcare is complicated.
0: Yeah.
2: But the best incentive is competition in the private market. And the government getting involved just messes up the private market.
0: That's 100% true. That you have all kinds of dislocations in the healthcare system now in terms of pricing, and that's for drugs and for doctors and so forth. All right, my friend. Thank you for your call. Appreciate it. And thank all of you, you wonderful people. God bless you out there. We salute our armed forces, police officers, firefighters, emergency personnel, ICE, our truckers, the men and women in Ukraine, the men and women in Israel, the men and women in Iran, and you, the American people, red-blooded Americans, thank each and every one of you. Thank you for joining me, and we'll do this again tomorrow. God bless, and have a fantastic evening.
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12: Flood watches are in effect from Indiana to Virginia, with more than 700,000 people still without power after deadly storms pummeled parts of the Midwest on Tuesday. And more severe storms are expected across parts of Illinois, Indiana, and Kentucky tonight. NOAA's Storm Prediction Centers issued a level 2 out of 5 risk of severe thunderstorms for those areas. 2 U.S. soldiers are dead after a military helicopter from Fort Hood, Texas, crashed north of Austin. The Army says the aircraft was an AH-64 Apache attack helicopter. It went down in what officials described as a fiery crash in the town of Salado. Acting Commanding General Ethan Diven says their thoughts are with the crew and their families as they wait on more information. Officials in New York State are reacting to plans announced by ICE to start using electric shock gloves during immigration enforcement. Lizzie Radabali's in New York.
13: New York Attorney General Letitia James said her office was reviewing the proposal, which she said may be in violation of the state constitution.
14: Of course, we are outraged. And in the event that a New Yorker is injured as a result of these gloves, obviously there will be action from the state of New York.
13: Governor Kathy Hochul also believes recent state laws regulating ICE conduct and cooperation with local police will be crucial in protecting immigrant New Yorkers. Local police departments have less than 2 weeks to end any partnerships with ICE. Otherwise, they could face legal action. In New York, I'm Lizzie Radabali.
12: The Justice Department has announced arrests in what's being called an elaborate sham marriage scheme involving Chinese citizens. Attorney General Todd Blanche says nearly a dozen suspects arranged more than 1,000 sham marriages since 2016. Blanche says the scheme involved pairing Chinese nationals with U.S. citizens who were paid $100,000 to become fake spouses. Blanche says the suspects arranged wedding venues, photographers, and social media posts to make the marriages seem legit. I'm Scott Carr.
3: Sean Hannity.
0: It gets more insane by the day. The Democratic Party, I hope you will think about this. They lied and said the border's closed, border's secure. It never was. Under Biden, Harris, Mayorkas, they flat out lied, like they lied about Joe's cognitive state.
3: Feel secure about being secure.
0: This is the definition of insanity.
3: 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Sean Hannity. 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
12: The Federal Trade Commission says it's sending money to thousands of Grubhub users to settle a lawsuit alleging the delivery service tricked customers with hidden fees. The payments will total more than $23 million, this after the FTC and the Illinois Attorney General accused Grubhub in 2024 of using illegal and deceptive practices. The agency says a former Grubhub executive referred to the practice as a pricing shell game.
6: Lawyers for New York City Mayor Mamdani's administration will be in court Thursday in an appeal to a judge's decision to temporarily block Mamdani's so-called second home tax. Scott Pringles in New York.
15: A group of property owners sued, claiming the city botched the rollout of the second home tax and did not narrow down the number of properties that qualify before publishing data on a website. A judge blocked the implementation of the tax, which would not have gone into effect until next year anyway. Mayor Mamdani.
16: We continue to be confident in the importance of a tax on secondary homes worth more than $5 million, the $500 million it would raise.
15: President Trump blasted the PETA terror tax, saying it'll ruin New York City, and he's looking into ways to get rid of it.
6: A new major study of personal care products in the U.S. shows there's hidden chemicals in most of them. And as Sara Lee Kessler reports, some of those chemicals are potential hazards.
17: They're tucked away in things like soap, shampoo, lotion, sunscreen, and deodorant, and not listed on the ingredients label. That's what scientists at the Million Marker Research Institute in Berkeley, California found out after testing 113 products from major companies like Amazon, Target, Walmart, and Dollar Tree. 85% contained at least one dangerous chemical that can cause infertility, impact pregnancy, child development, or increase the risk of cancer.
6: The all-star NBA point guard Russell Westbrook's calling it a career after 18 seasons. The 2017 MVP announced his decision on social media today. I'm Scott Carr.
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12: Caroline Leavitt is set to leave her role as White House press secretary at the end of the month. President Trump made the announcement on Truth Social. He said Leavitt is one of his most trusted aides and is stepping down so she can spend more time with her family. The president added she'll now be one of his top outside advisors and an influential voice within the Republican Party. There's widespread flash flooding in Indiana as dangerous storms continue to slam the Midwest. This after at least 3 people were killed and thousands left without power in Tuesday's storms. According to PowerOutage.us, Indiana, Illinois, and Ohio are experiencing the most outages tonight. A lawsuit's been filed against President Trump's media company. This follows Trump Media announcing a new product that gives paying Wall Street firms faster access to the president's Truth Social posts. The Intercept filed that suit saying it violates the First Amendment. The product was first announced last month, with firms having to pay between $60,000 and $100,000 a month to gain access to the real-time feed. I'm Tammy Trujillo.
13: 55KRC, Tri-State Weather. Cloudy tonight with a chance of showers and storms. Lows dipping into the upper 60s. Partly sunny Thursday. A 30% chance of showers and storms by late afternoon. A high of 87. Mostly cloudy with a chance of showers and storms Friday. Highs again into the upper 80s. Drier weather expected this weekend. That's your latest weather forecast on 55KRC.
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8: Caroline Leavitt is set to leave her role as White House press secretary at the end of the month. That story from Chris Caraggio.
9: President Trump made the announcement on Truth Social. He said Leavitt is one of the most trusted aides and is stepping down so she can spend more time with her family. The president added Leavitt will now be one of his top outside advisors and an influential voice within the Republican Party. Leavitt has served as White House press secretary since Trump began his second term. I'm Chris Caraggio.
8: Three people, including a young child, are dead after an incident at a Minnesota in-home daycare just outside Minneapolis. Matt Mattinson reports.
10: Hopkins Police Chief Brent Johnson said two adults and the child were found dead at the scene.
11: This is a horrific, tragic situation for any community, especially here in Hopkins, where we don't see this type of crime. It's a rarity here in Hopkins.
10: The two adults are believed to be the owners of the daycare and the parents of the child who was killed. The adult male is believed to have been the suspect in the incident. Johnson said it happened around 9 a.m. local time. Other children were inside the daycare at the time of the incident and were safely reunited with their families. Police said there is no further threat to the community. I'm at Mattinson.
8: There's widespread flash flooding in Indiana as dangerous storms continue to slam the Midwest tonight. This comes on the heels of three people being killed with thousands left without power in Tuesday's storms. Two of those deaths were in Indiana. Another person died in Ohio. Also in Ohio and Grafton, 16 people were struck by lightning at a prison and taken to local hospitals. A lawsuit's been filed against President Trump's media company. Trump Media announced a new product that gives paying Wall Street firms faster access to the president's Truth Social posts. The Intercept filed the suit saying it violates the First Amendment and that the scheme is, quote, profoundly corrupt. The product was initially announced last month, with firms having to pay between $60,000 and $100,000 dollars a month to gain access to the real-time feed. I'm Tammy Trujillo.
12: John Hannity.
13: Well, the Democratic Party and their radical base is now doubled down on radicalism. Radical, radical, radical. It's exactly what we thought would happen.
7: Sticks and stones may break his bones.
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7: But names will never hurt him.
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8: Attorney General Todd Blanche is again insisting that the Justice Department's proposed anti-weaponization fund is dead. Scott Carr has details.
12: Attorney General Blanche says he's rescinded the order creating the over $1.7 billion fund and insists no money was ever distributed. The fund faced fierce criticism from both sides of the aisle, largely out of concerns that people convicted in connection with the January 6, 2021 attack on the Capitol could be awarded payments from the taxpayer-funded account. While several federal judges have also questioned the legality of how the fund was even created, Blanche says he and President Trump still support compensating people they believe were victims of a weaponized Justice Department. In Washington, I'm Scott Carr.
8: A WNBA task force made up of team presidents and general managers is meeting to discuss transgender athlete participation. The issue's drawn increased attention in recent weeks, with supporters and opponents of transgender inclusion holding demonstrations outside Indiana Fever games. This follows comments by Fever guard Sophie Cunningham backing restrictions on transgender participation in women's sports. A new study is revealing the top states to live in. Natalie Migliore reports.
14: Wallet Hub basing its ranking of all 50 states on 51 key metrics, including healthcare and location, income, and homeownership rates. Idaho took the top spot for its low real estate tax rate and highest median income growth in the country. New Jersey took the second spot for its location to economic hubs and highly rated healthcare, while Wisconsin made up the top three for its affordable housing. Massachusetts and New Hampshire round out the top five of that list. I'm Natalie Migliore.
8: YouTube's making it harder for creators to earn money on the site. In order to get ad revenue, creators now need to have 8,000 qualified watch hours over the past year or 20 million qualified shorts views over the last 3 months. That's double the previous requirement. I'm Tammy Trujillo.
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4: Caroline Leavitt is set to leave her role as White House press secretary at the end of the month. That story from Chris Caraggio.
5: President Trump made the announcement on Truth Social. He said Leavitt is one of the most trusted aides and is stepping down so she can spend more time with her family. The president added Leavitt will now be one of his top outside advisors and an influential voice within the Republican Party. Leavitt has served as White House press secretary since Trump began his second term. I'm Chris Caraggio.
4: Three people, including a young child, are dead after an incident at a Minnesota in-home daycare just outside Minneapolis. Matt Mattinson reports.
6: Hopkins Police Chief Brent Johnson said two adults and the child were found dead at the scene.
7: This is a horrific, tragic situation for any community, especially here in Hopkins, where we don't see this type of crime. It's a rarity here in Hopkins.
6: The two adults are believed to be the owners of the daycare and the parents of the child who was killed. The adult male is believed to have been the suspect in the incident. Johnson said it happened around 9 a.m. local time. Other children were inside the daycare at the time of the incident and were safely reunited with their families. Police said there is no further threat to the community. I'm Matt Mattinson.
4: There's widespread flash flooding in Indiana as dangerous storms continue to slam the Midwest tonight. This comes on the heels of three people being killed with thousands left without power in Tuesday's storms. Two of those deaths were in Indiana. Another person died in Ohio. Also in Ohio and Grafton, 16 people were struck by lightning at a prison and taken to local hospitals. A lawsuit's been filed against President Trump's media company. Trump Media announced a new product that gives paying Wall Street firms faster access to the president's Truth Social posts. The Intercept filed the suit saying it violates the First Amendment and that the scheme is, quote, profoundly corrupt. The product was initially announced last month, with firms having to pay between $60,000 and $100,000 dollars a month to gain access to the real-time feed. I'm Tammy Trujillo.
8: Socialism
9: gaining momentum.
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12: Socialism or democracy.
13: There are many Mamdanis popping up all around the country. It is a dangerous thing.
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4: A winning ticket in Wednesday night's billion-dollar Powerball drawing was sold in Illinois. Mark Mayfield has details.
18: The massive jackpot has a cash value of more than $450 million. It's the largest Powerball prize won so far this year and the eighth largest in the game's history. I'm Mark Mayfield.
4: The FTC says it's sending money to thousands of Grubhub users to settle a lawsuit alleging that the delivery service tricked customers with hidden fees. The payments total more than $23 million. It comes after the FTC and the Illinois Attorney General accused the company in 2024 of using illegal and deceptive practices. The FTC says a former Grubhub executive referred to the practice as a pricing shell game. Grubhub was also accused of deceiving its drivers about how much money they would make and listing restaurants on its platform without their permission. A major study shows there are hidden chemicals in most of the personal care products we use. Details from Sarah Lee Kessler.
9: They're tucked away in things like soap, shampoo, lotion, sunscreen, and deodorant, and not listed on the ingredients label. That's what scientists at the Million Marker Research Institute in Berkeley, California found out after testing 113 products for major companies like Amazon, Target, Walmart, and Dollar Tree. 85% contained at least one dangerous chemical that can cause infertility, impact pregnancy, child development, or increase the risk of cancer. And one out of four products labeled non-toxic, fragrance-free, or hypoallergenic were not. I'm Sarah Lee Kessler.
4: Spider-Man will be getting some competition this weekend from a new sci-fi movie. The End of Oak Street stars Anne Hathaway and Ewan McGregor in a fantasy about a suburban neighborhood that gets transported back to the age of dinosaurs. It's been getting good reviews and is expected to make $25 million in its debut weekend. However, Spider-Man Brand New Day is expected to make another $70 million in its third weekend in theaters. I'm Tammy Trujillo.
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14: Caroline Leavitt is leaving the podium. The youngest person ever to serve as White House press secretary is leaving her role at the end of the month. President Trump made that announcement on Truth Social. Trump said Leavitt is one of his most trusted aides and is stepping down so she can spend more time with her family. She and her husband welcomed their second child in May. In a statement, Leavitt said serving in the position was the honor and adventure of a lifetime. Two U.S. soldiers are dead after a military helicopter from Fort Hood crashed north of Austin, Texas, Wednesday. It's believed the aircraft, an AH-64 Apache attack helicopter, was on a training mission at the time. It went down near the town of Salado. A winning ticket in Wednesday night's billion-dollar Powerball drawing was sold in Illinois. That massive jackpot has a cash value of more than $450 million. It's the largest Powerball prize won so far this year and the eighth largest in the game's history. I'm Tammy Trujillo.
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16: Cloudy tonight with a chance of showers and storms. Lows dipping into the upper 60s. Partly sunny Thursday. A 30% chance of showers and storms by late afternoon. A high of 87. Mostly cloudy with a chance of showers and storms Friday. Highs again into the upper 80s. Drier weather expected this weekend. That's your latest weather forecast on 55KRC.
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12: Caroline Leavitt is set to leave her role as White House press secretary at the end of the month. That story from Chris Caraggio.
13: President Trump made the announcement on Truth Social. He said Leavitt is one of the most trusted aides and is stepping down so she can spend more time with her family. The president added Leavitt will now be one of his top outside advisors and an influential voice within the Republican Party. Leavitt has served as White House press secretary since Trump began his second term. I'm Chris Caraggio.
12: Three people, including a young child, are dead after an incident at a Minnesota in-home daycare just outside Minneapolis. Matt Mattinson reports.
14: Hopkins Police Chief Brent Johnson said two adults and the child were found dead at the scene.
15: This is a horrific, tragic situation for any community, especially here in Hopkins, where we don't see this type of crime. It's a rarity here in Hopkins.
14: The two adults are believed to be the owners of the daycare and the parents of the child who was killed. The adult male is believed to have been the suspect in the incident. Johnson said it happened around 9 a.m. local time. Other children were inside the daycare at the time of the incident and were safely reunited with their families. Police said there is no further threat to the community. I'm Matt Mattinson.
12: There's widespread flash flooding in Indiana as dangerous storms continue to slam the Midwest tonight. This comes on the heels of three people being killed with thousands left without power in Tuesday's storms. Two of those deaths were in Indiana. Another person died in Ohio. Also in Ohio and Grafton, 16 people were struck by lightning at a prison and taken to local hospitals. A lawsuit's been filed against President Trump's media company. Trump Media announced a new product that gives paying Wall Street firms faster access to the president's Truth Social posts. The Intercept filed the suit saying it violates the First Amendment and that the scheme is, quote, profoundly corrupt. The product was initially announced last month, with firms having to pay between $60,000 and $100,000 dollars a month to gain access to the real-time feed. I'm Tammy Trujillo.
11: At the top and 30 minutes past the hour, we get to the bottom.
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12: A winning ticket in Wednesday night's billion-dollar Powerball drawing was sold in Illinois. Mark Mayfield has details.
20: The massive jackpot has a cash value of more than $450 million. It's the largest Powerball prize won so far this year and the eighth largest in the game's history. I'm Mark Mayfield.
12: The FTC says it's sending money to thousands of Grubhub users to settle a lawsuit alleging that the delivery service tricked customers with hidden fees. The payments total more than $23 million. It comes after the FTC and the Illinois Attorney General accused the company in 2024 of using illegal and deceptive practices. The FTC says a former Grubhub executive referred to the practice as a pricing shell game. Grubhub was also accused of deceiving its drivers about how much money they would make and listing restaurants on its platform without their permission. A major study shows there are hidden chemicals in most of the personal care products we use. Details from Sarah Lee Kessler.
21: They're tucked away in things like soap, shampoo, lotion, sunscreen, and deodorant, and not listed on the ingredients label. That's what scientists at the Million Marker Research Institute in Berkeley, California found out after testing 113 products for major companies like Amazon, Target, Walmart, and Dollar Tree. 85% contained at least one dangerous chemical that can cause infertility, impact pregnancy, child development, or increase the risk of cancer. And one out of four products labeled non-toxic, fragrance-free, or hypoallergenic were not. I'm Sarah Lee Kessler.
12: Spider-Man will be getting some competition this weekend from a new sci-fi movie. The End of Oak Street stars Anne Hathaway and Ewan McGregor in a fantasy about a suburban neighborhood that gets transported back to the age of dinosaurs. It's been getting good reviews and is expected to make $25 million in its debut weekend. However, Spider-Man Brand New Day is expected to make another $70 million in its third weekend in theaters. I'm Tammy Trujillo.
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19: President Trump's media company is being sued over a new social media business strategy. It comes after Trump Media announced it would give paying Wall Street firms faster access to the president's Truth Social posts. The Intercept filed suit Wednesday, saying that violates the First Amendment. Accused murderer Luigi Mangione could be getting a plea deal in his federal case. Scott Carr has more.
20: ABC News says the prosecution and the defense in Mangione's federal case are expected to discuss a possible plea deal during a conference in federal court Friday. It would mark the second time negotiations were made for a plea deal in Mangione's federal case. Mangione's pled not guilty to both federal and state charges connected to the shooting death of UnitedHealthcare CEO Brian Thompson in Midtown Manhattan in 2024. He's set to stand trial in state court next month. I'm Scott Carr.
19: And Indiana is facing dangerous flash flooding as storms continue to slam the Midwest. I'm Mark Mayfield.
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15: cloudy tonight with a chance of showers and storms. Lows dipping into the upper 60s. Partly sunny Thursday. A 30% chance of showers and storms by late afternoon. A high of 87. Mostly cloudy with a chance of showers and storms Friday. Highs again into the upper 80s. Drier weather expected this weekend. That's your latest weather forecast on 55 KRC.
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16: President Trump's media company is being sued over a new social media business strategy. It comes after Trump Media announced it would give paying Wall Street firms faster access to the president's Truth Social posts. The Intercept filed suit Wednesday, saying that violates the First Amendment. Accused murderer Luigi Mangione could be getting a plea deal in his federal case. Scott Carr has more.
17: ABC News says the prosecution and the defense in Mangione's federal case are expected to discuss a possible plea deal during a conference in federal court Friday. It would mark the second time negotiations were made for a plea deal in Mangione's federal case. Mangione's pled not guilty to both federal and state charges connected to the shooting death of UnitedHealthcare CEO Brian Thompson in Midtown Manhattan in 2024. He's set to stand trial in state court next month. I'm Scott Carr.
16: And Indiana is facing dangerous flash flooding as storms continue to slam the Midwest. I'm Mark Mayfield.
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19: I'm Travis Laird with your 55 KRC Tri-State News Update. Recovery crews in the Tri-State are racing to restore power to 93,000 utility customers following Tuesday's destructive derecho. The massive regional recovery effort drags on as meteorologists warn rising floodwaters will force more mandatory evacuations along the Whitewater River in southeast Indiana ahead of additional severe Thursday rainfall. Experts say the struggling local water and power grid cannot take much more stress. Meanwhile, preseason gridiron action is finally back Thursday night as the Cincinnati Bengals prepare to host the Detroit Lions at Paycor Stadium. The first team offense is gearing up in a big way. Coaches confirmed fans will see major stars Joe Burrow, Ja'Marr Chase, and T. Higgins take the field for a few opening preseason drives to test out the team's revised offensive rotations in live game conditions. I'm Travis Laird. The forecast is next on 55 KRC, the talk station.
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25: 55 KRC, cloudy tonight with a chance of showers and storms. Lows dipping into the upper 60s. Partly sunny Thursday. A 30% chance of showers and storms by late afternoon. A high of 87. Mostly cloudy with a chance of showers and storms Friday. Highs again into the upper 80s. Drier weather expected this weekend. That's your latest weather forecast on 55 KRC.
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1: Neither do I, Tally. My name is Brian Thomas, host of the 55 KRC Morning Show. And look, weather forecast says dry today. You get a moment time of dry conditions. And happy Friday Eve to everybody. Good to see Joe Strecker where he belongs. Although, pointing out the reality of life without a cell phone. Due to some, needless to go through the details, complications, Joe's without cell phone today. And he appreciates the fact now that it's impossible to get into the building. I hate that, Joe. I absolutely hate that. You need your cell phone to a special program. You got to wave it over a scanner and to let you in. And I've been in that position before, banging on the back door, hoping somebody in the newsroom comes over. Anyway, we'll get through it, Joe Strecker, won't we? You can feel free to call if you want to talk about something. I've got a lot of time this morning. Two guests this morning for the full 4 hours, which is always like deer in the headlights moment for me when I come in. Congressman Warren Davidson, 705 to the rescue here. We'll get a couple of segments with Congressman Davidson, talk about the war, inflation, and our do-nothing Senate, which is really just rubbing me the wrong way. Unbelievable. They take a recess and don't even bother moving forward on the SAVE Act. Why not? Why? That's frustrating. I wonder if Congressman Davidson knows what the hell is with at least the Republican senators not wanting to talk about the SAVE Act and going home. Anyway, Jay Ratliff, it is Thursday, so we'll get iHeartMedia aviation expert Jay Ratliff. Always enjoy that. A few segments with Jay and some fun conversation. 513-749-5500, 800-823-TALK, pound 550 on AT&T phones. Like I said, in case you want to help me fill in the time on the morning show this morning, I really kind of scratching my head over which direction I wanted to go to start out. And there's a multitude of them. But I got to turn to the Cato Institute. I think we still have some measure of respect for the Cato Institute. Do some good work. There are numbers crunchers over there. And, for all you folks out there that are looking for, universal Medicare for all, reparation, federal jobs guarantee, infrastructure, green energy investment, large retirement benefits, free housing, paid family leave, no-cost college, all the Democratic Socialists of America platform policies. Oh, and maybe even high-speed rail in California. They got a. That's one of the greatest illustrations of debacles in terms of government public works project ever. It just keeps getting worse out in California with the high-speed rail train. They don't have any money. I mean, they said they could run out of money as soon as December of next year, according to a report. They did some numbers crunching. They're exhausted in funds, and they haven't built any damn track. And the project keeps getting more and more expensive. They haven't done anything, and they've already blown through billions. And frankly, it's not even funny because federal money means your money was spent on this project, and it hasn't yielded a single thing. There's government efficiency for you. But anyway, back to the realities of what the Democrats, Socialists of America, and a lot of the Democrats, generally speaking, even some of the more centrist Democrats who scream about Medicare for all, at least as one policy they'd like to put in. Has anybody tallied up how much it's going to cost? Remember, folks, as we enter into the Cato Institute's number crunching, we're already $40 trillion in the hole, costing the American taxpayers more than $1 trillion every year in interest payments. And that's before you start talking about funding any aspect of government. Right? Let's start with, we've got a pile of money. I think we take in $17 trillion. Okay, first trillion, that's going to interest payments. Now we can start talking about what we're going to fund. And when you finally exhaust all the taxpayer dollars that have come in, and they're growing, you have to print out an additional $3 to $6 trillion to cover the rest of what you've promised people. Does anybody think that's not a recipe for disaster? All right, over to the Cato numbers. What are the DSA platform going to cost us? Totaling up 9 of the largest proposals. So this is really not all of them. In the DSA platform would mean new federal spending equivalent to between 18% and 53% of GDP. Now, what we're currently doing already blows through 100% of GDP. So we're going to be adding a little bit more. All right. Medicare for all, one single policy, one. Universal health care would increase federal spending by $40 to $75 trillion over just 10 years. Let that sink in. One of their proposals. Federal government projected to close. Oh, I'm sorry. It's not. It's 70. Well, over the next 10 years, $70 trillion. They're expected to collect $70 trillion in taxes. I guess under the current projections. That's 18%, roughly 18% of GDP. Now, paying for the DSA agenda, Cato says, would require roughly doubling federal revenue at the low end and quadrupling it at the high. See, because there's a range. In addition to the revenue needed to cover the Congressional Budget Office's $24 trillion projected 10-year deficit, in other words, that's $24 trillion more we're going to spend beyond what they take in tax revenues. So that $40 trillion I just mentioned becomes $64 trillion over 10 years. Things get worse under the current economic conditions, aren't they? Under the current spending projections, anyway. DSA suggests that the richest Americans and corporations are going to be paying for these new outlays. However, I guess they didn't do the math over the DSA, probably because they were taught in K-12 public education and do not have even middle school level mathematical abilities. The 400 wealthiest Americans worth a record $6.6 trillion last year. 400 wealthiest Americans worth $6.6 trillion. Wow, those evil billionaires. Anyway, as Cato points out, confiscating all of their wealth, all of it, would cover about 9% of the low-end revenue requirement and 3% of the high. Going back to the massive overall figure, which is the Cato Institute says all of their policies together would be between $71 trillion and $212 trillion in new spending over 10 years. That's the total number. So it is quite a range, but, you know, new spending up $71 trillion over 10 years, even on the low end. And let's again go back to the 400 wealthy Americans. Take every single penny they have, and you still only cover 9% of the $71 trillion low-end figure. Huh. I guess there's not enough money out there. And the other point is, as Cato points out, the 400 wealthiest Americans' revenue can be seized only one time. You can't go back after you've liquidated their money. They're not there anymore. And to the extent they can go out and continue to make more money, if 100% of their money is being confiscated by the federal government, why would they bother? I guess Margaret Thatcher is right. Eventually, you run out of other people's money. Now, moving over, more fun figures from Cato. Domestic corporate profits after federal taxes, they say, are projected to be about $35 trillion over the next 10 years, right? There's a source of money, right? Those evil corporations. Wow, they're making trillions of dollars. So for over 10 years, $35 trillion is what they're making. Seizing every additional dollar of corporate profits would fund half of the low-end estimate. And if it comes out to be more like $200 million, the high end, it's only 17% if every single profit that domestic corporations make. And that assumes that firms continuing operating normally while the government takes every cent of profit. Does anybody think they're going to continue operating normally without a profit motive? Right, they won't. That's the point of ultimately why socialism, communism fails. It's a pointless gesture to work hard, earn money, and make money. It's not yours to keep or spend. The entire wealth of the richest Americans, plus every dollar of corporate profit and maximum top income tax rates, still leaves the DSA agenda between $29 trillion and $169 trillion short. Which means, and as Cato points out, the only remaining source of revenue is the middle class. And you got to look to them. So it's not just the evil billionaires and millionaires out in the world. Those evil corporations take everything they've got and you're still short a huge amount of money. So to the extent you want to continue moving down the DSA platform road, they're staring at you, middle class. And they say that's basically what the European Union does. They go after the middle class, which things kind of suck over there, to be honest with you. To cover the DSA's high spending, Cato writes, estimates and current deficits, every $1 the federal government collects today would need to become $4.36. Mechanically applying that increase to individual income tax rates would push the 24% bracket above 100% and the top rate above 160%. You can't squeeze blood out of a turnip after you've taken 100%. How do you pull 160% out of someone? Right, you can't. And the Cato concludes, but the DSA is promising Americans a world in which someone else will pay for potentially hundreds of trillions of dollars in new benefits. The problem is that there aren't enough rich people or corporations to pay for democratic socialism. Eventually, the bill will come for the rest of us. And as the Cato Institute points out, even that won't cut it. Take it all. It's just not enough to cover what they want to do. They're living in a fantasy world. 516 55 KRCD Talk Station. Feel free to give me a call if you got a comment. 513-749-5500 800-823 Talk, pound 550 on AT&T phones.
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1: Here's your Channel 9 weather forecast. Going to be a cloudy day today. The word dry. It's there. I'm looking at it. 86 for the high. We'll get some more rain showing up. After 5 p.m., storms and says flooding will return. Low of 68. Enjoy the dry while you've got it. Overnight or tomorrow is a high of 86 with showers, maybe some flooding expected throughout the day. Slight rain chance overnight. It'll be muggy, low of 70. Saturday, rain is going to be tapering off. There may be some spotty storms with a high of 86. And then completely dry Sunday with a high of 92. 67 degrees right now at 55 KRC, the talk station. Happy Friday Eve. 513-749-5500-800-823-TALK. Down 550 on AT&T phones. Over the phone's got to go. Hey, we're on a trend here. Looks like Gary's back on the phone. New Hampshire. Gary, good to hear from you this morning. How are things in New Hampshire?
12: Just about the same way it is in Ohio.
1: The raining?
12: No. It's clear blue. Actually, I took a day off yesterday. Went up to the White Mountains on the motorcycle.
1: Nice.
12: So it was beautiful up there. But as far as politics, about the same. We got governors just like you have governors. You know, so ours is just as rhino corrupt as anything. Anyhow. What I meant to call in on is, I don't know if you've known this, but there was a human error at midnight in the election to, in that, I think her name is...

0: He went in and he voted as a couple of Iranians in Milwaukee. And they were like, sure, bring any of your friends, too. He puts on mustaches and that. And they're like, sure, we don't care, you know, to the election board. And they're like, sure, bring any of your buddies, too. He'll dress Islamic. And they're like, even better. Come on. And it's just crazy that, you know, in some of these blue check areas, or these blue areas, blue states, it's corruption. And I'm sure there's corruption in Republican areas, too.
1: Oh, yeah. There's no question about it. But, you know, I mean, it's a question of, you know, at least in terms of the vote, the voting, who's on the side of more secure elections? Obviously, the Republicans. The SAVE Act is a great illustration of that. Who is trying to fight off that and require photo ID for federal elections? The Democrats. So you have a stark difference between the Republican Party and the Democrat Party platform-wise, and that is not to suggest for a moment that the Republican Party has clean hands on really anything. There are always some of them. You know, it's like you point out to rhino governors. You know, they're supposed to be Republicans, and yet they do all kinds of things that only the Democrat side of the ledger would propose. Often, you know, you scratch your head over what the hell the problem is. Like the senators who went home and went on recess, and they could have voted on the SAVE Act before going home. Why didn't they take a chance to vote on it? I don't understand.
0: You only have to buy off one or two of the Republicans, yeah.
1: Okay, Gary, on that point, because we're about out of time in the segment, but you just said something that I think is worth bringing up. You only have to impact one or two of them. In this internet world where every single detail of every single person's life may be on full display, maybe that person engages in some untoward internet search behavior. Maybe they've got a skeleton in their closet that the opposition has found out about through hacking or otherwise. Maybe they've got something, the goods on that person, or maybe they're just threatening them. Online threats, doxing, threatening their spouse, their children. You know, there's all kinds of ways you can try to manipulate someone into doing something that they otherwise might not do, right? You know, this is the kind of world we live in. Extortion really is what it comes down to. So maybe the answer to the question is they haven't lost their mind. It's just, well, someone's extorting them to do something and vote in a way that they don't like, that they wouldn't do otherwise. Just a thought. We know what's going on out there. But holding them accountable and asking them damn questions on why, you know, it's like Mitch McConnell. Why in God's name doesn't he show himself to the rest of the world? This would cause people like me to shut the hell up. Oh, there he is. Okay. Reporters outside his residence, you know, asking questions like, where is he? And basically getting a middle finger, metaphorically. That's not a difficult question to answer. And I know it doesn't deal with the issues. It's not an issues-based thing, but what's the deal? Same thing. Senator, what's the deal? Explain to me what the problem is with this. Your constituents want it. Silence is deafening. 526, 55 KRC, the talk station. Got local stories coming up. Your phone calls are always welcome. I'll be right back.
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5: Here's your Channel 9 weather forecast. There it is, mostly cloudy and dry. High of 86, but then after 5 p.m., expected coming. It's supposed to be storm, maybe some flooding. Heavy rain, thunderstorms, back again. 68 for the overnight low. Tomorrow's going to be, well, showers, flooding expected again. Another weather alert day from Channel 9, going up to 86 degrees. Slight chance of rain on Friday night. Muggy, 70 for the low, 86 the high on Saturday with rain tapering off and only spotty showers. 66 right now, 55 KRCD Talk Station. 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It is Friday Eve, and a happy one to you. 55KRC.iHeart.com. It's a good podcast. Check out what Judge Napolitano had to say. Then Sherry Poland, Hamilton County Board of Elections, says they need poll workers. And just another reminder for young people out there, 17, 18 years old in high school, you can put something on your resume. You engaged in civic duty by working the poll. So young people can get engaged as well. But please work the polls. It's the, going back to election integrity, I think we can pretty much say with a straight face, Ohio has pretty darn secure elections. Not so much about maybe fraud, but, you know, we'll get around to that. Let's go to the phone and see what Tom's got this morning. Tom, happy Friday Eve to you. Good to hear from you, as always.
6: Yes, and there are days where I sure wish I would have forgotten my phone, but I know that sheer chaos would ensue if I didn't have my phone on me. So
5: it's unsettling.
6: I mean, first of all, I wouldn't be able to call and talk to you guys.
5: True.
6: So that would be terrible. That would be terrible.
5: So, we would miss that.
6: Yeah, likewise. My wife and I, we have five children. And about 12, 15 years ago, when the youngest one turned 18, all of a sudden, mom and dad are able to do some things that, well, maybe we weren't able to do, maybe we didn't do before. And the kids are wondering, well, how come you didn't do this before? I said, because we had too many mouths to feed. You know, the idea is to raise you so you can take care of yourself and kick you out of the house so we can enjoy life. You know, I mean, we love you. We're glad we had you and raised you. And it was, you know, all the things that come with that. And, you know, we got grandkids out of it and it's great. But, you know, we would like to enjoy some things. And we take kids with us sometimes and we go on trips or go out to eat or whatever. And that's fine. But when you don't have five people that you have to fully pay for everything.
5: Right.
6: Well, you tend to have a little bit more money to do stuff you like to do. And so basically what the Democratic Socialists want me to do is just to keep paying for my kids their entire life.
5: Just, your kids, their kids, everybody else's kids.
6: Exactly. Right. And so anybody who thinks that that's a good idea, imagine your own situation. You have kids and grandkids, and you have to keep footing the bill for everything for them. They don't have to do anything. They don't have to work. They can just sit on your couch and play video games or sleep in or whatever, and you got to get up and go to work and support everybody. And there are families like that. There are families that they do that, and the parents let their kids take advantage of them because, we love their kids and we want to see the grandkids. And no, you have to teach your children, and sometimes you got to reinforce it later in life. I'm not your meal ticket anymore.
7: Yeah.
6: You got to go out and do something. You got to go take care of yourself.
5: That goes back.
6: I'm not here to support you.
5: That goes back to the point. I mean, I don't know that these specific words were used, but the general understanding that I grew up with is you better be able to at least, you know, support yourself. You know, you're one person at minimum. You know, go on and raise children and help support them, blah, blah, blah, with your extra income. But, you know, at minimum, you need to be able to shelter and clothe and feed yourself, just yourself. And once you've accomplished the goal of taking care of yourself, then you can expand the care environment and people, the amount of responsibility you've got. But if everyone would take the time to just ensure that they could take care of themselves, I don't know that we need any social welfare. Right, exactly. Amazing concept.
6: Wouldn't that be great? Yeah, and the too many of these kids, they go out and they do just enough so they can go run around and have fun, and then all of a sudden, girls knocked up or son's girlfriend is knocked up or whatever, and now we got a little kid to take care of. So we go back to mom and dad and go, "We need your help." Well, yeah, I know you need my help, and certainly we don't want the kid to have to suffer, but. You know, now you've created a situation where you almost have to take care of them because now we got a little kid that can't take care of himself. We keep having a repeated cycle.
5: Yeah.
6: Somebody's got to step up and do something. And finally, I mean, somebody's got to be the bad guy and say, "No, I'm not here to take care of you. You got to do that.
5: That's
6: on your own."
5: Yeah, that's like the criminal justice system. There's got to be some accountability, pain, and wanting to avoid pain. The pain will come from the aftermath of making bad decisions, whatever that decision happens to be. And therefore, you learn a lesson. It's like, "Oh, damn it, I'm going to get in some real pain here if I don't, you know, correct my behavior." And for whatever reason, I'm thinking of insurance. It used to be with pre-existing condition that the pain of having no insurance for whatever medical condition was what drove people to go out and get an insurance policy. It's like life insurance. You don't want to buy it, but you do. So I don't want to buy medical insurance, but damn it, if I don't, and then I end up with cancer, I'm not going to be able to get coverage. So, but then we took away the incentive because, there's no pre-existing condition anymore. And next thing you know, Obamacare becomes the insurer of last resort, and it is collapsing under the weight of that reality. So it just doesn't work. That was a tangent.
6: You got to let these kids feel some pain so they know what they have to work for to get out of it. If you don't let them feel any pain, then what's the incentive for them to work hard? And this country, some of us have experienced it. A lot of us have witnessed it, the pain that this country's going through by the poor decisions that these voters are making by electing these people who are promising them the world, but there's no reality behind it.
5: Right.
6: Like you were just talking before, this is fantasy world.
5: It is.
6: And we've seen enough where we could say, "No, this isn't going to work. This is going to fail miserably, spectacularly, whatever. We got to stop this now before it's too late. So don't vote Democrat. Have a great day."
5: He always gets to the point. You do the same, Tom. Appreciate hearing from you. You can call, too. 513-749-5500-800-823-TALK. 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Other than that, without calls, we're going to dive into the stack is stupid and more. Coming up. Don't go away.
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5: Channel 9 forecast. Here you go. It says dry. There it is. Today, dry. Storms and flooding, though, after 5 p.m. That's an overnight first warning day, weather alert day. That's right. Showers, maybe some flooding overnight. 86 for the high tomorrow. Tonight's going to be going down to 68. Just like chance of rain Friday night. Very muggy, says Channel 9, with a low of 70. Got rain on Saturday as well. Spotty storms, 86. Sunday, described as a completely dry day with a high of 92. It's currently 66 degrees, and it is time for the first traffic report.
29: 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Call 513-585-UCCC. Still dealing with plenty of problems left over from the storms earlier this week and many closures still this morning, like East Miami River Road between Thompson and Blue Rock, and Asbury between Ayers and Hopper Road in Anderson Township. 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
5: It is 5:41 here, 55 KRC, the talk station. Happy Friday Eve. And I just a quick good morning to Joseph. Apology accepted, brother. He's the one that was critical of me the other day. I read his email on. We've gone back and forth, and he is a very, very thoughtful man. He sent me an extraordinarily long reply to my response to his critical email after I had commented on the radio. We've been going back and forth. And, you know, someday when you're in town, Joseph, I'm taking you up on that sit-down, the cigar summit, maybe with a beer. But he is also a fellow cancer survivor, and he's now in remission for 6 years, and that's the other one of the reasons I'm happy for you, Joseph, and for all my cancer-surviving friends. God bless each and every one of you. Again, one thing we certainly can all agree on, another point Joseph and I share, cancer sucks, right, Joe? Let's see what Kathy's got this morning. Kathy, thanks for calling, and happy Friday Eve to you.
30: Oh, well, thank you. You too.
5: What's up?
30: I have a comment about campaign ads. I feel like the Republicans are terrible about trying to get out the message. The ads that I see, I'll use Ramaswamy's ads, for example. What I hear from him is two things. Either Amy Acton is crazy or he's preaching to the choir talking about help for veterans and law enforcement. I would like to hear a logical explanation that counteracts the democratic socialist message that socialism is wonderful and works for everybody. I think it needs to be spelled out why it's bad. I mean, don't just tell me they're crazy. Give me a logical explanation why.
5: Well, yeah, I mean, Kathy, a great one would be maybe a quick campaign ad with using the Cato Institute's number crunching. I mean, you know, do you realize what this would cost? I mean, even if you want it, it's impossible. It economically ruinous, disastrous, you know, existential threat stuff. I agree with you. And, you know, actually, Karl Rove had a good op-ed piece in the Wall Street Journal today talking about the seven things that Republicans need to do. And he's kind of in line with the suggestions you're alluding to in your call here this morning, Kathy. I agree with you. And then also remember that, you know, there are politicians with the I approve this message ad. And then there's PACs, which can really pretty much say whatever they want on behalf of any candidate. And I think whether or not the candidate wants them to or not. So they can say whatever they want. Well, so there's a lot of opportunities misguided messages to come out, or maybe not necessarily as on point messages they should be. But yeah, there's some low hanging fruit, Kathy. Low hanging fruit on messaging, right? Yeah.
30: Looking back on when I was young, I needed to, what I did was sit down and read about why socialism was wrong, not just socialism, you know, free everything for everybody, and also giving me the definition of what a right means. But I'm getting into the weeds here.
5: Kathy, the left has been at this game for years and years, that whole what is a right thing. I remember in constitutional law when I was a young man, this is going back quite some time, when I was in law school, the professor sort of postulated or suggested, you know, is there not a right to housing and food and shelter? And he was a rambling list of socialist agenda. He was a really hard left professor. And that was one of the things that he wanted to read into the Constitution, you know, life, liberty, pursuit of happiness, whatever. You know, they grab these words and they sound fluffy and, you know, grand and glorious, and suggest that, you know what they really meant is that, you know, you need food in order to pursue life, and therefore the Constitution implies that there is a constitutional right to food and shelter and clothing and housing, all that. I mean, that's where they spring from. And because the Constitution is silent on that and does not grant those specific rights or even recognize them as such, they want to read into it. That's the liberal interpretation, the expansion, the living Constitution. This is why you need strict constructionists on the bench. Otherwise, someone reads into something that isn't there. Going back to Roe v. Wade, which came up yesterday during conversation. 545 right now, 55 KRC, the talk station. Don't go away. More phone calls and perhaps Stack is Stupid. Be right back.
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5: 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Dry. It'll be dry all day today until 5. And that's when it hits the fan. It becomes a 9 First Warning Weather Alert, with storms and flooding and rain and all that goes along with it. 68 overnight low. It's going to be 86 for the high today. 86 tomorrow's high with showers and storms, maybe some flooding as well. Slight chance of rain overnight Friday. Very muggy with a high low of 70. High of 86 on Saturday with rain tapering off. Sunday's going to be dry. 66 right now. Traffic time.
29: 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Call 513-585-UCCC. Still dealing with plenty of problems left over from the storms earlier this week and many closures still this morning, like East Miami River Road between Thompson and Blue Rock, and Asbury between Ayers and Hopper Road in Anderson Township. 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
5: It is 550 and 55 KRC, the Talk Station. Happy Friday Eve. Let's jump over to the phones before we get to the Stack of Stupid, because Bobby's on the line. Bobby, what's on your mind today? Welcome back to the program.
9: Well, good morning to you, my friend. 72-hour window, Faith Flag Family, and Handicap Thursday.
5: There you have it. What is it? The over and under time, for folks who are not familiar with this, Bobby calls the violent crime issues and or incidents ahead of time. So between Friday and Sunday in the greater Cincinnati area, how many people are going to be victims of violent crime, Bobby?
9: We don't want to be pessimistic like we usually are.
5: You were 7.5 last week, and you were wrong because you went over.
9: Well, we're going to put it at 9.5
5: Jeez
9: this
5: Louise.
9: Week. And we're going to take the under just to be nice.
5: Well, you do an over and under with that number, a number that high. Of course you're going to take the under.
9: Well, I don't know. I mean, in Cincinnati, anything can happen, from hammers to everything else. You know how they are in there.
5: I understand, my friend. I certainly do. And in a nation where the violent crime rate's at its epic low, you'd think the city of Cincinnati might get the message on that one.
9: I hear that. Hey, I do have another thing I'd like to put in. I won't take a second.
5: Hurry up.
9: You know what? They just had the thing about the abortion and everything that are killing children and everything right there at the last day.
5: Up to the moment of birth. Yep.
9: They will go ahead, I guarantee you, and try to do everything they can on firearm collections, firearms. You got guarantee they're going to try to go ahead and do
5: well,
9: that.
5: Well, you know, that's like saying tomorrow the sun might come up or not. You know, I mean, they're always going to try. Fortunately, we've got a Supreme Court, which is more firmly enshrined our Second Amendment rights, which seem to be have no question to them since they were written down as a right, have confirmed that it is a personal right. We have the right to own a firearm for personal protection. It is a constitutionally guaranteed right. I don't know how you get around that. They keep trying. They always will, because, look, if you're an Iranian without a firearm, you can't go after your government, right? Well, it's amazing what a well-armed populace can do by way of fending off huge armies. Remember Joe Biden? Well, you can't fight off an F-16, suggesting somehow that our F-16s would be used against the American population. But even if they chose to do that, where are they going to drop the bombs? Got a nation of 350 million people. If a lot of people are armed, much like the Afghanis up in the mountains fought off the Russians for a good decade and more than a decade for the Americans, both major militaries ended up packing up and leaving. Armed, you know, rebels in the mountains in Cuba were able to overthrow their government. You know, it's an amazing thing what a well-armed population can do. Just saying. Here you go, over to the stack of stupid. A suspicious package seen outside a Tinleytown fire station. This is in Washington, D.C.
7: Phrasing?
5: Wasn't that a premature phrasing button? Oh, the word package is what triggered you, Joe. I get it. Anyway, shut down rush hour traffic. Didn't turn out to be anything of concern, though. The suspicious device reported about 7 o'clock in the morning when someone saw another person putting that package into a trash can.
7: Phrasing?
5: On the corner of the street. You'll get the joke in a moment. Police responded, shut down Wisconsin Avenue Northwest from 40th Street all the way down to Warren Street for nearly 2 hours. Report says a member of the firehouse was approached by the person who threw away the object behind the building. That person walked away. And that's when they discovered the unknown suspicious electronic device with wires exposed.
10: What?
5: After shutting down traffic, eventually the device was deemed non-hazardous. According to the police report, the device was and, quote, electronic sex portable pump device, close quote.
7: Phrasing.
5: And, of course, the scene has since been cleared and the road reopened. What?
11: Kinky.
5: Did you look that one up, Joe? I'm struggling. Anyway, let's end at Waco, Texas. Man in Texas accused of killing his cousin. Michael Calhoun, 43, arrested in charge of first-degree murder. Police responded to the home about 10 till 10 in the evening, August 9th, after reports of a shooting. They found 49-year-old Yotanka Calhoun dead. According to the warrant, victim's wife present when Michael Calhoun allegedly shot and killed her husband. Wife told police Michael Calhoun came to their home, asked to take a shower because he was sweaty. They let him in. And the couple sat on the couch while he was showering. Michael Calhoun then exited the bathroom and said, "This is for you," and then opened fire at Yotanka Calhoun. Victim's wife immediately dropped to the floor under the table. Michael Calhoun attempted to shoot her but ran out of bullets. Woman ran into the bedroom closet, and Michael said, "Don't do it." According to the document, the wife later heard Michael Calhoun exit the house. When she exited her bedroom, she found her husband on the floor with multiple gunshot wounds to his head, neck, shoulder, chest, and groin area. Of course, he's behind bars in the McLennan County Jail, $1 million bond.
12: Dude, what the hell?
5: Right. Don't blame the firearm. Someone had to pull the trigger. 555, 55 KRC, the talk station. A whole lot going on at the 6 o'clock hour. Calls are always welcome here on the 55 KRC Morning Show. 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I'll be back after the top of the hour news.
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24: The Justice Department says nearly a dozen people have been arrested, accused of running a massive sham marriage scheme involving Chinese nationals. Attorney General Todd Blanche says the suspects arranged over 1,000 fake marriages since 2016, pairing Chinese citizens with Americans. Attorneys for the man accused of killing conservative activist Charlie Kirk want the death penalty taken off the table. Here's Tammy Trujillo.
27: In a newly filed motion, they asked the judge to strike the aggravating factor that makes Tyler Robinson eligible for capital punishment. The defense argues that the state has failed to provide probable cause that Robinson knowingly created a great risk of death to another other than Charlie Kirk. They go on to say that Robinson had only one target, and that the bullet fired at Kirk from a rooftop at Utah Valley University last September didn't put anyone else in danger. I'm Tammy Trujillo.
24: And Caroline Leavitt is stepping down as White House press secretary at the end of the month. President Trump made the announcement on Truth Social. Trump said Leavitt is one of his most trusted aides and stepping down so she can spend more time with her family. I'm Mark Mayfield.
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22: I'm Travis Laird with your 55 KRC Tri-State News Update. On the baseball diamond, the Cincinnati Reds suffered a disappointing 5-0 shutout loss in Chicago against the White Sox on Wednesday night. Former Reds ace Luis Castillo utterly dominated his old ball club, striking out 10 and surrendering only one single hit over 7 scoreless innings to hand Cincinnati rookie Rhett Lauder the loss. The run-starved Reds must quickly rebound on Thursday afternoon at 2:10 p.m. to clinch the 3-game Chicago series finale. finale. Meanwhile, tri-state communities are grappling with the ongoing devastating aftermath of Tuesday's historic derecho. Nearly 100,000 homeowners in local hospitals lack electric power under snapped grid infrastructure as record flood evacuations force families out along the swiftly swelling Whitewater River in southeast Indiana before more heavy Thursday rainfall arrests local recovery. I'm Travis Laird. The forecast is next on 55 KRC, the talk station.
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9: Cloudy tonight with a chance of showers and storms. Lows dipping into the upper 60s. Partly sunny Thursday. A 30% chance of showers and storms by late afternoon. A high of 87. Mostly cloudy with a chance of showers and storms Friday. Highs again into the upper 80s. Drier weather expected this weekend. That's your latest weather forecast on 55 KRC.
5: 67 degrees right now at 55 KRC Talk Station. Let's see what Chuck has to say about traffic.
10: 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Call 585-UCCC. Cleanup continues from Tuesday's storms, but in addition to that, this morning, you're also going to add in some dense fog in some spots and an awful lot of schools going back, including Indian Hill and Georgetown. Chuck.
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5: 606 at 55 KRC, the talk station. Happy Friday Eve. Brian Thomas right here. Schools are open. I just heard them. Like, really? Joe, the schools are open? Joe Stryker's response, some have been open since the 1st of August. Like, wow, whatever happened to school starting late August or at least September 1st anyway? Maybe some parents are happy about that. I don't know. Got to go to the phones here real quick here before we start off. Just let me remind you, coming up in 1 hour, Steve, I'll take your call. Coming up in 1 hour, Congressman Warren Davidson. We'll talk about the war in Iraq. That's another one I should have mentioned going into the break when I was going on a tear about, just like, random people can fight off big armies. What's going on right now between the United States and Iran?
18: Yeah, we've wiped out their entire Navy. We've wiped out their entire Air Force. And yet here we find ourselves in a quagmire because, well, they've got little tiny mines and little tiny drones, and which are a constant nuisance. And you can't stop it. And you can stop international trade out of fear. That fear that your multi-billion dollar ship's going to get blown out of the water by a $10,000 drone with a bomb hanging on it. Warfare ain't the same as it used to be. I got more on that first. So hold on, Congressman Davidson, on that, inflation, and yes, our do-nothing Senate. Jay Ratliff, I heard media aviation expert, always closing out a Thursday at 8:30 with Jay, which I love. And, of course, Tech Friday with Dave Adedomar and Dave Williams from the Taxpayer Protection Alliance. Cool lineup for tomorrow as well. Let's turn to the phone and see what Steve's got. Steve, thanks for calling this morning. Happy Friday Eve to you.
0: Hi, good morning. Hey, I spoke to you last Thursday about the Gallup poll for most trusted professions. Do you recall that discussion?
18: Yeah, vaguely. Okay. Honestly, Steve, that's no insult to you. I can't remember what I did 10 minutes ago.
0: You have a lot going on. all those plates in there, that's fine. I thoroughly enjoyed it. I had an eventful week, however.
18: Yeah.
0: In the meantime, the next following day, Friday, I ended up in the emergency room, and I was back to Good Sam.
18: Oh, no.
0: And was received excellent care. Again, three thumbs up for nursing care, but the entire staff as well. I had one complaint, however. I could watch MS Now. I could watch CNN. I could not listen to your program, and I was not happy about the fact. So,
18: well, I'm sorry, man. I appreciate that compliment very much, but you're stuck watching MS Now? Is that what they had on loop?
0: No, I'd rather watch the Cartoon Network than MS Now.
18: Oh, yeah. Yeah, well, and there's always the option.
0: There's other choices, but I would have rather listened to Brian Thomas than going back.
18: Well, thank you, Steve. I hope you are fully recovered from your hospital stay.
0: I am blessed. I very easily could have died. I developed two blood clots, one in each leg, and then I had massive pulmonary emboli, blood clots in my lungs.
18: Oh, my word.
0: Very easily could have been fatal.
18: Yes, sir. Well, prayers for you and continued health to you, Steve. I stay out of trouble, right, man. And thanks again for missing the program.
0: Anyway, I did want to give absolute kudos. Other than the fact that I couldn't listen to Brian Thomas, and I check with more than one nurse to see if there's a way to do it. I mean, when I'm outside working in my gardens and stuff, I do have the old fashioned transistor radio when I can listen to you that way.
18: Well, if you got a cell phone, get your iHeartMedia app as an app, and you can listen wherever you happen to be if you want to go down that road.
0: Of late, that's where I've been listening to your program. I have not made it back to Kentucky. This little hillbilly is back to my home stomping grounds. Right now I'm in Montford Heights, staying with my brother.
18: All right. Steve?
0: I'm blessed with having.
18: You have a great day, brother. All right, got to run because got to move on over to the topics. 513-749-5500 800-823 talk. 9550 on AT&T phones. Yeah, that's certainly a life threatening situation there. Anyway, because I had gone into the last hour talking about this relative strength thing, the power of armed citizenry can fight off big militaries. I talked about the Russians in Afghanistan. I talked about the United States in Afghanistan. Yeah, you might want to mention like Castro in the mountains of Cuba, the United States trying to beat the Viet Cong, although that was more organized warfare. It was still a different type of warfare we fought there. But here we are. We find ourselves in a quagmire with the Iranians. We've eliminated pretty much all of this stuff and things, except for the tiny things that we can't find, like missiles and drones. They're hidden elsewhere, all over the place. Literally, they're easy to manufacture. They're easy to buy in the open market if you have friends like, maybe the North Koreans who still want to do business with you. On and on and on. Okay, so there's a practical challenge. We don't have enough missiles and bombs and military to find every single place they're hiding these things, and you only need a couple of them and demonstrate to the rest of the world. Like, for example, if you try to sneak a ship through the Strait of Hormuz, we might blow it up. Operative word in that statement, might. It's the fear that it might get blown up. You don't need a whole lot of rockets or mines or little tiny speedboats with bombs attached to them to keep that fear looming. And it remains. And even though Donald Trump said, we have taken the Strait of Hormuz, thanks to the coordinated efforts of the U.S. military and Gulf allies, the 7-day average oil, it's down. We're flowing energy through. It's not. And that's a contradictory message is coming out. But here's something yesterday that kind of illustrates my point and the larger concern we've got globally speaking, whether it's the Iranians or any other singular human being that might want to do us harm. We got a high-level Iranian military official warning that Tehran might prolong the war, at least until Trump leaves office, right? They know this is painful for him in his re-election efforts or November election efforts. And, of course, going into the presidential election in a couple of years, it might be a drag on the Republican Party, but who knows? Anyway, Mohammad Reza Naqdi, we have to attain deterrence so that the enemy never dares to attack us so we can live with security. One way is to prolong the war until we get to the next term of the presidency and cause attrition so that if anyone else wants to attack Iran, they will know there is a cost. Note he didn't say any particular party. Does anybody who wants to attack us? Oh, my God, look what happened to the U.S. and the quagmire that that brought about if you attack the Iranians. Pause for a moment. And this guy went further to say the longer this war lasts, the more experience we gain, and that we had never seen a real war to gain real experience to learn how to fight with America. They have now. In these 5 months, we have learned how, he said. We have also seen how the American military is weaker than we perceived. Then pointed out, to at least, you know, do we believe what the Iranian officials tell us? Probably a little bit more leaning to Baghdad Bob than reality, but listen to what he had to say anyway. He claimed Tehran is manufacturing more missiles than it uses on a daily basis, which, of course, conflicts with what we hear from time to time from our elected officials, Trump specifically earlier. But Daniel Davis has been proven more right than wrong in the Daniel Davis deep dive. He's the one that pointed out this early on, and much to the chagrin of most of my listeners, oh, he just hates the United States, oh, he's a fan of Iran, or whatever. He did say early on, you know, they've got a lot of missiles and drones. We cannot find them all. It would be impossible. That clearly is the case. And here's the more problematic point that Mohammad Reza Naqdi made. If there comes a day when Iran has no more missiles left, that's when we will be even more dangerous for America. Because America has thousands of economic interests throughout the world, and all of them can be easily destroyed. Now pause and contemplate that statement. That is as accurate as a day is long, and even ignoring the whole missile part, yes, we do have economic interests throughout the world. We also have naval bases throughout the world, and we also have economic interests in the four corners of the United States of America and its territories, do we not? What happened last week? Right, water treatment facilities were hacked into. Our water systems clearly were vulnerable to hackers. Some suggest that it was the Iranians who did that. There's an easy target, and they don't even need to be close to us to launch that kind of strike. A strike that could be so much more devastating than if they had 1,000 drones in Canada and started launching them into the United States of America. They don't enjoy a proximity to us, but they do literally live in our house via the internet. They're here. And then, what of the countless millions of people who float across our southern border and northern borders over the period of the Biden administration and even longer? What of the unknown gotaways? What of the people who don't have a name? We don't know where they came from, their political ideology, their affiliations, whether or not they might be members of a terrorist cell, Iranian, Syrian, Chinese Communist Party, or otherwise. They're in our house to a certain degree. And going back to this Mr. Naqdi statement, yeah, look around you at the interests. Literally everywhere. It's a target-rich environment. Now, how much good they get from random terrorist attacks, I don't know. But, you know, two people take a handful of Saudi Arabians taking over a couple of airplanes brought our economy to a screeching halt in a matter of seconds. And the global economy rippled with the aftermath of that. And countless billions of dollars were spent retooling everything on all the airplanes, the TSA. We got a brand new basically police force at airports, or, you know, doing the body cavity searches in the aftermath of 9/11. It's a different place here in the world. One moment in time, basically. I know I'm consolidating, but you get the idea. Well, we'll just say even just in one day, a ripple effect. So I think there's something to be said, at least something to perhaps learn from them. And yeah, they have learned. And we, I hope, are paying attention to the dramatic change in military and how warfare is waged. You can keep the world's biggest military, the biggest one that has ever been conceived in the world's history, United States of America.
5: and drag out this conflict. It's one country, basically with no armed forces anymore, just drones and little speedboats and mines. And look at the economic impact they've been able to have and how long it's taken us so far with, I don't think, a whole lot to show for it at this point. Maybe I'm wrong. Corey's on the phone. Corey, you got to hang on. It's already 6:17. 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
5: Rock Auto. Gemini says, got a mostly cloudy day today, but it'll be dry up until later today at 5. 86 the high today, then around 5 o'clock it kicks in. The first warning weather alert. With flooding and storms and rain showing up after 5 p.m., expect rounds of heavy rain and thunderstorms for the rest of the night, says Channel 9, dropping to 68 degrees. Tomorrow, high of 86 with more showers, perhaps flooding as well.
18: going to an overnight low of 70 with just a slight chance of rain and muggy conditions. Tapering off rain on Saturday, just spotty showers expected, 86 for the high, and then Sunday, 92 for the high, but completely dry. At 67 right now, it's time for traffic.
3: 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Call 585-UCCC. Cleanup continues from Tuesday's storms, but in addition to that, this morning, you're also going to add in some dense fog in some spots and

0: Erie Act in Ohio, which they're sitting on, and they'll probably won't do anything with it, but it would allow you to carry any weapon that you choose, just like most of the majority of all the other states. It just shows how Ohio rhinos are, you know, showing their true colors in Columbus.
1: Well, I guess.
0: I just want to bring that up.
1: I appreciate it, Corey. I didn't realize that was even a law in Ohio, to be quite honest with you. And, you know, being a person who does go to the gun range regularly with my long guns in my car, there, I said it out loud. Had no idea. Didn't realize that was a law in the books. Wonder if I'm going to get in trouble. Since I've got a minute left in this segment, you feel free to call 513-749-5500-800-823-TALK. 9550 on AT&T phones. John Matarese over at WCPO. Because of all of the significant damage done to trees, he reached out and got some advice on if trees come down in your yard. So according to the Better Business Bureau, here's what John Matarese reporting. What you should probably do, what most insurers typically cover, is this tree in my yard that has done damage covered under my insurance policy? So here it is. If the tree hits your home or deck, homeowner's insurance probably is going to be paying for the cleanup and repairs. If it hits your car, turn to your auto insurer for repairs. If a tree hits landscaping, it's suggested you might need a landscaping rider on your homeowner's insurance coverage if that's going to be covered. And honestly, in the entire my 60 years of life experience, I didn't even realize it was a landscaping rider thing out there, an option available. So maybe something, Paulette, my wife, you might want to consider that. Tree lands in your neighbor's yard. Legally, you are not responsible as a homeowner, but if you're going to be a good neighbor, you might want to offer to help out on that one. And finally, if a tree lands on your lawn, sucks to be you. Insurance typically will not cover anything, meaning you are going to have a bill from someone to come and saw it down or saw it up and take it away. So some quick information there. You may have an insurance claim. I think it's a good thing that our house didn't get hit by the limbs that came down off our maple tree. That is definitely not an insured loss. We had to cover that one because it didn't hit anything. So I think we came out on the good side on that one, in spite of the fact we had to pay people to deal with the aftermath. Not inexpensive. 626, 55 KRCD talk station. You know what's expensive? Duke energy bills or whatever, whoever your energy provider is, going through the roof. I know you noticed that. Everything's going up. And one way to keep that energy bill down and substantially down, of course, it's USA insulation, highest R value foam on the market. It can go in with under insulated homes, the old insulation you have in there, which doesn't even have the R value it had when it went in the walls, and empty walls. 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
4: 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However, in the case of why also was it closer in Michigan with El Sayed, why was it, you know, closer? Why did Francesca Hung lose by 3,000 votes after she was projected to win by 20? Because behind the scenes, the Democratic Party was running smear campaigns and spending tens of millions of dollars, according to my sources on the ground in both Wisconsin and Michigan that have been telling me that. Because they wanted them both to lose. They wanted this lady in Minnesota to lose, too.
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6: Here's your 10 and 9 weather forecast. Got a little bit of a reprieve up until 5 o'clock today. That'll be cloudy and dry. Until then, 86 for the high. Once 5 p.m. hits, the warning weather alert day begins. They're calling for storms and flooding and heavy rain, all of it, overnight. 68 for the low. 86 the high tomorrow with rounds of showers. Flooding is expected. And then overnight, slight chance of rain, very muggy, low of 70, 86 to high on Saturday with rain and spotty storms, and a completely dry Sunday, high of 92. Currently 67 degrees here at 55 KRC, the talk station. Hey, Brian, how come you didn't say what's going on with traffic, Chuck Ingram? Well, we've got a system problem here. Chuck Ingram isn't able to do his traffic reports now. That issue been reported up the flagpole. Probably someone out there, somewhere in the country, is responsible for fixing it. That person does not live anywhere near the towers of Kenwood. So apologies for no traffic, and also apologies for the phone system, which is continuing to be a problem for us. It has been now for weeks. The static that you hear when callers call in is not 55 KRC. It is the company's phone system. Yeah. And Joe Strecker lost his phone this morning, or didn't bring it to work with him accidentally, which sucks. Having a great day, right, Joe? Woohoo. 513-749-5500-800-823-TALK. #550 on AT&T phones. 55KRC.iHeart.com, where you can get your iHeart Media app and stream the audio wherever you happen to be. And get the podcast, the conversation we've had here on the morning show, including Judge Ann Napolitano yesterday. Coming up after the top of the hour news, we get Congressman Warren Davidson returning. Is he going to be talking on the staticky phone, Joe? We hope he calls in. Congressman Davidson, if you're out there, we're counting on you, man. Oh, that's right, because his number's on your cell phone, which you don't have. I forgot about that. I think I've got it, though. I've got it on mine, I do believe. I will definitely check on that for you, Joe. So you can call him on the staticky phone. Sometimes you just got to laugh when you're faced with, challenges. It's out of your hands. You can't do anything about it. You may as well chuckle at it. Woman rescued by a bystander after her vehicle went into the Ohio River yesterday. According to the Cincinnati Fire Department, happened near Anderson Ferry Boat Ramp. Fire department said a woman's car floated 50 to 75 yards from where it entered the water when a bystander went into the water and freed the woman and got her out through the vehicle's back lift gate. Fire department arrived, got both people out of the water safely. Woman taken to the hospital with non-life-threatening injuries. Dive teams apparently going to be assisting with removing the vehicle from the river once weather conditions improve. What an amazing thing. Props to the hero. A new parking lot coming? 3CDC got the city's approval to demolish the former Crossroad Health Center building in Cincinnati's Over the Rhine neighborhood and replace it with a 51-space surface parking lot. I thought they hated cars downtown, Joe. Weren't we supposed to have like a walking community? What's going on? Yeah, get rid of health and put up a parking lot. They pave Paradise and put up a parking lot. Joni Mitchell, check it out. Organization plans to replace that with a 51-space parking lot, like I said, according to the Cincinnati Business Courier. Property previously housed Crossroads before the health center moved to the new facility on Ray Street. Says the parking plan follows an earlier mixed-use development concept that 3CDC determined was not feasible at this time. I think that means there was no money for it. That's how I'm reading it anyway. Properties near Liberty and Vine Streets where Crossroads operated before moving again to the OTR, the new OTR facility. OTR parking project follows Crossroads Healthcare's move. So new facility is, I guess, up and running. Planned parking lot marks a change from previous redevelopment plans. Business Curry reported 3CDC had considered, once again, that mixed-use development for the site. They determined that the new building wasn't feasible. So, again, this is a repetitious reporting and article on this over and over. They say the same thing. It's pretty strange. Don't use artificial intelligence to write your news articles. See, that's one of the telltale signs they have done that. It's the same fun fact over and over again. You never reach any additional information, although the article runs for three solid pages. And, of course, tens of thousands of dollars in storm damage happened the other day, maybe millions and millions during yesterday or earlier this week's storms. West Side particularly hit hard. We have a report of at least one homeowner, specifically just one singular guy, tens of thousands of dollars. So, again, going back to the insurance, it's a good thing to have insurance. You don't want to use it, but that's why you pay for it. 635 F55 KRC, the talk station. 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
6: We get dry conditions up until around 5 p.m. today, so enjoy it while it lasts, says Channel 9. Then we get another warning weather alert day kicking in. Storms, flooding, starting after 5 p.m., heavy rains expected, thunderstorms. Throughout the night, 68 for the overnight low, 86 the high tomorrow with more showers and flooding. Continuing the theme, overnight low of 70 with just slight chance of rain, muggy conditions. 86 with a little rain, spotty rain on Saturday, and then a dry, completely dry Sunday with a high of 92. It's 67 degrees right now. It is time. It's time for traffic, but we don't have traffic because of a system issue. How about that? Going back to Corey's earlier point, just slightly overstated, you can carry long guns in your car. This has to be in a closed package, box, or case, out of reach, kept in a compartment in the trunk, can only be reached by leaving the vehicle in a rack or holder in plain sight, but it has to be racked open. And then there's a plain sight if you're, it's a certain length of firearm requirement. So 24 inches long or over with an 18-inch barrel, it can be in plain sight, carried in a car if the action is open or the weapon is stripped. So if you can't accomplish that, then you better put it in the trunk. So you are allowed to transport them. They just must be in one of those states. Over to the phones, who's first? Joseph, it looks like Hank. Mike, hold on. Hank, thanks for calling this morning. Happy Thursday.
27: Morning, Brian. The reason for the long gun ban being, they say you can't carry a loaded gun.
6: I just said that. I literally just said that.
27: The reason they don't let you carry a loaded gun isn't so much as an affront to the Second Amendment. The main reason for it was poaching. Now, I realize that doesn't excuse the fact that it's against the Second Amendment, but that was the original reason for it, was to prevent poaching.
6: Huh. That's pretty, that actually, it makes sense, Hank. You know, what I think is, even though that law may still be on the books, I think if it was retested under the Bruin decision, post-Bruin, the world is a different place. I don't think the founding fathers, I don't think the founding fathers prohibited carrying loaded muskets, let's say, in a horse-drawn carriage. So a parallel can be made with that, too. So what was it like when the Second Amendment was enshrined? Well, there you have it. You were allowed to transport firearms that were loaded. Mike, let's go to see what Mike's got this morning. Thanks for holding. Welcome to the show, Mike.
28: Hey, Brian. You were reading that article a minute ago talking about they wrote it with AI. Something where a bunch of professors are starting to give their students, this is what I want, your term paper, and they'll put a area in a blank area, they'll write it in white.
6: Yeah.
28: They include Britney Spears or something, and they'll make it really small, and the student copies and pastes it into the AI, and then professor just does a search for Britney Spears, and they're like, oh, you cheated.
6: Yeah, there's a couple of stories floating on around that. I didn't even realize that I guess when you scan something into artificial intelligence, if there is like print that a human being can't read somehow or other, I guess the scanned document will be read by AI. So the students didn't know there was a cue in there to say, mention Britney Spears. I think one of them was like Morocco or something in the context of a topic that never would have come up with those names in it. And when as soon as the professor saw it, they said, well, they used AI for the paper, fail. And as it turns out, I think, was it 34 or 30 out of 36 students, 34 of them were flagged as using AI? It was really an overwhelming percentage. So welcome to modern college. Yeah, welcome to college. Appreciate that, brother. Have a fantastic day. Which direction do we go here? Oh, let me just throw this out there, because I thought of this the other day when I saw the article about it, and it was an older article, but I don't know how you feel about betting. I'm of the mind, I don't care if you bet. I don't understand why gambling's ever been illegal. I understand save me from myself legislation. This is what people do all the time. Ooh, it's sinful. Ergo, we're going to pass law. Well, it's sinful under your definition of sin. It's my money. Let me do what the hell I want with it. Let me determine my own moral standards, my own moral compass, right? Now, of course, people have gambling addictions and problems. I understand that. But, you know, bad decisions can result in bad consequences, which is the reason you don't really don't need a legal deterrent. I know I felt that way about criminalizing drug abuse, but as it turns out, drug addicts are a huge, huge drain on societal resources, and they create terrible situations. So, yeah, if you let them use drugs, then your city turns into San Francisco. So there's got to be a balance there. But in terms of gambling, now they legalized online betting, sports betting, right? Well, there's a new bill that's being floated around in Columbus, Ohio House Bill 971, which would ban sports betting statewide. Cap wagers at $100 and bar forms of bets like parlays and prop bets and in real-time gambling while the event is going on. That would be the first state Ohio would be, if this is passes, where it rolled back some of the legal online betting. So, I mean, ask why? Why? Okay, like cigarette smoking. We all know universally cigarettes cause cancer. They're dangerous. They cause a lot of medical issues and harm, which you and I ultimately end up paying for. They've got rules. They got taxes heaped down upon them. There's smoking bans all over the place. The FDA, knowing it is a dangerous product yet sold on the open market, could outright ban cigarettes. Why don't they do that? Because they like the tax revenue, don't they? How did you end up with legalized gambling? Ignoring the reason gambling prohibitions were on the books in the first place, which, again, I object to, here we find ourselves where they open up the realities of online gambling. Why do you think they legalized lottery? Because people were making money on numbers games out in the world. That was criminal conduct. I guess the state said, we need a slice of that. So once you legitimize it in the form of the state being in control of it, I guess it's okay, then we're going to fund the schools. Fund the schools, well, then it's okay. We can throw away our arguments about gambling being immoral or ruining family lives or stupid waste of scarce resources. But the state gets money. It's going to go to the schools, and we're going to allow it. Same thing with, casinos. Gambling illegal. You can't have casinos. Open up casinos, and everybody makes money. Look, it's happening in Southwest Indiana. Why don't we get a slice of the action? Right. Legalization of marijuana. Driven in large part by fat tax dollars that will be reaped by the industry, generally speaking, and additional taxes levied on it because, we went ahead and legalized it. Lots of dangers to smoking marijuana. You know, it's still a Schedule I federal drug, right? Well, no, it's okay. Medical marijuana plus taxes. So here you have this revelation. I guess the representatives, State Representative Jonathan Newman and Beth Lair, introduced the bill, backed by a bunch of other Republican co-sponsors, worried about the problems of gambling. Okay. The lives that have been ruined, the problems that arise from it. And, of course, online gambling makes it so much easier to place bets. Well, let's take away that ability and require people to actually go to a physical place, a casino, and make their bets there, subject to limitations, like amount limitations. Well, that just drives people into a casino where there are other options, presumably without $100 caps on wagers. Oh, I'm going to go play roulette wheel. There's a smart move. You're in an environment where more of it's there, but why wouldn't you just ban all of it outright? Well, we used to have no online sports gambling. Now we're going to take it away from because of all the problems that cropped up after we legalized it. No, they're not doing that. They're just paring it back. Paring it back, which means they're still going to get the benefit of the tax dollars and additional levies that are wagered upon online online betting. Yep. It's all about the money, folks. 647, 55 KRC, the talk station. Stick around, more to talk about. Speaking of trees in your yard, Tree Health Surgeon took care of ours. When the trees came down, somebody had to do it, and that's one of the things that Gregory Lester does. He and his team are arborist. And Gregory's been at this game for a long time. He personally has more than 65 years of experience. 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
6: Channel 9 weather forecast. Cloudy and dry up until 5. 86 for the high today. After 5, a weather alert kicks in with storms, flooding, thunderstorms, heavy rains all throughout the night. 68 the low for overnight. 86 the high tomorrow with more showers and flooding and thunderstorms perhaps. Slight chance of rain overnight Friday with a low of 70. Then rain will taper off on Saturday. Just a little bit of it. 86 for the high. Sunday's going up to 92. It'll be completely dry, says Channel 9. 67 right now. Think about KRCD College Station. 651 coming up at 652. Congressman Warren Davidson after the top of the hour news. And looking very much forward to that one. And Darby's on the line, so let's take Darby's call. Darby, welcome to the program. Happy Friday. Eve.
8: Hi, happy Friday. Thank you for taking my call.
6: Happy to.
8: So I'm calling because a comment that you said I really don't agree with, and that is, you know, regarding the ban on gambling. Well, you kind of mentality, and I think as Christians it is our job to fight against evil, and we know that gambling leads to destructive behavior. It damages, it can damage children.
6: Sure.
8: It can damage families. And the same thing with murder and drugs. Well, you do you.
6: Sure.
8: Well, they're illegal, and we should, and I think as Christians, we should fight for what is good. And, you know, these things are all destructive and I think it is our job to, you know, stand up for.
6: Well, once again, you know, my libertarian principles don't allow me to conclude that anyone outside of, you know, people I actually know share those particular values. We live in a world that has more than just Christians in it and more than one ideological set of principles. That's why morality can be subjective. Through one lens, something might be immoral. Through a different lens, something may be completely moral, yet still destructive. And that's the point I always go back to. Listen, you use drugs, you may very well die. You'll ruin your family. You'll steal from people you thoroughly love. This is the warning signs that history has demonstrated happen every single time. Shouldn't that be enough of a threat or concern for people to not choose to use drugs in the first place? I guess not, because they do. But see, because we don't live in a theocracy, theocratic principles put into law would fly in the face of the First Amendment. Free exercise of religion and the Establishment Clause. So I understand the point where you're coming from, but I don't think we can paint with that broad of a brush in a country that allows for all forms of belief systems, harmful as they may be.
8: Well, then if we allowed for all forms of belief systems, then I think the Islamic, the Islamic regime, then that should be okay as well. It should be okay to beat your wife or behead her. But it's not okay.
6: Well, no.
8: It was founded on Judeo-Christian values. And so I think that mentality, I mean, if that was the case, then the founding fathers wouldn't have put in the First Amendment right to free speech, because in the Islamic regime, they do not allow this. And so I think the waters can get a little muddied when you're taking that stance. And I think we need to go back to the founding documents, go back to the founding principles of our country and, and implement them.
6: Well, Darby,
8: today.
6: Why didn't the founding fathers then just have a theocratic government saying Christian principles will be the default religion for the United States of America?
8: Well, and I think our unalienable rights, which were given to us by God, those cannot be taken away. And I think that would just goes without saying
6: right.
8: that
6: the right to choose the, one's
8: we have
6: religion.
8: Unalienable rights and
6: yeah.
8: those.
6: The right to choose one's religion. So within our country, it is okay to be Islamic. It is okay to believe in Sharia law. It is okay to believe in thinking it's okay to beat up your wife. But we have a criminal justice system. So if you apply those rules to your life and actually beat your wife, independent of religion, there's a law in the books that says you can't do that. It's battery. It's assault. And that is illegal under any religion. So in a non-religious application of criminal law, they're still guilty of violating the criminal laws of the United States of America. If they don't like that, they can move to a country where Sharia law is accepted and they can beat women up. It's a question of which value is more important to them.
8: Right. And unfortunately, they're allowing Sharia law in other states. And I think Ohio is getting ready to potentially put forth legislation that does not allow Sharia law.
6: You can't ban the concept of Sharia law. You can ban, via the criminal justice system, which is what I pointed out, some of the elements of Sharia law if they are in fact implemented. So just because some community wants to live under Sharia law and they go around and they voluntarily cover their faces, the women do, and they are told they're not allowed to drive, it doesn't mean the DMV won't issue them a driver's license. It's just that there's some guy at home that says you're not allowed to drive. Well, they're entitled to follow that belief system, but, is it kidnapping? I mean, is there some spousal abuse that can be levied? Again, there's differences between your belief systems and the application of criminal law. So, yeah, we do have a lot of communities that are very, very fundamentalist in their mentality. There's a lot of Jewish communities, like for in New York. They have their own sort of police force that polices their community, acting in coordination, in concert with the real police, much in the same way some communities have their own militias, even though it's a police department. You can do that, but behind all of that is a structure of criminal law, both state and federal, and any violation of it can subject you to prosecution. 657 right now, 55 KRC Talk Station. Congressman Warren Davidson at the top of the hour news. War, inflation, and maybe the do-nothing Senate. Don't go away.
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15: This is a Bloomberg Money Minute. Uber for tweens, the ride-hailing giant, is working on offering rides to kids between the ages of 10 and 12. The potential feature would allow adult users to add a tween in that age range to their Uber family profile. The company hasn't yet announced a service, and details about it have not been previously reported. The development represents a continued focus by Uber to expand its customer base beyond adult commuters and travelers. Turning to trading, negotiations between the U.S. and Iran appear to have reached a deadlock. Even as deliberations drag on, stock futures are managing to eke out gains. And the suit is making a comeback. Men are buying suits not just for work, but for social events and to express their personal style, with many opting for more experimental and colorful fabrics. Tailored Brands, which is the owner of Men's Warehouse, closed more than 400 stores when it filed for Chapter 11 in 2020. Last month, the retailer filed for initial public offering. Courtney Donahoe, Bloomberg Radio.
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35: Iran says the Strait of Hormuz will remain blocked until the U.S. accepts all of its conditions. Iranian authorities made the claim on Wednesday after President Trump said the U.S. had total control of the oil shipping lane. Both sides are calling for reparations from the other side. A winning ticket in Wednesday night's billion-dollar Powerball drawing was sold in Illinois. The massive jackpot has a cash value of more than $450 million. It's the largest Powerball prize won so far this year and the eighth largest in the game's history.
36: I let it go back to play this kid with this.
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38: I'm Travis Laird with your 55 KRC Tri-State News Update. Recovery crews in the Tri-State are racing to restore power to 93,000 utility customers following Tuesday's destructive derecho. The massive regional recovery effort drags on as meteorologists warn rising floodwaters will force more mandatory evacuations along the Whitewater River in southeast Indiana ahead of additional severe Thursday rainfall. Experts say the struggling local water and power grid cannot take much more stress. Meanwhile, preseason gridiron action is finally back Thursday night as the Cincinnati Bengals prepare to host the Detroit Lions at Paycor Stadium. The first team offense is gearing up in a big way. Coaches confirmed fans will see major stars Joe Burrow, Ja'Marr Chase, and T. Higgins take the field for a few opening preseason drives to test out the team's revised offensive rotations in live game conditions. I'm Travis Laird. The forecast is next on 55 KRC, the talk station.
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3: 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All right, my life used to run on two things, caffeine and bad decisions that at the time actually seemed like a good idea. 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It's like a hostage situation or something. 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And I'm not done yet. 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You just need a better system than I'll start on Monday. I dropped 40 pounds with Awaken 180 and I've kept every pound off. 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
4: Tri-State. Cloudy tonight with a chance of showers and storms. Lows dipping into the upper 60s. Partly sunny Thursday. A 30% chance of showers and storms by late afternoon. A high of 87. Mostly cloudy with a chance of showers and storms Friday. Highs again into the upper 80s. Drier weather expected this weekend. That's your latest weather forecast on 55 KRC.
5: 67 degrees here at 55 KRC, the talk station. Chuck is back. What's going on with the traffic, Chuck?
6: 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Add a couple of extra minutes. Northbound 75 between Dixie and downtown. Southbound 75 still okay coming out of Evendale through Lachlan. Chuck Ingram, 55 KRC, the talk station.
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0: 7:05 here at 55 KRCD Talk Station. Happy Friday Eve. Extra special on a Thursday. The return of, which is a running gig here on the 55 KRC Morning Show, Congressman Warren Davidson. Welcome back to the 55 KRC Morning Show, my friend. It's always a pleasure speaking with you.
1: I'm always looking forward to it. Nice to talk with you, Brian.
0: Thanks, man. And you heard the top of the hour news. And earlier in the week, we had U.S. Energy Secretary of Energy Chris Wright say, along with other quotes to this effect, on Sunday alone, over 20 million barrels left the Arabian Gulf region, which is above pre-conflict average. He also commented about how many boats had gone through the Strait of Hormuz. We had Trump yesterday saying the United States has total control of the Strait of Hormuz, which to me suggests traffic is flowing through again. However, according to Kepler and all of the other reports, ship tracking data shows no, that's not even remotely the case. In fact, one analyst over at Kepler said it is not possible to reconcile the disparity between what we see and what he is quoting. So is oil moving through or not? And if it's really not, which the data and analysts suggest based on satellite photographs of ships and ship monitoring data, why would Trump say something like that, Congressman Davidson?
1: Yeah, you'd have to ask Trump why he says a range of things that he says. You know, we're rooting for America here, though. We want America to prevail. The blockade is certainly locking down oil we don't want through. So when people are trying to pay Iran for oil and bypass sanctions and everything, which was going on before this war began on February 28th, the blockade made sense. You can control every Iranian ship if you want, and that's part of the purpose of the blockade. As for can we safely escort enough ships out, I don't think we can escort enough ships out to make up for the pre-conflict flow through the Strait of Hormuz, but you certainly are seeing some flow through. So, I think that's probably what you're seeing is, word wars there. But, there is some oil flowing through. You know, how much? I think the markets will tell you not as much as before.
0: Right. Price of oil, I guess, jumped up yesterday to just under $90 a barrel, which is not providing any relief at the pump. I think about inflation, generally speaking, and most of the inflationary realities we're dealing with completely out of Donald Trump's hands. He's not directly responsible for so much of it, global supply demand issues that we have no control over. But insofar as the price of the barrel of oil, I think the Democrats, that's the one thing they might have going into November is they can blame, Trump, the Republicans, they want to paint with a broad brush for this conflict. Whether it was proper or not is a different story, but there is a sad reality that by launching these strikes against Iran, they have figured out how to control the Strait of Hormuz, which has had a global impact. I think that's an undeniable reality, or maybe I missed a point in there, Congressman Davidson.
1: Well, look, they are having a global impact, but they're having a big impact on Iran, too. So yes. If you think about it, look, that's their lifeline, too. That's how they get that they fund their whole economy off of this. So, they're getting nothing. And, they're causing pain and suffering for others. But who's suffering the most is the average guy in Iran, because I'll tell you, the leadership of the IRGC, if there's an ounce of wealth in Iran, the IRGC is going to control it. And so, that's always the hard thing about this economic war approach is, the average guys, the people that you want to be sympathetic to our position, they're the ones that suffer the most. And, can they connect the dots and see really it's the stranglehold that the IRGC is having on their country? I think a lot of them can, but unfortunately, tens of thousands of them have been killed by the IRGC. So, I'm rooting for them. I want them to have a better future and a better government. I think the Trump administration, Vice President Vance in particular, have laid out a possible alternative future for them. But the IRGC, I think, rightly sees that, well, that would be the end of them, and they care more about power to the point where they would rather rule over the ashes than have a better future for Iran. And in a lot of ways, their sort of radical jihadi mindset is reinforced by a lot of the things going on there. So, I think there's a lot of different approaches we could have done. At this point, the toothpaste out of the tube, and you got to make the best of the situation. The blockade, I think, has a chance to work. But, that's not free for us either. There are real strains and consequences for us to sustain this. The question is, can we sustain it? Can we stay the course? And will it produce any effect? The markets work on math. So you can certainly see, well, do they really work on math? Because you see these Truth Social posts and the markets move up or the markets move down. And, hopefully nobody's doing anything untoward there. But people are right to be concerned and pay attention to that. You know, that's a wrongful use of position and information. And you see a lot of front running in some of this messaging. I think that's, you know, a real concern. In the real question is, are markets really rational and are they really going to work off math? And I think what you're seeing is they're saying, yeah, there are going to be some critical shortages for a while.
0: No question about it. I like the veiled reference to the meme market we have going on out there. There's no question that that's going on to a certain degree. But what of the suffering of the Iranian people? Now, I kind of look to our southern neighbors, the Cubans, and they've been living under misery and suffering for a long, long time. And, of course, there's been no open rebellion up until most recently. But the Iranians have been suffering for a long time. I think they're used to suffering. And then they also all basically share one fundamentalist ideology. At least they're all wedded to their religion, a belief in Islam, whether or not they're radicals or not. And that's a real unifier, religion is. And I know the IRGC doesn't care about the suffering of its people. So I guess the question becomes one of how long can they last with the suffering? How long will the suffering have to go on until something cracks there? And it seems to me they can take a whole lot. And then there's the other component. I got to raise this because it's really, I think it's a profound warning to us. We had this Mohammad Reza Naqdi guy, Iranian military official, talking about, you know, we can take a lot, basically. You know, we've seen how the American military is. It's weaker than we had perceived. We've learned a lot from this conflict. And here's the quote that bothered me. He said, if there comes a day when Iran has no more missiles left, that's when we will be even more dangerous for America, because America has thousands of economic interests throughout the world, and all of them can easily be destroyed. Now, of course, if you think about it, you can launch a cyber attack. We had water systems, like 12 of them here in the United States, and the Iranians were believed to be behind the attacks on our water systems. They don't have to send a drone into our territory to do some serious damage to us. But then again, you think about it, we do have literally thousands of interests throughout the world, military bases, business interests, you know, terrorist cells, that kind of thing, and then they take attribution for it because, well, the U.S. bombed us again. So what we're going to do is start blowing things up outside of the Strait of Hormuz. Little tiny missiles, little tiny drone boats, whatever it happens to be, you don't need much to do a whole lot of harm and create massive psychological damage.
1: Yeah, look, I know there's a lot of fixation on Iran, but the suffering I'm worried about is the average American. When I'm out talking to my constituents, they're worried about their affordability. I mean, they're rooting for Iran to have better life, but they want a better life for themselves. They definitely want a better life for their kids. And, you know, some of these challenges, this is the challenge. You know, that's how the Roman Empire died. It's expensive to sustain an empire.
0: Yes.
1: And we don't have an empire. We have a republic. We're behaving as if we've got this vast empire, and in essence we do, but we can afford a republic. That's what our Constitution created, and we're bankrupting our country with all these aimless missions, too. I mean, if you look at the mission, what exactly is it, and has it been accomplished? Usually you accomplish the mission once, not like three times a week. And so you really want to say, look, if you're going to commit to a conflict, then define the mission and commit to it. That's why Congress is supposed to vote for it, and you get the entire country behind it. I will say, in general, you're more likely to win any conflict if you multiply your allies rather than multiply your enemies. That isn't going great either. So, yeah, I think we should just focus on America first, get our own house in order, and, you know, for the Democrats to say, oh, Trump did this. No, I mean, they're the ones that shot the economy with Joe Biden's, quote, Inflation Reduction Act. It was the Inflation Expansion Act. They're pouring cash onto already stressed because of COVID, but they threw fuel on a bonfire, and we're dealing with the consequences. I mean, you talk about the huge spike in prices. That happened during COVID. Now, people are saying, well, the prices are still high.
0: Yep.
1: Yeah, inflation's measuring the rate of growth, so it is stabling and plateauing. The question is, are we going to get wages growth to go up? And this is the thing. If you want wage growth, well, you don't import the world. You don't bring, you know, 10 or 20 million people into the country. You don't have this massive H-1B visa program. You don't flood the market with fraudulent cash, which causes inflation. All this stuff is juicing inflation and holding down wages. So this is the, you know, make America great again position. America first is, you know, keep the border secure, hold this down, get the illegal labor out, and the average working guy is going to see their paycheck go up. And that in essence, happened with the Working Families Tax Cuts Act. I mean, people were going to get a big tax increase. They got tax decreases. So, you know, this is a win for affordability, but we're not getting the message out because we're focused on the empire instead of the republic.
0: Good point. And the other component is, and it's a more difficult message to explain to voters, if voters are really, really wigged out and mad about inflation, and yeah, the prices are probably never going to go back down to pre-COVID levels. Why? Because of the aforementioned printing press reality, the Inflation Reduction Act, the PPP loans, everything. They just threw six or seven or however many trillion dollars into the economy. The buying power of the American dollar is one-third less than it was in 2019. There's your problem right there. The dollar just isn't going to buy as much as it used to thanks to the printing press. Welcome to the Democrats and even Republicans, right? I mean, isn't this a shame?
1: Yeah, I mean, look, we didn't get 39.7, almost 40 trillion in debt because one party is bad on spending. I mean, unfortunately, you know, Republicans only know to campaign on a smaller, more accountable government. If we believed in it, while we have House, Senate, and White House, we would be getting a smaller, more accountable government. I think a lot of us are very frustrated by that. We don't have a majority within the Republican Party on this. The reality is it only takes a handful to cross over and kind of deal with Democrats. And no matter how crazy they get, you know, there's always seems to be some Republican that's anxious to trot out and talk about how bipartisan they are. And you're like, stop cutting these bad deals, please. So that's kind of the hold the line. Let's just go straight like we said we would do instead of pretending we're in a NASCAR race and we can only turn left. That's the way our politics has been. You get in there and you're like, I want to go straight. And you're like, no, the track's rigged. You got to turn left. And that's the way our political system's been. The Senate keeps failing us, and part of the way it's rigged is the 60-vote rule in the Senate. And they act like, oh, well, that's the only way to do anything in the Senate. Well, you could hold the floor and win the debate, as Mike Lee's been jumping up and down for a year and a half now, trying to get them to do to save America on election integrity. They could do that on all kinds of things if they really believed in it.
0: No question about it. 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Oh, look. Joe Strecker walked out of the building. He went to rescue his cell phone. Anyway, Congressman Davidson, since you haven't hung up, and I'm going to keep you on the phone here because Joe had to go pick. Speaking of phones, he lost his cell phone, and a buddy of his went and picked it up and is bringing it to him. That's why he walked out of the room. We talked about the Senate there, Congressman Davidson. The senators who wouldn't vote to stay in recess, the senators who don't want to vote for the SAVE Act, do you have any clear indication as to why that is the case, sir? Because I'm baffled by that. You know the polling. You know this is a bipartisan issue that people want. Just proof that you're an American citizen to vote in federal elections. How come they won't do it?
1: Well, look, kudos to Senator John Husted, you know, who's on the ballot and hopefully can prevail and make sure Sherrod Brown doesn't return to the Senate. You know, that's one of the most urgent races in the country. But, you know, Senator Husted got a vote just on plain voter ID. Oh, the SAVE Act does this, does that. There's a lot of misinformation out there. On purpose. He said, no, this is just voter ID. Same thing we already have in Ohio works fine. And it works in all but like 13 or 14 states. You know, you got to have voter ID. If you can't tell me who voted, how can you tell me you had an honest election? So this is really basic. It's 80%+, 90%+ approval. And it was 52-47. I mean, Senator McConnell's the only guy that didn't vote. He's recovering, from whatever ails him right now. But everyone else is party line vote. Why would Democrats do that? Well, the Democrats in so many other states, they show ID and it works. And it's all because they want to keep the system rigged the way it's rigged. You know, if you look at some of these outcomes, I mean, you get election results days and weeks after the election, and somehow magically the right Democrat candidate seems to always find, like, you know, 100 more votes or something, just enough to get across the finish line. We suspect there are a lot of things that are rigged. But the most basic thing is, you know, are you who you say you are? You're coming here saying, I would like a ballot, please. And, well, my name's Warren Davidson. Okay, even though everyone there knows who I am, I hand my ID card to the polling place and they match it and they go, oh, yeah, you are Warren Davidson, and you vote. This isn't a hard thing to do. And John Husted did a great job getting a vote on that. Save America is a little more complicated than that, because on the back end, they check the voter rolls to say, are you citizens? And you found in mobile states, recently New Jersey, thousands of people who go to Motor Voter, they go to the DMV, and they say, hey, would you like to register to vote? And they just say yes. Or the default is you get registered.
0: Right.
1: Well, maybe non-citizens did that accidentally. Maybe some of them did it on purpose. Some of them may vote. But that's one of the big problems with our election integrity. And it's a common sense fix. I think we've got the votes if Republicans would just hold the floor. They don't seem committed enough to it to go fight and hold the floor, though. And I don't know how they wouldn't win the debate. I mean, if the only thing we were talking about is the Save America Act over the summer, or if they stayed through August and did this instead of taking, you know, they do need to go to their states and talk to people. I mean, John Husted definitely needs to be around the state of Ohio. But I think one of the things he's going to hear when he's out and about is pass the Save America Act. What better way to show that he's got the message than holding the floor in the Senate, talking about Save America and affordability?
0: I struggle with that. It is not more of a winning reality. Maybe it will be as we move forward to November, because, you know, the cost of the Democratic Socialist of America policies. I saw the Cato Institute, and I talked about this earlier. Cato crunched the numbers, and if you give them everything they want, it's going to be $71 to $212 trillion over 10 years if they get what they want. And they all, of course, pointed out if you take up and hoover up literally every single

0: on, you talk about the Democrat wish list costing, you know, 70 plus trillion. Well, that's the simple math, seven trillion a year, 70 trillion over 10 years.
1: That's a low end.
0: Yeah, that's double what we spend now at the federal level. We don't have a balanced budget now.
1: I know.
0: So if you know, like if we went back to the system of taxation that we had before, like the states got to make up the difference to run the government, and we balanced the budget and you just sent a bill to the states. If Ohio wanted to sustain everything that we get in federal grants and programs and all the spending we get from like Medicaid matching dollars and everything, we would have to double our state taxes. So you think about every tax that you pay that goes into the Columbus budget, it would be double. And that would get us to a balanced budget. That's how bad the current hole is. And, you know, when you're in a hole, the best thing you do is stop digging. But we keep digging faster. I mean, you're looking at the rate of, you know, the deficit, the debt, the interest on the debt. And, you know, they're rooting for interest rates to go lower. I hope so, too. But the market's pricing them higher.
1: Right.
0: Right? And the only reason they would go lower is you've got a central planner at the Federal Reserve that tries to override the math geeks that go out there and say, you know, the default risk is higher. Inflation's higher. Those are the basic components of an interest rate, time value of money and default risk. They're both higher. Why wouldn't rates be going higher? When you look in the bond market and the mortgage market, rates are going higher. So I don't see how they're going to pull off saying, oh, we're going to force rates to go lower and not have open rebellion in the market.
1: Congressman Warren Davidson, cold water dose of reality. Appreciate it. And I hope you have a fantastic week. Look forward to talking with you again next week, sir. And I appreciate your willingness to discuss these important issues with my listeners and me, sir.
0: Always an honor. God bless you and all your listeners.
1: Right back at you, my friend. 726 right now, 55 KRCD Talk Station. Oh, Joe Strecker is in the building. 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

0: He goes from star witness to prime suspect.
1: And then that's it. 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
0: The system is hungry for a conviction. Lee Harris is sentenced to 90 years.
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0: Behind bars, Lee finds an unlikely ally in his cellie, Robert. The pair are like chalk and cheese. There's no way their paths would ever cross on the outside. But as a fellow inmate, Robert sees through the lies and vows to...
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4: This is Lee Habib, host of Our American Stories. On our next episode, the late great historian Stephen Ambrose tells the tale of a single consequential year in American history. 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
7: Channel 9 weather forecast. You get a reprieve from the rain, at least until around 5 p.m. It's going to be cloudy and dry then. Around 5 p.m., they have a warning issued, a weather warning. Storms, flooding rain shows up after 5, and heavy and thunderstorms at time, low of 68 overnight. Tomorrow, showers, flooding expected through at least Friday afternoon, 86 for the high. Down to 70 overnight with just a slight chance of rain. Just a little bit of rain possible for Saturday with a high of 86 and a completely dry Sunday and a high of 92. It's currently 67. It's time for a traffic update.
10: 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Call 585-UCCC, northbound 75, brake lights, Buttermilk towards Kyle's, then heavy through St. Bernard to an accident near Town Street, left lanes blocked off. Southbound 75, a wreck just below 275, but on the left shoulder. Chuck Ingram, 55 KRC, the talk station.
7: 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Maureen still thinks Donald Trump's going to delay the election. I call that political suicide. Talked about that the other day with Judge Anna Napolitano. National emergency apparently is the predicate, but we don't have one. I mean, her suggestion is maybe the problems with voting are a national emergency. Don't think so. Personally, Napolitano said the case law upon which Wayne Allyn Root suggested he could declare a national emergency does not apply. So I said keep the popcorn out. She said I'm going to need lots of it. We'll find out together. But if he does, which I think it's unlikely, because hopefully someone's standing over his shoulder whispering in his ear, don't do it because it'd be political suicide. You know, Democrats screaming about democracy this and democracy that. They represent the biggest threat to democracy, but they love convincing people that Donald Trump somehow represents a threat to democracy. A lot of people believe that nonsense. What would be arguably, soundbite-wise anyway, a bigger threat to democracy than someone holds up the election? And don't you see the political reality of what that would mean? We're pushing them over against the ropes currently right now with this embrace of socialism, the price tag that goes along with it, and the bat crap insanity of the reality that would unfold in the face of, let's say, for example, just one of their policies, getting rid of the police department and the prison system. They're effectively running on that. Although woke one, they say, is over, they're wed to those principles. That's the kind of arguments we've got going in. And, you know, nobody believes a word of it when they say, oh, I'm not there. I'm not now. That was woke one. It was the spur of the moment. Yeah, like a couple of years ago. Right. 735. 55 KRC. The talk station. You can call, though. 513-749-5500. 800-823-TALK. 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
15: When it comes to Money Stuff, you write about a range of topics. 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
21: A smaller range.
15: Right. We only have 30 minutes.
21: And in that time, we will talk about weird stories from the world of finance that somehow illuminate or say something interesting about how finance works. You know, like money stuff.
15: All the money stuff.
21: All the stuff.
15: Yeah. We will be talking about ETFs, the world of investing. That's what I like to talk about. We'll probably talk about horses and dressage a fair amount, I
21: would
15: say.
21: And dressage will come up more here than they do in the Money Stuff newsletter. And, you know, we'll talk to people, maybe we'll have some guests on, and we'll answer some reader questions if you have any.
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7: Channel 9 says we have a reprieve from the rain, at least up until 5 p.m. when they got a warning coming in. So a high of 86 today with dry conditions and clouds. After 5 p.m., significant rain, flooding, storms. So be careful out there. 68 for the overnight low. 86 for the high tomorrow, as well as a weather warning with rounds of showers and flooding expected through at least Friday afternoon. So over Friday night, just a little chance of rain with a drop to 70 degrees. 86 the high Saturday with a slight chance of rain. Sunday will be completely dry with a high of 92. 67 degrees now. It's time for Chuck with traffic.
10: 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Call 585-UCCC, northbound 75, brake lights, Buttermilk towards Kyle's, then heavy through St. Bernard to an accident near Town Street, left lanes blocked off. Southbound 75, a wreck just below 275, but on the left shoulder. Chuck Ingram, 55 KRC, the talk station.
7: 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And, of course, get the podcast. Of course, yesterday, Judge Anna Napolitano, of course, he did speak on that Supreme Court case cited by someone as being a precedent to stop the election from going forward. And again, Judge Napolitano said it doesn't apply. But you draw your own conclusions on the judge's side, and then moving over a political reality that if he declared the election day postponed because of a national emergency, that is going to be a huge problem for the Republicans. That'll drive Democrats to the polls for sure. And strategically speaking, Karl Rove had some interesting comments and recommendations. I thought they were pretty sound from a strategic standpoint for Republicans. He pointed out that, you know, Trump did get 49.8% of the popular vote in the 2024 elections, because by my estimation, he said about 14 or 15% of voters decided that for all Donald Trump's flaws, they'd still vote for him because they were not going to vote for Kamala Harris. So there's a group in there that is certainly not the always Trumpers. They were kind of the metaphorical, they held their nose and voted for Trump. They're in a state of play, I guess is his fundamental point on this. So you're going to need to grab them and convince them that we need to vote for Republicans in November. So winning this over them this fall requires Republicans, he says, to do 7 things. First, and here's where we go back to my conversation with Warren Davidson about the situation with the Strait of Hormuz. Donald Trump says we have control over it, and yet the ships aren't moving through. Now, whether he meant control, meaning the Iranians' ports are shut down, and therefore only our military can be around, that discounts the reality of ships actually still being attacked, and the fact that the insurers are hesitant to underwrite a ship when there's a substantial possibility that one of those sea mines or one of those little mosquito boats or a random drone could put it to the bottom of the strait. So saying one thing out loud and then looking at the reality as documented by satellite data, a completely different reality. So that's a bad thing, right? Well, first, don't gaslight voters, says Rove. The president claimed in Las Vegas that he produced in his, this is another illustration of it, quote, the greatest economy we've ever had so far, with the cost of rent, groceries, and other staples coming down very fast. Horace Rowe points out how many swing voters believe that. Claims that collide with America's day-to-day experience, got Mr. Biden into trouble, and now Mr. Trump, too. So don't make broad brush statements that are easily discounted because you just got back from the grocery store. And yeah, it's not Donald Trump that we necessarily that ran the printing press. Both sides of the equation are responsible for that. Going back to Congressman Warren Davidson's observations, but you've got to really make the point on the inflation being the product of the printing press more so than any policy point. Second, he says screaming communists won't win additional votes. Instead, use a Democrat candidate's own words and policies. Remember the Trump 2024 They Them ad featuring footage of Kamala Harris endorsing transgender surgery for convicts? Make Democrat candidates eat anything they say that's extreme. And going back to the Cato Institute's number crunching, put together the DSA's platform would cost you and I between $71 and $212 trillion. There aren't enough taxpayer dollars out there to cover it. Third, don't let Democrats get away with disavowing past outrageous positions. Oh, that was woke one. Point out how convenient their changes are. Ask when and why they change their minds. Raise doubts, suggesting that they're untrustworthy and nothing keeps them from reverting to those extreme views. Right. They were crazy and extreme, but widely embraced during COVID-19. Alexandria Ocasio-Cortez, one of them. They got her on film. Get rid of the police department. Now it's no. That was just in the spur. That was woke one. We don't buy into that anymore. Right. And then 5 minutes after they get elected, they'll go back to those prior policies. You know damn well that's the case. Fourth, don't let Democrats escape from dangerous associations. Ah, Hassan Piker. Someone like him campaigns for him or another Democrat in the state ticket, make every Democrat defend every terrible comment like Mr. Piker's made and ask him why they would ever associate with someone like that. Yeah. El Sayed was asked, and he didn't disavow what Hassan Piker had said. I think that's bad for his campaign. Maybe he won't be senator. Yeah. Fifth, Republicans, especially those running against candidates endorsed by the Democratic Socialists of America or opponents who share their state ticket with DSA-backed Democrats, must explain why the DSA's agendas won't work and will hurt voters. The DSA doesn't want Americans to have a landlord or mortgage. That logically means the government would assign you housing and you couldn't accumulate wealth by buying a home and letting it grow in value. That's one of the realities of communism and socialism. Just look at what Mom Dami says about that and what he's actually doing. There's a guy who's actually trying to implement the policies and take over ownership of property. Sixth, force normal Democrats to disavow DSA policies. Yes, it gives them some Democrats an opportunity to say they won't abolish ICE, defund the police, or close prisons, but that could discourage some of their left-wing supporters from turning out. That knives out comment from Piker just yesterday. Hong didn't win, and he's making threats and suggesting, I think, veiledly so, that his DSA folks might not turn out for the one who won the popular vote in the primary. And then finally, Rowe says Republicans can't simply run on having done a good job last year. They have to show concrete plans, make things better next year. Said there was practically none of that in the president's hour-long Las Vegas speech near its end. He did spend 39 seconds on a new health care plan and 1 minute on the SAVE Act. Not enough. GOP candidates had better offer more fresh ideas and spend plenty of time on them. I don't find any fault with his suggestions. We'll see what happens from between now and, of course, November and the election. 746 right now, 55 KRC, the talk station. 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
4: This is Lee Habib, host of Our American Stories. On our next episode, the late great historian Stephen Ambrose tells the tale of a single consequential year in American history. 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
7: Channel 9 weather forecast got a reprieve from rain until 5, so just clouds. After 5, it hits the fan. Rounds of showers, flooding is expected throughout the area, and we'll see some storms as well. Overnight, 86, or overnight low of 68, 86 the high tomorrow with more showers and flooding and storms. Slight chance of rain over Friday night with a low of 70. Saturday, rain will taper off. We'll have a high of 86. Sunday's going to be a completely dry day, says Channel 9, with a high of 92. 67 degrees now. See what Chuck has to say about traffic.
10: 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Call 585-UCCC. Northbound 75 continues off and on slow. Buttermilk towards Kyle's starting to thin out a bit between Mitchell and Town Street after problems earlier. Northbound 71, it's a broken down in the left lane that's slowing traffic at King. Chuck Ingram, 55KRC, the talk station.
7: 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Good morning, Jay. And let us see here. This was absolutely heartbreaking. Another illustration of something Republicans can run on, an idea of free choice in education. Yeah, the more choice, the better. You can choose a school where your child will actually learn something. And, you know, I cannot understate the importance of reading to your children at really young ages. You know, both of our kids were great readers before they started school. Why? Because we sat down and read to them all the time. I mean, it's not difficult. And you get to spend time with your kids, and the kids love it. And so it's bonding time. So read to your children, and don't worry about the problems that Darius Williams is facing. He posted a video on Instagram. He's a teacher for Houston Independent School District's Wheatley High School. And he was actually in tears on his video, and I don't know if it was performance theater or not, but his message and the statistics behind it are, well, heartbreaking, should be alarming. So I just finished a three-hour class. I literally broke down in the middle of class. A new education system, career and technical education staffer, that's what he is described as. Williams said he gave his class full of seniors 2 paragraphs to read, then asked them to complete another sentence he had practically filled out for them, but his heart was broken when they could not finish the task. He said, I basically completed the sentence for them. These are 17 and 18-year-old kids, and they couldn't fill in 4 words. And he repeated that, 4 words. I gave them the scenario. We annotated together. I gave them the answers before we even had the problem, and they couldn't do it. I don't know. I simply don't know where the problem is. This is only day two, and I have seniors who simply cannot read and seniors who cannot write. Repeating again, they cannot write. He did say they can talk, reason, and defend their reasoning, but can't apply those skills in written text. Then he laments, he is a black man. Our young black men, our young brown men, our young black girls, and our young brown girls. And that's when he started crying. Now, of course, this is internet, so he got some backlash. And they question his qualifications, etc. Yeah, check the qualifications on your college professors to Harvard. Anyway, he's described as a teacher and part-time cooking influencer, so he does have a media presence. But he did pull out all of his degrees, his bachelor's degrees from his college, the fact that he is enrolled in a master's program at the American College of Education, a bunch of certificates that he showed everybody in the world. He goes, I got all my certifications lined up. So to you haters out there, I am qualified to teach children. He said, for those of you who may have had an issue or problem with me teaching young adults, take charge of it. You do it. You get certified, walk into these high schools, you get a classroom, you stand in front of 22 kids each period, and let me see how well you do it. So moving away from Mr. Williams and his personal conclusions, which people are finding fault with, I said one classroom, that's just him. Wrong. His video came a little after a study was released out, majority of regarding New York City students. This is scary. Between third and fifth grades, a study looking at their English language arts tests and the proficiency revealed by that. Preliminary results released this week by the state education department found 57% of third graders, 52% of fourth graders, and 57% of fifth graders all got failing marks on their tests in the 2025-26 academic calendar. Only 48% of the students in the testing grades 4 through 8 rated proficient. And that is a 5% plunge from the prior year. So I think he has, well, a justification in breaking down in tears. And you think of those 3rd through 5th graders, each year, each one of those children was moved on to the next year level class. Who did that? Who allowed that to happen? I think it's teachers. How do you advance a child and give them a passing grade and send them onto an environment with more difficult learning material, all of which is predicated on being able to read? How do you do that? Well, you end up putting them in seniors in high schools in front of Darius Williams, and, well, you can see how well it's all worked out. 7:56 right now, 55 KRC City Talk Station. Plenty of time to talk between now and iHeartMedia aviation expert Jay Radliff at 8:30. I hope you can stick around.
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6: This is a Bloomberg Money Minute. Anthropic is said to be in talks to buy Descartes AI for about $6 billion. Descartes makes so-called world models, which aim to simulate the physical world, as well as software that can reduce the cost of training artificial intelligence by helping chips work more efficiently. Stocks are trading near record highs as Wall Street looks ahead to this morning's producer price report for further clues on the path of Federal Reserve interest rates. The data can serve as a leading indication of consumer inflation. S&P futures are in the green. And backup cameras are supposed to make driving safer, but they're becoming a major source of headaches for car owners. Nearly 2,000 complaints have been filed with auto safety regulators over glitchy rearview cameras. Meantime, automakers have recalled about 21 million vehicles for camera problems since the technology became mandatory 8 years ago. Faulty cameras have ranked in the top 10 most troublesome vehicle features every year since 2022. Courtney Donahoe, Bloomberg Radio.
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27: Lawyers for the man accused of killing conservative personality Charlie Kirk want the death penalty off the table. In a newly filed motion, they ask the judge to strike the aggravating factor that makes Tyler Robinson eligible for capital punishment in Utah. The defense argues that the state has failed to provide probable cause that Robinson knowingly created a great risk of death to another other than Charlie Kirk. Iran says the Strait of Hormuz stays closed until the U.S. accepts all of its conditions. Iranian authorities made the claim on Wednesday after President Trump said the U.S. had total control of the shipping lane. Both sides are calling for reparations from the other side. A winning ticket in Wednesday night's billion-dollar Powerball drawing was sold in Illinois. More from Mark Mayfield.
28: The massive jackpot has a cash value of more than $450 million. It's the largest Powerball prize won so far this year and the eighth largest in the game's history.
27: I'm Michael Kastner.
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31: 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Recovery crews in the Tri-State are racing to restore power to 93,000 utility customers following Tuesday's destructive derecho. The massive regional recovery effort drags on as meteorologists warn rising floodwaters will force more mandatory evacuations along the Whitewater River in southeast Indiana ahead of additional severe Thursday rainfall. Experts say the struggling local water and power grid cannot take much more stress. Meanwhile, preseason gridiron action is finally back Thursday night as the Cincinnati Bengals prepare to host the Detroit Lions at Paycor Stadium. The first team offense is gearing up in a big way. Coaches confirmed fans will see major stars Joe Burrow, Ja'Marr Chase, and T. Higgins take the field for a few opening preseason drives to test out the team's revised offensive rotations in live game conditions. I'm Travis Laird. The forecast is next on 55 KRC, the talk station.
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13: Tri-State Weather. Cloudy tonight with a chance of showers and storms, lows dipping into the upper 60s, partly sunny Thursday, a 30% chance of showers and storms by late afternoon, a high of 87. Mostly cloudy with a chance of showers and storms Friday, highs again into the upper 80s, drier weather expected this weekend. That's your latest weather forecast on 55 KRC.
7: 67 degrees now at 55 KRC Talk Station. How about traffic now, Chuck Ingram?
10: 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Call 585-UCCC. Southbound 75 continues to build through Laughlin. Northbound getting a little bit better. Off and on the brakes now, Buttermilk towards Kyle's, but slow out of St. Bernard towards Town Street from problems earlier. Northbound 71, there's a broken down in the left lane near King. 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
7: 806 here, 55 KRC, the talk station. 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Just tuning in, Congressman Warren Davidson. 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Thank you again, Congressman Davidson. 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Jay Ratliff at the bottom of the hour. In the meantime, please feel free to call 513-749-5500-800-823-TALK, pound 550 on AT&T phones. One of the other issues that hasn't come up a whole lot lately, and I think the whole idea of, you know, global warming, climate change, Green New Deal, and all that is falling apart. All the data's coming out suggesting that, well, okay, we were wrong. You know, that UN climate thing that the courts were relying on, that's the plug's been pulled on that. No, the outrageous, outlandish predictions were not going to come true. The data modeling was incorrect. And yet science, we were told to rely on science, right? Anyone skeptical now of government scientists who come out and declare the absolute truth on matters scientific? especially when all these things are built on data modeling. You know, who built the data modeling? There's a whole concept of garbage in, garbage out. Let's think. If you want to create a brand new economy built on a lie, what do? You fake data. You fudge it. You extrapolate information and create projections that serve your own interests. And then you go out into the world and you tell everybody it's true. And, of course, in lockstep unity, the world leaders who want to control all elements of our lives say, yeah, we're going to glom onto that. Well, no, when the plug gets pulled by the very people who created it because they have been revealed to have been, well, liars, effectively, you might lose some support among people about the concept. And, of course, the price of energy going up and our energy demands increasing all the time, the realities, the practical realities that, you know, wind and solar can't meet our energy demands. Those things are coming home. Those chickens are coming home to roost. More people are paying attention to that. You mean we can't wind ourselves into energy generation? No, it doesn't work. It's not reliable. It's expensive. And, of course, it doesn't do anything to remove carbon from the atmosphere, which was the predicate for doing it in the first place. Like carbon dioxide causes global warming. Okay, you wouldn't even concede that point. I don't. Let's say it's true. Study out just the other day. Was it from Nature? And they looked at satellite imagery, two different satellites that they used, both of which collect different information on how much greening there has been. And there has been a massive, you know, record level improvement in plant vegetation here, including crops, which means there's more food out in the world. But a lot more greening. Record years, last 2 years for greening. Why? Plant food. Aren't plants good? Aren't more plants good? They do produce oxygen. We need that. And the plants need carbon dioxide, stating the obvious. So there's another reason why it shouldn't bother you. And of course, we're not at like record levels of carbon dioxide right now. They've done Bohr sampling over the years. I mean, the parts per million on carbon dioxide have just varied wildly over the course of the globe's history. So yes, the climate, I guess, does change. So does the level of carbon dioxide. But this happens even in the absence of an industrial revolution and us using carbon fossil fuels. Just remember, you're not going to eliminate carbon dioxide as long as you have volcanoes, wildfires, et cetera, et cetera, et cetera. Naturally occurring phenomenon, good for plants. And voter attitudes have changed. The new CNN, I know polls, I get it, I know. But in terms of what voters take seriously, it's easy to ask a person, what is your primary issues? What is the biggest concern? What means the most to you from political problems that we're facing in the economy the politicians might be able to address? The economy comes in at number one, 54%. This is a bipartisan survey, Republicans and Democrats, and they did break it down. Immigration, number two at 28%. Climate change. Well, you have to go all the way down to number 14 in terms of what we are concerned about at 3%. And the Democrat slate of candidates are all still running on green energy policies. So you can back them into the corner on that. Find out where they are in small modular reactors, too, my friends and reporters who have access to politicians seeking your vote. No carbon dioxide there. Yeah, and abundant electricity. Can we get our hands on that? Energy prices have gone through the roof. That may be another reason people are maybe rejecting this green alarmism, even reflecting back on all the dangers and problems we were supposed to be facing by now. Hey, Al Gore, I thought New York City was going to be underwater 10 years ago, according to your original predictions. That didn't come true. Barack Obama even bought a house on the water. Why? Why did he do that? So maybe people are catching on. We're being lied to. They own it. Their policies moving forward. And I have why are we, remember getting rid of cars, right? That was the thing. Electric vehicles or no vehicles at all. So we're going to push for public transportation. I'm going to take Evelyn's call, but I'm going to point out one of the great, wonderful Democrat solutions to get people on public transportation rather than driving around. Oh, it's going to be great. We just need a high-speed rail. Evelyn, welcome to the 55 KRC Morning Show. Thanks for calling this morning.
0: Yep, thanks, Brian. Well, you know, there's some more science, pseudoscience from the psychologists who say that children need to have their genitals removed because of their
7: feelings,
0: gender preference. And now that Medicare isn't paying for that anymore, a few children will be spared. Can you imagine growing up and saying to your parents, why did you let them do that?
7: Amen.
0: To me?
7: Amen. And they are now facing greater challenges from the plaintiff's bar. There it may be legal liability associated with cutting off a child's genitals, right? So that'll frighten a lot of them off.
0: Well, I mean, it should not be allowed, obviously.
7: No, it's like Joseph Mengele, something you read about from World War II in the experience. That creep.
0: Exactly.
7: Horror show.
0: Thank you, Brian.
7: You can double down on that one all day long, Evelyn. Another one owned by the Democrats. The whole idea that we are even having a debate that a guy can declare himself a woman and we're supposed to accept it. What a gift from the WNBA on that one, right? Democrats own that whole concept. Very political issue, that one. Pronouns. Listen, if you're on my side of the ledger on that one, you're on the right side of the ledger. And that's, again, you don't let them label you a phobic. There's nothing to do with that. This has anything to do with science. Going back to my libertarian principles, I point out all the time, go ahead, declare yourself a woman. You can walk around all day long. I believe you believe you're a woman. That I'm not questioning your perspective on that. Why bother? It's subjective. Not my opinion, though. And I'll hang my hat on science, which is objective, huh? There is a truth on that one. Take that to the polls. Back over to California's high-speed rail project. The answer to all of our traffic congestion problems, all we need is a high-speed rail. Yes, it's a real thing. It's going to go from Los Angeles to San Francisco. It's only going to take you a little bit of time. It's a five-hour-plus drive, 382 miles. We're going to get you there quicker and with no carbon output or whatever. How's it working out? California High-Speed Rail Project is running out of money, and it may be completely out of money as soon as next year. According to a new report from the Project Inspector General, trust me, you are on the hook right now for a whole bunch of money that's already been spent on this, which they've lost. Inspector General for the High-Speed Rail, they've got one of those. Good morning, Todd Zinser, if you're out there. Benjamin Belknap's this guy's name. Sent a letter to the lawmakers and the governor. The inspector general included a set of bullet points, including the stated business plan does not sufficiently emphasize that the authority will exhaust its current funding resources as soon as December 2027 if it does not secure financing. That means the project is on the brink of financial crisis. If lawmakers and the governor do not figure out a way to continue funding this boondoggle, so far has $18 billion with a B has been spent on the project. How much rail has been laid? Right, none. Original vision was L.A. to San Francisco, expected to cost between $126 and $231 billion. That's quite a range, isn't it? Well, they backed it off, and so they said, well, we're just going to start by going from Merced to Bakersfield. I don't know where they got those two cities, but that was the direction they had to go. They couldn't do the whole thing, so let's just limit it. It's 164 miles. That is expected to cost at least $36 billion. And according to the Inspector General's report, the high-speed rail project has already lost $4 billion in funds from the federal government and has not secured any private investment, which they kept saying they were going to try to do. The project was expected to get $1 billion a year from California's Greenhouse Gas Emission Fund. See, they've got one of those out there. That'd be over the next 20 years. But they had some rule changes in there which impacted the dollar amount that they think they can expect from the fund, and now apparently they don't even know how much money. The state budget that was passed earlier this summer in California, $0 for the rail project. No new money. They said the business plan notes its possible funding options include borrowing internally from state resources, which we'll have to do without, I guess, revenue bonds and that private sector funding, which hasn't materialized. So they say they got to hurry up and get some strategy for funding in place or they're going to fail, and that will be next year. That's what we call a colossal waste, you know, and scratch your head and wonder, since they lost $4 billion so far without laying a single mile of rail, who got that money? How do you lose $4 billion? It's a great question. 817-55-KRC, the talk station. Don't go away. A little bit more to talk about, and then we'll get to iHeartMedia aviation expert Jay Ratliff.
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7: General Nine says we got a dry day with clouds until 5 p.m. High of 86 today. After 5, the weather warning hits in. We got storms and flooding, torrential downpours, thunderstorms, etc. overnight. 68 for the low. Sorry, I just read it. 86 our high tomorrow with showers and flooding expected. Over Friday night, just a slight chance of rain with a low of 70. A little bit of rain on Saturday as well with a high of 86. And a completely dry Sunday with a high of 92. It's 71 now. It's time for traffic.
10: 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Call 585-UCCC. Southbound 75 continues slow through Laughlin, then very heavy from just below Hopple to an accident near 7th Street that has the left lane blocked. Also, a report of an accident on Westwood just before the Western Hills Viaduct. 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
7: 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Happy Friday Eve. Tech Friday with Dave Hatter tomorrow. Appointment listening. Hey, appreciate John Lott bringing out the numbers and providing some sanity to it. Yes, something else that Republicans can run on, crime. If you want to pick a party that's hard on crime or deals harsh criminal justice, et cetera, that kind of thing, locks people up when they commit crimes, is harder on crime, doesn't let woke. That's the Republicans, obviously. Democrats, we have this woke ideology that, oh, we just need the kid a slap. And it's criminal justice system's bad. It's racist. It's wrong. Whatever. But, nobody likes crime. It affects everybody's neighborhoods. But it's at its record low, at least the murder rate. Since national record keeping began in 1900. Previous record low murder rate was about 4.5 per 100,000 people. It stood at 5 per 100,000 in 2024. It fell to under 4 last year. And on current trends, the Council on Criminal Justice said currently we're 18% lower in murders across the 30 largest cities in the nation for the first half of this year. And if that trend continues, then the murder rate will fall to about 3.25 per 100,000, which again would be the lowest rate ever recorded. Huh. As Lott points out, reducing crime isn't complicated. Governments reduce crime by increasing the certainty of arrest, conviction, imposing meaningful prison sentences, and allowing law-abiding citizens to defend themselves. Start with the FBI. They increased dramatically law enforcement last year. Arrests arose 184% over 2024 levels. That'd be Joe Biden. Total FBI arrests, along with those with state operations, increased to 197%. So that's a lot. A bunch of George Soros prosecutors got removed, like in Los Angeles and San Francisco, replaced with district attorneys who prosecute criminals more aggressively, looking for tougher sentences. Like, for example, President Trump's U.S. attorneys have pursued violent offenders far more aggressively than those under Biden. Biden administration declined to prosecute 67% of those arrested. That number is now down to 4% under Jeanine Pirro. Decline in crime also coincided with increased immigration enforcement. Oh, approximately 70% of deported illegal immigrants under the Trump administration have either had criminal convictions or pending criminal charges. So, and Lott points out, even those without criminal records get it that any con-

0: Also notable that Hispanic and black voters are carrying at a substantially higher rate than white voters. Among those who carry all or most of the time, Hispanics and blacks, 2.6 times more likely than whites to do so. And as Lott says, that pattern matters because if you're going to reduce violent crime, you must ensure that the most likely victims can defend themselves. That is exactly right. So, something else to hang your hat on. Precipitously low murder rate comparatively, and it's a result of Republican-leaning policies. 825, 55 KRC, the talk station. That time of week I always look forward to. iHeartMedia aviation expert Jay Ratliff coming up next.
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0: Ken and I, weather forecast, we're dry until around 5 with clouds. High of 86 today, and then after 5, a first warning weather alert kicks in with flooding and storms and a lot of rain, and this is going to happen overnight, the heavy rain. 68 for the low overnight with a high of 86 again tomorrow. More showers, more flooding is possible. A slight chance of rain over Friday night with a low of 70, a little chance of rain on Saturday as well with a high of 86. Finally, completely dry on Sunday with a high of 92. It's 68 now. It's traffic time.

0: 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Call 585-UCCC. Southbound 75 continues slow through Rockland, then very heavy from just below Hopple to an accident near 7th Street that has the left lane blocked. Also, a report of an accident on Westwood just before the Western Hills Viaduct. 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
1: 8:30 on a Friday Eve. It's that time. Always look forward to this. I hope you do, too. iHeart Media aviation expert Jay Ratliff. Welcome back to the show, my friend. Always love having you on the program.
2: Well, I don't want to jinx things, but you're sounding good this morning, brother.
1: Oh, well, thank you, man. I never know.
2: Well, I'm talking about from the phone standpoint. You're your usual outstanding self. I'm throwing a jinx on the technology here.
1: Oh, okay. We have been complaining about the phone system. You know, we do work for a media company. You'd think they might have that one down, Jay. Anyhow, I don't want to bite the hand that feeds me too hard, but sometimes it's appropriately placed blame, and maybe complaining about it out loud and maybe resulting in some embarrassment to someone might get the problem solved. You know, that's how that works.
2: I remember rolling into those new studios and having more than our fair share of challenges.
1: But, it did take a while. Iron them out. We will ultimately, Jay Ratliff. All right, let's artificial intelligence going haywire over at American Airlines, Jay.
2: Brian, they've got this great technology, and it is that is designed to during times of irregular operation, it will take Brian's itinerary. See that there's a problem and will automatically rebook you on a later flight. So you're confirmed. You have nothing to worry about when you travel. The problem is apparently this AI system's alive and doing things it's not supposed to do. For example, Brian now shows up in Chicago connecting. You get to your gate. You got an hour to connect. You get to the gate of departure for the agent to say, I'm sorry, Mr. Thomas, your reservation's been changed to a later flight. And you're going to say, I didn't change it to a later flight. Oh, yes, you did. What's happened is this AI system is now arbitrarily just changing reservations.
1: What?
2: Even if they don't need to be changed. Now, as if we need a kicker to the kicker, here it is. The agent you're talking to is locked out by AI. They can't change it back. So, oh, my Lord, American is having some issues here. And they don't need any more because they're the stepchild at this point in time. They see Delta United making $1 billion a quarter. They're trying to make, you know, $200-300 million, something like that. But they got to fix this and fast because the last people you want to tick off, especially are your big time frequent flyers who are being told your reservation's been changed. Look, I love the AI systems that airlines have where if my flight's delayed, I get the text message saying, here's what's going on. Here are your options. What do you want? I love that.
1: Yeah.
2: But to do it without me even being in the loop or aware of what's going on a flight that doesn't need to be changed, yeah.
1: Well, if it's making its own decision-making and changing flights that don't need to be changed, and that seems like a pretty easy solution. No computer programmer am I, but, you know, with artificial intelligence actually writing code, why not just go to one of the AI programs and say, hey, this system that I have here is automatically changing flights that shouldn't be changed. Can you provide me with a solution? It'll probably generate code to do just that, but that's,
2: I hope so.
1: That's
2: just worried
1: crazy.
2: About what's it going to do next that it's not supposed to?
1: It's going to build a smart bomb, Jay.
2: It's good Lord, let's
1: a
2: hope
1: dirty
2: not.
1: Bomb.
2: I'm telling you, it is. This AI journey we're on is going to be interesting, to say the least.
1: All right, well, let's pause on the toddler one and stick with American Airlines offering flight attendants a chance to take a month of September off.
2: Yeah, September is, as you and I've talked about all so many times, is one of the two slowest travel months of the year. May and September. You want to save a lot of money traveling, go those months because it's so slow. American, knowing that, is adjusting their schedule. They've got too many flight attendants. So they're saying, look, up to 1,205 flight attendants, if you want to take the month off without pay, leave of absence, we're allowing you to do that. And I suspect that's like 4% of their flight attendant force, I believe. So they'll probably be able to knock that out without too much trouble. But Americans are trying to save money as they can. They just got done shaking up the entire senior management team, getting rid of a lot of people, replacing them with others, hoping that they can start to turn things around. But in the meantime, they're saving money as they can, so they're going to have a reduced flight operation in September because, again, it is a very slow time. And I tell you, some of these flight attendants have just gone through this summer travel season with a lot of crazy people. I suspect there's going to be plenty of flight attendants. They're going to be very, very happy at taking a month off just to get their sanity back.
1: Yeah, And, you know, with the kids going back to school, to the extent they have any, that'll be a nice pause. It's like vacation right there for sure, even if you don't go anywhere.
2: Well, unpaid, yeah.
1: Yeah. Out of control toddlers in the news, aviation news. That'll be next, along with other stories with iHeartMedia aviation expert Jay Ratliff. I invite you to stick around.
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1: Channel 9 weather forecast. Got clouds until 5. That's all you're going to get. No rain, thankfully. But then after that, it hits the fan with a new weather alert kicking in. Storms. They're worried about flooding returning. Heavy rain, thunderstorms, on and on. 68 overnight for the low. It's 86 high tomorrow with more storms, more flooding expected. Down to 70 overnight with just a slight chance of rain. Another chance of rain on Saturday with a high of 86. Overnight low of 70, by the way. Sunday is going to go all the way up to 92, but it will be a completely dry day. They say it's 68 right now, and it's time for traffic.
0: 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Call 585-UCCC. Southbound 75 continues slow through Walkland, then very heavy from just below Hopple to an accident near 7th Street that has the left lane blocked. Also, a report of an accident on Westwood just before the Western Hills Viaduct. 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
1: 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Jay Ratliff's on the phone. He's the iHeartMedia aviation expert. He is nationwide, and we are get the benefit of him for a few segments here on the 55 KRC Morning Show every Thursday at 830. Moving over, out of control toddlers I guess that's a problem, Jay.
2: Well, yeah, and this one caused a flight to be canceled. Now, being a toddler, we can rule out alcohol was not involved, and I doubt the toddler tried to storm the cockpit. But what happened here was they're flying from Victoria, Canada, over to Toronto, 10:30 at night flight, and the airport has a midnight curfew. Everything has to be take off by midnight, airport closed. So they're 90 minutes before that. They take off, and they're rolling for taxiing for takeoff. And the flight attendants look back, and they've got this kid, this toddler, that's standing up in the seat. Well, they stop the plane because every passenger has to be seated and secured in their seat. And this toddler was not, and he wasn't having anything to do with it, throwing an absolute fit. Flight attendants tried to help. The frantic parents tried to help. They did everything they could. Finally, the captain said, enough, and we're going to taxi all the way back to the gate to let the passengers off. It's now well after 11 o'clock. Because of a positive passenger bag match, the security protocol that's in place anytime a passenger doesn't fly, we have to remove their bags.
1: Oh, geez.
2: We have to find their bags to remove their bags. So underneath they go. They try to find all the family's bags. By the time they do, Brian, it's now 12:01, airport closed, flight canceled.
1: Mm.
2: Yep. Parents felt horrible. Many of the passengers came to the parents, aid, saying, look, it's not their fault. We've all been there. Now, some people I know probably didn't understand, but, you know, I mean, there's times kids just, you know, and you can't exactly wear them out in front of, you know, 119 witnesses. So.
1: No, the old school remedy for that, and I do believe my parents were aware of this, is Dramamine.
2: Well, I was.
1: Dramamine.
2: Well, yeah, drug them. I mean, Sherry, before they went on a road trip, her dad, Daryl Coley, they would give her some nice dose of Dramamine so they could enjoy the flight, and out she'd go. So it's, you know, I don't know if that's something that they've done or haven't done, but, you know, I suspect there might be a look to that. But at the end of a long day like that, I mean, everybody's just spent, and you're ready to get to where you're going. And a few times I can remember a toddler actually causing not a flight delay, which is common, but yeah, one to be canceled altogether.
1: That's a shame. Anyway, we go to Malaysia, where they apparently are looking to drug test all crew members.
2: You and I talked about a Malaysian Airlines pilot that was caught smuggling 70,114 ecstasy pills and was high on cocaine coming off of a flight. The Malaysian government, who's not really known for being preemptive or even proactive in some ways, came out and said, every airline based in Malaysia, every pilot, every crew member, and they're probably throwing in the mechanics as well, are going to be drug tested in the next 30 days, period. We're going to make sure that this is not looked at as a widespread problem. We're going to nip it right now, and this is going to happen, or there'll be consequences. So airlines there are now at a point where they're going to have to drug test all of their crew members within 30 days to make sure, A, they don't have anything going on, and B, to kind of show the public, look, this was a isolated incident, nothing that we need to worry about.
1: Well, at least some of them have a significant enough buffer that they can get the weed out of their system.
2: Well, fortunately, I'm not an days. Expert on any of that stuff, so I don't know how long it takes to get rid of any of it. But, yeah, I was, you know, the Malaysian government was the one that, when that Malaysian flight went missing, it took them 6 hours to ask for help. Because they said, no, we got it. Even though we had no clue where the plane was, wasn't responsive, wasn't on its assigned flight path. You had so many countries that were nearby offering assistance, and they kept saying no until the sixth hour. And it's like, okay, but by then it was too late. So that's why when seeing him take this approach, yeah, Brian, it was kind of unusual.
1: Yeah, no question. Now, jumping forward, another American Airlines story. These always scare me because we have a bird strike, and it impacted the engine pretty badly.
2: Yeah, and it shut it down. It caused it to catch on fire. Well, it backfired, and there were flames coming out of the back. I hate saying it caught on fire, because that gives the impression it's going to continue for some time. But what happened, this plane was taking off from Myrtle Beach and went through a bunch of birds. The Porter left engine ingested birds. It shut down. The compressors had issues. You got flames shooting out the back. passenger sitting next to the window looking out at this engine, I mean, these flames are shooting 4 or 5 feet back behind it.
1: Jeez.
2: And as the compression issues are occurring, and they shut the engine down, they can power up the one engine, fly indefinitely, they just turn around and landed. But there was so much video of it from the plane and on the ground that it went viral for all the obvious reasons. But again, pilots are trained. In fact, they practice before they leave the gate. When they're talking, they said, look, at this point of the runway, point of no return, once we're airborne, if we've got to come back, this is the runway we're going to use. They run through all of that scenario as far as an emergency return on every single departure just in case something happens. This crew knew immediately what they were going to do, communicated to air traffic control, came back and landed. Wasn't a problem at all.
1: I'm glad to hear that, Jay Ratliff. I'm glad to hear it. You know, an ounce of prevention. Yeah. There you have it. The reason why they go through
2: every single flight.
1: Yeah, that's
2: part
1: good.
2: Of the departure protocol.
1: That's a pre-flight checklist. Can they go through? Is that what that's part of? Perfect. Mm-hmm. All right. A little more confidence instilled in me anyway with that note. Now let's move forward. We'll come back with Jay about Southwest airline passenger had an in-flight medical emergency. We'll do that and a couple other stories and plus get an update on hub delays. Don't go away.
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1: 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And one more look at the weather. Clouds and dry until 5 and a high of 86 after 5. Storms, rounds of heavy rain, thunderstorms, and they expect some flooding. On and off overnight, 68 for the low. Tomorrow's high, 86. Showers and flooding expected through Friday afternoon. Slight chance of rain over Friday night with a low of 70. 86 the high on Saturday with some spotty showers. And then a dry Sunday, high of 92. Finishing up at 68, it's time for final traffic, Chuck.
0: 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Call 585-UCCC. Southbound 75, continue slow through Laughlin, then an extra 15 to 20 minutes between Hopple and an accident near 7th that blocks the left lanes. Southbound 71, getting better through Blue Ash and Kenwood. Storm damage now has Salem blocked off between Apple Hill and Wayside. Chuck Ingram, 55 KRC, the talk station.
1: 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This is what happened the other day on a Southwest Airlines flight.
2: Yeah, Dallas going into, I believe it was Los Angeles, and a passenger went into a distress as they were approaching Los Angeles. Flight attendants called for any people on board with medical training to assist, and they were using the defibrillator, doing all that they could, and sadly, the passenger died. He was 22 years old.
1: Oh, my God.
2: Yeah, so the autopsy is going to be conducted to try to find out the cause of death.
1: COVID-19 shot.
2: I don't know what it was, but I can tell you this, Brian, the family that would have been traveling perhaps with the passenger and the passengers on board, the flight attendants. I mean, I've been on flights where we've never lost anyone, but where we've had these medical situations, and they're intense. And you have the entire plane aware of what's going on. You've got a lot of people that are praying and certainly hoping for a good outcome, and sometimes it just doesn't happen. And given the number of people that fly around the world every single day, statistically, I'm surprised it doesn't happen more often, but I tell you when it does, it's just a sad, sad situation. You feel for everybody, passengers, crew, family that were connected with this.
1: Oh, yeah.
2: Hopefully they can find out exactly what happened, but 22 years of age.
1: That is so sad. Yeah. Anyway, Delta passengers had to evacuate. What happened on this one?
2: It was a flight in Atlanta. They're taxing. The smoke started to fill the cabin. And the pilot in command said, hey, we're evacuating, told air traffic control, everybody's getting off the plane, and they did. The noteworthy thing about this, Brian, I only saw the video and maybe counted maybe 40-some people coming down those slides. Not a single person had any carry-on luggage. That Delta flight crew, I don't know if they were threatening them with bodily harm or what they were doing, but nobody came down those slides with all their belongings. And I was shocked, because every single time it's like, okay, if we're going to have 20, 40, 50, how many idiots are going to come down delaying the departure of a plane with smoke in the cabin by stopping to collect all their belongings before they get off? This Delta flight crew did a great, great job. Now, there may be video out there I've not seen where that's not been the case, but from what I've seen, yeah, they were all coming down the slides with nothing, and I was shocked.
1: Oh,
2: please.
1: Well, based on everything you and I have talked about over the multiple years we've been doing this, I think you've always highlighted the ones where people all have bags. So are there any repercussions, civil, criminal penalties? You know, you're banned from flights if you violate the laid down rule, which is do not bring your bags off in case of emergency. I mean, you're told that when you're in your when the lady's talking about, you know, bringing your seatbelts and how to buckle them and where the exits are in the event of an emergency. So are there any risks to ignoring that and putting everybody's life in jeopardy by getting your bags?
2: No, I mean, you might have a guy behind you yell at you. That's about it. But yeah, you'd think the FAA would come out and say,
1: yeah,
2: if we see this, we're going to fine you $100,000.
1: Right.
2: That's what I would do. And part of the pre-flight briefing would be like, oh, by the way, if we do have to exit the aircraft and any of you decide maybe I should grab that bag, you know, maybe the spouse who's with you will tell you that's not a good idea, because the FAA could fine you up to $100,000 for delaying an emergency evacuation.
1: Right.
2: The game plan is always to get everybody off that aircraft in 90 seconds or less with half the exits blocked in limited visibility. Now, when you think it takes 40 minutes to board that bad boy, and you've got these flight attendants that are trained to such a degree they can get everybody off that airplane if everything goes as it should, in limited visibility, half the exits in 90 seconds, that's unbelievable. But it happens, unless you have people that are stopping. We had an American Airlines flight a number of years ago on fire, and it took 3.5 to 4 minutes to get everybody off. Why? The luggage. The National Transportation Safety Board came out in the report and said, we have got to do something because these evacuations are being delayed so much beyond that 90-second mark that we demand. And the FAA has done nothing. And I tell you,
1: why?
2: Somebody gets hurt or killed, that's when well, they're gonna, as I always say, they're gonna pull a hamstring, run into the microphone to talk about how much they care and safety is our number one priority. Well, then do something about it, because I'm just tired of talking about it, because eventually it's going to happen. Yeah.
1: Well, I mean, that's exactly why I brought it up. This isn't just a question of, you know, convenience or something. This is a question. Literal question of life and death. You are putting your own and someone else's life in peril by doing that. Period.
2: There was an Aeroflot flight in Russia. It got struck by lightning and landed. The rear of the aircraft is on fire. Everybody's coming out the front exit. You've got a video of people coming down the slide, down the slide, down the slide, down the slide. And then there's like this 15-second pause. And the next guy coming out has three or four bags, big bags, in his arms. And down he goes. He comes off the plane, a few more people, boom, plane blows up, and 40, 50 people would have died. How many people would have lived if that idiot not stopped everything to collect stupid luggage, putting everybody's life behind him at risk? And it, so we have a precedent of what happens, and we aren't doing anything about it. It's, you know, there's the list of things that we could do to make aviation safer or better is just, it's not endless, but it's long. Whoa. And the all-stars at the NTSB are constantly asking the FAA to change this or that, and they continue not to do it.
1: Well, usually they don't do it because they capitulate to the airlines, which interfere with their profit margin. That law, that rule, that penalty, if you put in place, would not cause the airlines any issues whatsoever. Look at the video footage afterwards, find the people who carried the baggage off, and then prosecute them accordingly. Problem solved, at least on that line. Jay Ratliff, what's it look like out there for travel? Let's get our hub delay list.
2: Minneapolis this morning, Chicago this afternoon. Other than that, should be a good day to fly.
1: Take advantage of it while you can. Jay Ratliff, God bless you, sir. Love talking with you. We'll talk next Thursday. Do it again. And best of health and love to you and your better half.
2: You too, my friend. Thank you.
1: 8:55 right now. I didn't get a chance to listen to Congressman Warren Davidson. It's 55krc.iheart.com. Get the podcast. We talked about the war. We talked about inflation. We talked about the Do-Nothing Senate along the lines of the SAVE Act. And then our conversation just a moment ago with Jay Ratliff. 55krc.com. 55krc.iheart.com. Don't forget the iHeart part. I hope you can tune in tomorrow because we'll talk tech with Dave with Dave Hatter. It's Tech Friday. And Dave Williams, return of Dave Williams from the Taxpayer Protection Alliance. Joe, you think he'll bring up the streetcar? Have a wonderful day, folks. And thanks, as always, to Joe Strecker, executive producer, for making this actually happen in the face of multiple additional challenges today. Have a wonderful day, folks. Don't go away. Glenn Beck's next.
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6: This is a Bloomberg Money Minute. Anthropic is said to be in talks to buy Descartes AI for about $6 billion. Descartes makes so-called world models, which aim to simulate the physical world, as well as software that can reduce the cost of training artificial intelligence by helping chips work more efficiently. Stocks are trading near record highs as Wall Street looks ahead to this morning's producer price report for further clues on the path of Federal Reserve interest rates. The data can serve as a leading indication of consumer inflation. S&P futures are in the green. And backup cameras are supposed to make driving safer, but they're becoming a major source of headaches for car owners. Nearly 2,000 complaints have been filed with auto safety regulators over glitchy rearview cameras. Meantime, automakers have recalled about 21 million vehicles for camera problems since the technology became mandatory 8 years ago. Faulty cameras have ranked in the top 10 most troublesome vehicle features every year since 2022. Courtney Donahoe, Bloomberg Radio.
4: I live now behind a gate, armed security all day long, because we've gotten a lot of death threats.
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0: 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I'm Dugan Arnett, an investigative reporter with the Boston Globe Spotlight team. 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
7: We're talking about peacocks.
8: A peacock is specifically the male. The peahen is the female. They are not native to the United States, although they thrive in coastal, warmish areas.
7: So when you see that thing fully displayed, when that peacock wants to have a little good time with a peahen, that thing may go 5 to 7 feet in every direction.
8: 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Again, the peacocks will use it to try to ward off or intimidate trespassers in their territory, but for the most part, the whole thing is to impress the peahens.
7: 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Mm-hmm. Science has discovered semi-recently those vibrations are in lockstep with the peafowl's head feathers that they used to think were just for show, but mm-hmm. now they realize they vibrate at the same intensity and that they can actually, you know, sort of feel when those tail feathers are vibrating in their direction through their head feathers.
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15: TJ Maxx set to open 5 new locations by the end of the month. New stores coming to Montana, Arkansas, Oregon, Virginia, and Ohio. Their parent company, TJX, recently announced it has a goal of opening at least 1,300 additional locations globally across the TJX portfolio, which also includes Marshalls, HomeGoods, Sierra, and HomeSense. College is getting more expensive and families are feeling it. A new national survey finds the average family spent $34,000 on college during the 2025-26 school year, up 10% from $30,837 the year before. According to the report, average tuition and fees at private nonprofit colleges rose to about $45,000 a year, while in-state students at public four-year universities paid an average of $12,000. Researchers say college costs are rising faster than inflation, and some schools are now topping $100,000 a year when tuition, fees, housing, and other expenses are included. Even so, most families surveyed still believe a college degree is a worthwhile investment. And a big investment by businessman Josh Kushner and Bob Iger. They reportedly bought the LA Lakers for more than $12 billion. Daniel Martindale with details.
16: It would be a record-breaking price if the sale is approved by the NBA Board of Governors. Mark Walter bought a controlling interest in the Lakers from the Buss family for approximately $10 billion last October and is now agreeing to sell. He also owns the Dodgers and parts of several other sports teams. Kushner and Iger had been involved in the process to bring an NBA expansion team to Las Vegas. ESPN reports they made an aggressive pivot to buy the Lakers.
15: And the opening of a gas station, not normally huge news, but when it's a Buc-ee's, the governor of Texas is on hand to help cut the ribbon.
17: It's a remarkable Texas success story and makes our state a better place, one beaver at a time.
15: Governor Greg Abbott says the location is bringing some good paying jobs to San Marcos.
17: The manager of Buc-ee's makes far more money than the governor of the state of Texas.
15: I'm Monica Nelson with your consumer and business news.

0: Jeffy for Glenn this week. 888-727-BECK. There's a kind of a chilling trend seems to be going around in Hollywood for these young actresses and singers where they seem to be, I mean, they deny that there's any eating disorder here, but
1: there is a problem.
0: Holy cow. Ariana Grande has just stepped aside from the limelight for a while, and she claims it's not because of any health issue.
1: No, and she stepped aside, and then she started trying to blame it on the people who are saying there's a problem.
0: Yeah.
1: That's why she stepped aside. Ooh, no.
0: I mean, when you've got your ribs poking out and you can,
1: yeah.
0: It's, and the same thing is going on now, it looks like, with Jenna Ortega.
1: Yes.
0: From Wednesday, the Netflix series Wednesday, which I think just dropped,
1: just,
0: right?
1: Yes, they
0: a
1: just,
0: new season,
1: new season
0: just
1: dropped. So she was, you know, out promoting it.
0: Yeah.
1: Which is where we're getting
0: and
1: the pictures
0: from. People
1: were
0: like, oh, they gasped when they saw her.
1: Right.
0: That's how thin she is.
1: I mean, look at this picture here. Now, this picture is this the now picture. Yeah. If you go from before, like the year, yeah. A year ago. Yeah, yeah. Look at that.
0: Yeah. Big difference.
1: That's a year ago. And then.
0: Healthy.
1: Boom.
0: But then not so much. I mean, it looks
1: look
0: like.
1: Look at that. I mean, there's a problem.
0: Wow. There's an issue.
1: There's a problem. Ariana Grande as well. And so,
0: There's several others.
1: Yeah, look at this picture of her. I mean, that's just frightening.
0: That almost looks like a meth photo.
1: It kind of does.
0: That could be.
1: It kind of does.
0: A poster for meth.
1: And you know what? And maybe, and you look at, what's her face? The partner from, I never can remember her name.
0: She's the one with Ariana Grande and Wicked.
1: Yeah, yeah,
0: yeah.
1: I don't
0: remember her name.
1: Long fingernails, short hair.
0: So both of them in that movie.
1: You know who she is.
0: Yeah, the green one. She's green.
1: Don't shake your head at me.
0: So
1: don't do that. I just.
0: But it's frightening because you want them to be healthy.
1: I know.
0: Them to be okay.
1: And
0: they're okay, but they don't look like.
1: To be honest, I hope that it's an eating disorder rather than meth.
0: Yeah. Right.
1: I mean, I hope that's
0: either way,
1: the case.
0: Though, that's pretty sad.
1: I mean, because there's several eating disorders, and they haven't, you know, agreed to any of them and said that they have a problem. So you have anorexia.
0: Mm-hmm.
1: Anorexia nervosa, which, you know, that's tough to get through anorexia.
0: Although you beat the crap out of it.
1: Some of us have struggled with that for a number of years, but
0: you put it on the endangered species list is what you did to anorexia.
1: It was difficult.
0: Yeah.
1: I got through it with a lot of prayer and family.
0: Yeah. There was prayer involved.
1: Yeah.
0: Okay.
1: Yeah.
0: Yeah. Well, that's good. It worked.
1: I passed it. It did.
0: Shows prayer works.
1: There's bulimia.
0: Yeah.
1: Okay. Then there's binge eating disorder, which I don't, there's pica where you're just eating all kinds of different, you know, different things, which is weird. But then there's one that, and this could be it.
0: Okay.
1: Rumination disorder.
0: Rumination. I don't know what that is.
1: That occurs when a person routinely regurgitates food they have previously chewed and swallowed.
0: Oh, what?
1: Re-chews it. And then either re-swallows it or spits it out.
0: Like a cow
1: typically
0: does cud? Typically
1: occurs within 30 minutes of a meal. Yeah. They might have that. They might have that. I don't know.
0: Humans can't do that. What is that? Heck, I have never heard of that as a human condition.
1: Now you have.
0: All right.
1: Now you have.
0: Okay. You know, and all these women are too young to remember Karen Carpenter back in 82. When she died, and she wouldn't admit to an eating disorder either. She swore the whole time she was fine, but she was not, obviously. And I think if I remember correctly, she was 83 pounds when she died.
1: Wow.
0: 83 pounds. Weren't you 83 pounds at birth? I think that was your birth weight, right?
1: I'll have to look.
0: Yeah.
1: Probably.
0: Like, I think it was 83 pounds and 8 ounces, something like that.
1: Family was proud.
0: They
1: were
0: happy. They were.
1: Bouncing baby boy.
0: Are you kidding me? Well, okay, you didn't bounce, but the room did, if you ever fell.
1: Wow. I was just a baby.
0: Right. Right. Oh, I forgot for a second. Okay. But to be serious, and continue being serious, because we're serious about you weighing 83 pounds, 8 ounces at birth. This is a real problem. And
1: it is.
0: You know, so many girls look up to these actresses and
1: yes.
0: singers. That's what makes it all the more dangerous. Because You don't want your teenage girls thinking, oh, yeah, I need my bones to poke through my skin like they have.
1: I will say this. And you don't want that at all. Mm-mm. But, I mean, a number of TikTok videos that I view from time to time, there are a lot of women that aren't doing that. So I don't know that they beat anorexia as well on those videos. So
0: scant few people have beat it the way you do.
1: Well,
0: but I'm sure it's happened.
1: Proud of that.
0: But you're a one in a million kind of guy. So
1: thank you.
0: You should be proud. Your family. Your family's proud. So
1: yeah, absolutely.
0: That's good. But wow, these photos are startling. Before and after.
1: When you see the graduation of them, to what they are today,
0: yeah,
1: it's really, really frightening. And I hope that they have someone in their life that can say to them, hey, I don't know what's happening. What's going on? I mean, there's
0: a little intervention. There.
1: Yeah.
0: Yeah.
1: That has to happen. It's hard. So what do you, I don't know what you do. Yeah. Oh, I forgot about, what's her face? Osborne. Holy cow. Yeah. Remember when she came out after her dad's funeral, everybody was like, oh, what is going on?
0: Oh yeah. Ozzy's daughter.
1: Yeah.
0: Yeah.
1: Oh my gosh.
0: Yeah. It seems to be a thing.
1: That
0: right
1: is
0: now,
1: definitely a
0: it?
1: Thing. And it's, you don't look good.
0: No,
1: it's not working.
0: Yeah.
1: So it's difficult, right? I mean, when all your do people and your family, you know, they're living off what you do. So it's tough to have that intervention, but I mean, it has to be done.
0: Yeah. Plus people with anorexia virtually never admit they have anorexia.
1: I know.
0: So they don't want to face that.
1: Takes forever to actually admit it that you had it.
0: Yeah, it took you a while.
1: Yeah,
0: did it? Okay,
1: yeah.
0: All right. But again, once you did,
1: well, that's the thing. You want to once you got to break through that barrier,
0: and you did. You did. So congratulations on that. On a happier note, though, kind of the side issue. Wednesday, the series. That's back. I love that show. Do you watch?
1: She's back.
0: Do you watch Wednesday?
1: Yeah, I watched the first season.
0: Of course you don't like it that much.
1: First season.
0: Of course.
1: I watched the first season. It was okay.
0: It was better than okay. That's a really good
1: show. I watched the first season. It was okay.
0: It's really good. So I highly recommend it. But that's neither here nor there. When you got issues like anorexia or whatever they're dealing with.
1: And we'll see what she looks like in season three. I will watch some of that just to see what she looks like.
0: Right. On the website, they're just saying Ozempic. That's not Ozempic.
1: No.
0: That's beyond that.
1: No, that's more than that.
0: Yeah.
1: That's, if it is Ozempic, stop.
0: Yeah, it's fine. I think it's time.
1: It's pretty simple.
0: Yeah. Yeah. You don't even need the 2.5 or whatever.
1: And maybe they're doing a different, Ozempic and meth. Maybe they've got a different blend that they're using. Mm-hmm. I don't know. Either way, stop.
0: Yeah.
1: Get help.
0: Definitely. All right. 888-727-BECK. Also, we've been talking a little bit about, the midterms, which are coming up, and they are so critical. And there's so many states that can't be lost to the psychos that are running. I mean, Maine, we were hearing some things about the Maine, election with Susan Collins, who now trails.
1: Yes.
0: I can't even think of what the guy's name is.
1: I know.
0: The guy who replaced.
1: I want to say Jake Tapper, and that's not
0: it. It's not Jake Tapper.
1: It's not Jake Tapper.
0: But he was up over Susan Collins 48-46.
1: Yeah. So, and he's the replacement.
0: Yeah.
1: He's the replacement.
0: Yes. So.
1: And so.
0: That continues to be an issue and a
1: Michigan,
0: little bit of a problem.
1: Holy cow.
0: Michigan with. We're going to get into the whole Abdul Rahman Mohammed El Sayed coming up in a minute.
1: Excuse me, doctor?
0: Yes, Dr. Abdul Rahman Mohammed El Sayed. He is actually claims to be left of Bernie Sanders, which is that's pretty far left. And he's got some issues on healthcare that he's presenting to America. On trans rights that he's presenting to America. We could have this guy in office in the U.S. Senate. Wouldn't that be a dream come true? So if you couple that with the chance that we have James Tallarico in Texas, you're talking about a Senate that is completely out of control with radicals.
1: Yeah,
0: at that point.
1: And I don't even know, is Troy Jackson the replacement for Graham in Maine? Is he a nightmare? I mean, yes. I guess yes is the straight answer.
0: Yes. Yeah. I don't know his policies, back and forth, but...
1: If he's the replacement for Graham, of course he is. He's a nightmare, of course he is.
0: Yes. And we've got that situation going on all over the country. We'll get into that coming up. 727-BECK. That's 888-727-BECK.
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12: Three staccato cries of Mayday and an eyewitness report of a mid-air explosion is about all that is known this morning of the British Columbia air disaster, which yesterday claimed 52 lives.
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0: Pat and Jeffy for Glenn. We're going to get into the whole Abdul Rahman Mohammed El Sayed. I'm sorry, I left out the doctor again. I apologize for offending you like that, Jeffy. Dr. Abdul Rahman Mohammed El Sayed. We'll talk about his candidacy in this all-important midterm election, which is coming up. But there's also some things in California that are going to be, hammered out in this election cycle. One of them is, are they going to take 5% of billionaires' wealth away from them? If you, and I'm not even sure if that also applies to some millionaires. I don't know what the cutoff is on that, but they're talking about a billionaire tax of 5%. So that's not 5% of what you made last year. That's 5% of what you're worth. So a person like Sergey Brin, who is a co-founder of Google, he would owe, we figured this morning on Pat Gray Unleashed, he would owe something like $14 billion to California, which is why he's fighting against it so hard. He has spent $102 million trying to stop this incredibly out-of-control freight train that is taxes in California.
1: On the other hand, I mean, he can afford it.
0: Kenny,
1: yeah,
0: he won't even miss it.
1: $14 billion.
0: To Sergey Brin, that's nothing.
1: Nothing.
0: He is worth $284 billion. So, yeah, he won't even notice it.
1: Thank you. I mean, he might have to, you know, lay off people that work on his yacht for a month. But, you know, whatever.
0: I doubt he'd even have to do that. You know?
1: I mean, it's insane to think that they believe they can just take people's money.
0: Yeah. So,
1: for nothing.
0: If Elon lived there, 5% of $1 trillion.
1: Oh, yeah.
0: I mean, you're talking about what, 50 billion, right?
1: Sure.
0: Something like that. If my math is correct, which probably it isn't. No, 500 billion, right? That would be half.
1: So, you're not getting half.
0: No. You're not getting half. No. But don't think they won't come back to him again. They have said
1: you're not
0: that
1: this half is, this time.
0: That this is a one-time tax, but you know that once no they get way. The grubby hands on it, they're going to try it every year.
1: They don't know the meaning of a one-time tax.
0: And it's going to be interesting to see if Californians buy into this hype and say, yep, they need to have that taken. They're not paying their fair share. So we're going to take this from them. They keep saying that these billionaires pay less in taxes than you do.
1: Oh,
0: it's so ridiculous. What most of these billionaires pay is capital gains taxes. Okay. So they pay a tax of, I don't know what the percentage is right now, 15 or 20% of what you've already paid taxes on, because you paid taxes and then what's left over, you can invest. So after you've invested the money that's already been taxed, they tax it again when you get a return on that. It's outrageous. And that's what they claim. Well, they're not paying as much as you are. Really? Okay. And again, it's like, okay, what is the fair share for wealthy people? What is their fair share? Do they have to pay? Because they already pay 51% of the tax burden. Does it need to be 81%?
1: You know, that's good for a start.
0: Yeah.
1: Good for a start.
0: And that's the attitude. That is the attitude. So no wonder there's an exodus out of California. And for the first time ever last year, more people left than moved in or were born in California. The outflow was higher than the inflow.
1: Right.
0: Which is, I mean, I don't know why more people aren't leaving, actually. because the laws that they're passing and the governing that's going on. And if you live in Los Angeles and you got to pick between those two nightmares who are left in that mayoral race in LA, ugh, no, thank you.
1: No, and to be clear, if you're going to move out of California, I don't know if you're aware of this, and this has not been breaking news. It's been news for about the past year. Texas is closed. We're not accepting any more people. Sorry. I mean, yeah. we want to.
0: Oh, we'd love to.
1: I'm fighting Greg Abbott right now.
0: But there's no vacancies.
1: But there's no vacancy.
0: At all.
1: So.
0: Huh. You'd think in a state this big, there would be some, but no.
1: You would think that.
0: There are none.
1: So if you come from California, you got to find another state.
0: Wish we could help you, but we can't. All right. Pat and Jeffy for Glenn this week. More coming up.
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30: There are fears that a mental health crisis is developing aboard a U.S. aircraft carrier on a record-breaking deployment. Roy O'Neill with more.
31: Many of the sailors and Marines aboard the USS Abraham Lincoln have been away from home since November, and there have been multiple reports of service members trying to jump overboard. The acting Navy secretary recently met with some service members' families to hear their concerns and assure them that sailors have access to mental health professionals. As of Wednesday, the Lincoln had been at sea 264 days straight, setting a new modern record. I'm Rory O'Neill.
30: Iran says the Strait of Hormuz will remain blocked until the U.S. accepts all of its conditions. Iranian authorities made the claim on Wednesday after President Trump said the U.S. had total control of the oil shipping lane. Both sides are calling for reparations from the other side. Three states, Alabama, Oklahoma, and Tennessee, are scheduled to carry out executions today, marking the first time in 16 years that three inmates are set to be put to death on the same day. President Trump's media company is being sued. Details from Mark Mayfield.
5: This comes after Trump Media announced a new product that gives paying Wall Street firms faster access to the president's Truth Social posts. The Intercept filed the suit Wednesday, saying it violates the First Amendment. The suit also notes that the scheme is profoundly corrupt. The product was initially announced last month, with firms having to pay between $60,000 to $100,000 per month to gain access to the real-time feed. I'm Mark Mayfield.
30: Whole Foods is recalling dozens of items containing jalapenos in 12 states, including its only Iowa location. Elaine Lee Irvine reports.
6: Though no cases of salmonella linked to jalapenos have been reported in Iowa, the company is recalling salsas, guacamoles, and some condiments containing jalapenos sold at the West Des Moines store. No known illnesses have been reported in connection to the Whole Foods products. I'm Elaine Lee Irvine.
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10: We appreciate our customers' patience. We know that going without power is not ideal, but we just want them to know that we are working hard to restore power safely as quickly as possible.
9: Duke Energy hoping to have service back on to most customers by midnight tonight. They say they have restored service to about 170,000 homes and businesses lost power during the storms Tuesday afternoon, but that leaves about 50,000 more customers without electric. Again, the utility company hoping service will be back for most by midnight tonight. Other concern today in the tri-state, flooding. People who live close to the Whitewater River in southeast Indiana being encouraged to evacuate by firefighters who say they don't want to have to be rescuing people from flooded homes. Later this afternoon in Laurel, water said to be chest high on Jackson Street. A shelter's been set up at the community center there. The Whitewater eventually dumps into the Great Miami, and there's concern for flooding in Hooven today. Forecast is next on 55 KRC, the talk station.
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0: We're finally getting a little break from the rainfall, but it's not going to last long. We'll see additional rounds of showers and thunderstorms coming in later this afternoon, this evening, and then the sky just opens up again tonight. Rounds of rain likely through a good chunk of our Friday forecast. Friday will be a 9 first warning weather alert day due to the risk of flooding yet again here across the tri-state. Highs will be in the mid-80s the next few days. That's your 9 first warning forecast. I'm meteorologist Jennifer Ketchmark on 55 KRC.
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3: Have you heard the news? 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
4: 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We took on a machine.
3: That was Chuck Schumer's machine.
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11: There will be a vote on contempt.
3: That'll be happening. 55 KRZ. The

0: excluded from competing against them. So okay. Kind of admitted, yeah, I have an advantage over them. But so?
1: Well, I know I have an advantage, but I identify as a female. I feel like a female everywhere I go and everything I do. Yeah. So I'm a female.
0: So eventually, British Cycling put a stop to that. They said, okay, you got to be biological female.
1: Sure, holding down the woman again.
0: So that kept McKinnon now out of competition. So now at 44, Rachel McKinnon, who is now going by Veronica Ivy, is competing in Canadian women's golf. So switch from British Cycling to women's golf in Canada.
1: And that was just the wrong name for her. So Veronica Ivy is the name that is her name. Maybe that's hers right now.
0: Yes.
1: Veronica Ivy. Yeah. That's the one that represents her.
0: And she just won a championship in that particular competition.
1: Congratulations.
0: As well. So, wow. What a talented woman, and lovely too. We don't have time to show the photo, but you would be blown away. You'd fall in love. Absolutely lovely.
2: I think about Providence often these days, the idea that we're stewards of our families, our communities, our own safety. 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
6: Iran says the Strait of Hormuz will remain blocked until the U.S. accepts all of its conditions. Iranian authorities made the claim after President Trump said yesterday that the U.S. had total control of the oil shipping lane. A record-breaking deployment at sea is reportedly creating a mental health crisis aboard a U.S. aircraft carrier. About 5,000 sailors and Marines have been on board the USS Abraham Lincoln since November, and family members say there have been multiple attempts by some sailors to jump overboard. A winning ticket was sold in Illinois for Wednesday night's billion-dollar Powerball drawing. Monica Nelson reports.
7: Check your pockets or your purse. The massive jackpot has a cash value of more than $450 million. One ticket sold in Massachusetts ended up being worth $2 million, while million-dollar winners were also sold in Arizona, California, North Carolina, and Florida. I'm Monica Nelson.
6: I'm Jennifer Kuiper.
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9: We're finally getting a little break from the rainfall, but it's not going to last long. We'll see additional rounds of showers and thunderstorms coming in later this afternoon and this evening, and then the sky just opens up again tonight. Rounds of rain likely through a good chunk of our Friday forecast. Friday will be a 9 first warning weather alert day due to the risk of flooding yet again here across the tri-state. Highs will be in the mid-80s the next few days. That's your 9 first warning forecast. I'm meteorologist Jennifer Ketchmark on 55 KRC.
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6: Here's the very latest from around the globe from the 55 KRC News Center.
7: Iran says the Strait of Hormuz will remain blocked until the U.S. accepts all of its conditions. Iranian authorities made the claim after President Trump said yesterday that the U.S. had total control of the oil shipping lane. A record-breaking deployment at sea is reportedly creating a mental health crisis aboard a U.S. aircraft carrier. About 5,000 sailors and Marines have been on board the USS Abraham Lincoln since November, and family members say there have been multiple attempts by some sailors to jump overboard. A winning ticket was sold in Illinois for Wednesday night's billion-dollar Powerball drawing. Monica Nelson reports.
8: Check your pockets or your purse. The massive jackpot has a cash value of more than $450 million. One ticket sold in Massachusetts ended up being worth $2 million, while million-dollar winners were also sold in Arizona, California, North Carolina, and Florida. I'm Monica Nelson.
7: I'm Jennifer Kuiper.
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10: We're finally getting a little break from the rainfall, but it's not going to last long. We'll see additional rounds of showers and thunderstorms coming in later this afternoon and this evening, and then the sky just opens up again tonight. Rounds of rain likely through a good chunk of our Friday forecast. Friday will be a 9 first warning weather alert day due to the risk of flooding yet again here across the tri-state. Highs will be in the mid-80s the next few days. That's your 9 first warning forecast. I'm meteorologist Jennifer Ketchmark on 55 KRC.

0: like, this is a crazy weekend. That would never happen. So I'm just putting this out there. Okay. But you could start at 10 a.m. on Saturday. You know, run the whole college football day, sleep for a few hours, then you wake up and then you're into NFL game day. Then you got the 1 o'clock game, the 4 o'clock game, the NBC game that night. That is an incredible weekend, in my opinion, in my view. Obviously, I don't believe that I will ever achieve this. Certainly not in the next 2.5 years or what have you.
1: Buck, this is a funny answer. A lot of you out there are nodding along. I feel fortunate because that's how I spend a lot of my Saturdays and Sundays. I just want to put this out there. I've said it before. There's a world where Marco Rubio is the next commissioner of the NFL, goes and makes $60, $70 million a year to be commissioner, and says, hey, the rest of you guys can fight over being president of the United States. I'm just going to be a football commissioner, make a lot of money, and step out of the serious things in the world. I'm just putting it out there.
2: I think that would be a great move for Marco. Wouldn't not necessarily a bad gig. Be the best interest of the country, but I think that, that's a lot of football to watch. That's all I'm going to say. A lot of football. All right, when you get bad weather, the kind that knocks power out, what's one of the first things to go? 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
2: The man accused of killing UnitedHealthcare CEO Brian Thompson will plead guilty to federal charges. That's according to multiple reports. Mangione faces stalking charges resulting in the death of Thompson. He could be sentenced to life in prison if convicted. When asked about the possible plea deal yesterday, top Manhattan federal prosecutor Jamie McDonald would only say a court conference is scheduled for Friday. Mangione's New York State murder trial in the case is set to begin next month. The producer price index was unchanged last month after a revised 0.1% drop in June. Markets had expected the index, which measures prices received by producers for goods and services, would increase by 0.2%. Numbers released today by the Bureau of Labor Statistics show that food prices fell nearly 1%, while a 3.1% drop in energy prices was offset by increases in the costs of construction and services. And residents in parts of Iowa and Illinois could be hit by storms today. NOAA Storm Prediction Center has issued a level 2 out of 5 risk of severe thunderstorms. I'm Chris Caraggio.
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4: We're finally getting a little break from the rainfall, but it's not going to last long. We'll see additional rounds of showers and thunderstorms coming in later this afternoon and this evening, and then the sky just opens up again tonight. Rounds of rain likely through a good chunk of our Friday forecast. Friday will be a 9 first warning weather alert day due to the risk of flooding yet again here across the Tri-State. Highs will be in the mid-80s the next few days. That's your 9 first warning forecast. I'm meteorologist Jennifer Ketchmark on 55 KRC. 50.

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5: 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She's going to join us on YouTube as well for those of you who want to watch on the stream. 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It's like ladies' hour, the third hour today on the program. 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
5: Millions across the Midwest and Ohio Valley could get slammed by severe storms. NOAA Storm Prediction Center has issued a level 2 out of 5 risk of severe thunderstorms for parts of Iowa and Illinois. Other states across the region, like Missouri, Kentucky, and Indiana, are under a broader level 1 threat. Damaging wind gusts are expected to be the primary threat. This comes after storms yesterday left thousands across Illinois, Indiana, and Ohio without power. Luigi Mangione will plead guilty to federal charges in the killing of UnitedHealthcare CEO Brian Thompson. That's according to multiple reports. He faces stalking charges resulting in the death of Thompson. Mangione could be sentenced to life in prison if convicted. When asked about the possible plea deal yesterday, top Manhattan federal prosecutor Jamie McDonald would only say that a court conference is scheduled for tomorrow. Mangione's New York State murder trial in the case is set to begin next month. I'm Chris Caraccio.
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7: We're finally getting a little break from the rainfall, but it's not going to last long. We'll see additional rounds of showers and thunderstorms coming in later this afternoon, this evening, and then the sky just opens up again tonight. Rounds of rain likely through a good chunk of our Friday forecast. Friday will be a 9 first warning weather alert day due to the risk of flooding yet again here across the Tri-State. Highs will be in the mid-80s the next few days. That's your 9 first warning forecast. I'm meteorologist Jennifer Ketchmark on 55 KRC.

0: Biden. I love Fidel Castro. I like Che Guevara. He loves Mao. He dresses like him. They are genuinely effing heroes, he goes on to say. Wow. Pretty amazing. We want more immigrants to come into your countries, and then they'll blank your sisters and then your daughters. We're here to destroy the white race. B, you know, this is who the Democrats choose to platform and elevate. Wow. I wipe my backside with the American flag. Average American, utterly depraved. Wow. How come Democrats that didn't want this guy, they wouldn't say it publicly, but they were funneling money to try and defeat him. Why won't they speak out against this guy, even El-Sayed himself? This is now a big issue of radicalism, although they're trying to mask it. We'll go into more detail.
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10: 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That's what scientists at the Million Marker Research Institute in Berkeley, California found out after testing 113 products from major companies like Amazon, Target, Walmart, and Dollar Tree. 85% contained at least one dangerous chemical that can cause infertility, impact pregnancy, child development, or increase the risk of cancer. And one out of four products labeled non-toxic, fragrance-free, or hypoallergenic were not. I'm Sarah Lee Kessler.
9: The death toll in Congo from Ebola has surpassed 2,000. 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
6: 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Call 585-UCCC. On 75, southbound after Galbraith, accident with injuries, we have 75 south of Edison Charles. Breakdown, it's clearing from the left lane. Glenway at Grand is an accident. And 75 northbound, Sharon to 275, crash on the shoulder. State Route 28 before Wolfpen Pleasant Hill is an accident that has police on the scene. I'm Rick Schreiber with traffic.
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8: This is Lee Habib, host of Our American Stories. 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
23: This is a Bloomberg Money Minute. A fresh record closing high for the S&P 500 today. Stocks moved higher after producer prices in July, that's a measure of wholesale inflation, declined by more than forecast. Now, they still rose 4.7% from a year ago, but that drop is bolstering hopes that the Federal Reserve will not hike interest rates at its September meeting. And with that, the Dow today closed 70 points higher. The Nasdaq was up 215. The S&P added 50, closing just a point shy of 7,800. About the biggest gainer today, shares of Workday, the human resources software maker. They closed nearly 18% higher on reports out of Reuters that the private equity firm Silver Lake is in talks to acquire that company. And the U.S. State Department launching the Birth Tourism Prevention Task Force, analyzing data from multiple federal agencies, from airlines and more, about foreign nationals who enter the U.S. with the sole purpose of giving birth here. Tom Busby, Bloomberg Radio.
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25: All right, that's going to wrap things up for today. Hannity tonight, 9 Eastern on the Fox News Channel. The WNBA fiasco. It is a disaster. I don't know why people are loving these debates with DSA supporters. So we have comrade Bill de Blasio coming back. Let's see. I'm going to ask him questions in a different way tonight. I'm going to ask it. And I have a good idea. You have to watch to see it. Mary Catherine Hamm, Nancy Grace, our friend, Joe Contra, another friend, all coming up. Set your DVR, Hannity at 9. We'll see you tonight, back here tomorrow. Thank you for making this show possible. I know the headlines change, the threats facing Israel and their survival, that does remain. Now, I know people move on story to story, news breaks fast. But for Israeli families, they continue to live with the reality of terrorism, uncertainty, and a fight for their survival. 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
7: Millions across the Midwest and Ohio Valley are bracing for another round of severe storms. Indiana's under a level 3 flood threat today. Governor Mike Braun there has declared a statewide disaster emergency. That system's now forecast to move over Illinois and Indiana throughout the day. Officials in Hawaii are urging residents to finalize their storm prep as Tropical Storm Lala moves towards the islands. The National Hurricane Center forecasts Lala to get stronger. It could be near hurricane strength when it nears the Big Island on Saturday. Reports say the accused killer of UnitedHealthcare CEO Brian Thompson, Luigi Mangione, will plead guilty to federal charges. Former federal prosecutor Brent Tolman says Mangione's defense team might want a deal because the feds charged Mangione with stalking, resulting in death, not murder.
8: Because on the federal system, there's quite a bit that they will be able to argue for a lighter sentence.
7: Mangione could still face a life sentence if he pleads guilty in federal court. In his state case, Mangione's being charged with second-degree murder. Tolman says his chances of life without parole are much higher there than in federal court.
8: But the reality is, you know, a homicide case should be charged by the state. It should be the most serious charge, and we don't have that here.
7: Tolman says if there's a deal on the table, Mangione's lawyers will no doubt ask for the state charges to be dismissed based on a double jeopardy rule. The board of directors for the Kennedy Center in Washington is moving forward with a plan to close down the building for 2 years and add President Trump's name back to the building. The board voted today, says the New York Times, to approve Trump's plan to close the Performing Arts Center, to undergo renovations, and to add the inscription "Restored and Renovated by President Donald J. Trump" under the center's main signage. This after a federal judge ordered Trump's name be removed from the building, saying the Kennedy Center board had violated the law with the name change. I'm Scott Carr.
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20: Tonight, we're going to shoot pretty straight with you on personal responsibility when it comes to investing in your future. You're listening to Simply Money, presented by Allworth Financial. I'm Bob Sponseller, along with Brian James. Tonight, we're going to talk about a group of people, Brian, you and I run into from time to time. They don't feel broke at all, but on the other hand, they don't feel very secure about their long-term retirement plan. And a lot of these people have done a lot of things right. They've saved, they've invested, they've built a net worth of, say, $1 million or more. And yet the question still lingers out there, is this actually going to be enough to allow me to retire with the lifestyle with which I've become accustomed? It's an issue from time to time.
21: It is. And here's where things get uncomfortable, Bob, because, you know, when you're in that in-between stage, it's really, really easy to start drifting into a, you know, this quiet version of a victim mindset, right? This is happening to me. I have no control. But at the same time, you know, things just aren't working out. And, you know, this is a little different. It's not obvious. You're not saying I can't make ends meet, but it's just something more subtle, kind of throwing up your hands and saying, I've done everything I can. The market's going to just do what it does, I guess. And I just hope this works out. Well, this is where personal responsibility takes on, you know, a bit of a different meaning because, you know, earlier in life, for your 20s, 30s, 40s, something like that, the advice is pretty simple. Save consistently. Just get started. Build your momentum. Don't make a mess of your credit. Don't make irresponsible decisions. But eventually, when you get to an older stage, you know, that responsibility makes it look like those intentional decisions about what you've already built are where it's all at. And this is where people make a critical mistake when we make that shift from a good idea versus bad idea, right? It's a good idea to save. It's a bad idea to spend more than I have. That's a pretty easy decision. But when you get to a point where you've built something, you've got something to protect, now those decision points are pretty critical. And it won't be as obvious. It gets a lot harder when you've given yourself options because you have to pick one. You have to understand I have option A, B, and C. They're all kind of good-ish because I've built something that I can rely on. But now I have to understand the pros and cons of each one of those and pick the right one for me. And it's never black and white. This is where I always say, if there was a 10-step process to financial planning that worked for everybody, then we would all be following a TikTok video that walked us through those those steps. It's different for absolutely everybody out there based on the resources you have and the goals you're trying to achieve.
20: Yeah, I would say just to break this down and keep it even simpler, Brian, to me, and feel free, you know, by the way, to disagree. That's what makes, you know, life interesting, is having good, healthy dialogue. But, you know, we talk about all the time the issue of optimization. You know, we talk about Roth conversions and income strategy to minimize taxes, subtle changes to your asset allocation strategy. Yeah, those things will move the needle. They will make things more optimized and efficient. But Brian, we all know the two things that really move the needle are the year in which you decide to retire, meaning you're shutting off your earned income and replacing that with whatever you've built. And then the elephant in the room sometimes is how much are you going to actually spend? And this is where these people that are kind of, we'll call these in-between category, people that have some money but yet don't feel very secure, they just make a default decision on one or two or both of those decisions, the year in which I retire and how much I spend. They just make a decision and then just hope it all works out. And that's where, you know, we try to counsel people to do a little bit more planning before you pull the trigger on those decisions. And I can think of clients right now as I'm talking about this that have just made these decisions, and then they want us to work our magic and make it all work, and it just doesn't work that way. Do you run into the same thing?
21: Yeah, I think there are people out there who have sort of these preconceived notions of how things should work. And by God, that's what I'm going to do. I'm going to make those decisions based off of what I was taught 30 and 40 years ago. And I think it's interesting. I mean, I've mentioned this before. I thought a lot about the different generations and how they were raised thinking about money. Some of these preconceived notions come from, you know, the generation that is now retiring has a set of parents who retired in a whole different frame of mind, because that older group retired, worked hard for pensions. You know, you just stick with this job and we'll make sure you're okay for the next 20, 30 years into retirement. But that's very different. That changed in the late 70s, early 80s to a situation where, well, we're not going to worry about you. You as the employer, we're going to let you give you a 401k and let you invest in it, and you're going to retire with a big pile of money as opposed to an ongoing stream of income. And that makes it harder to make decisions. So nobody has really been trained yet. That first group that had to retire in a 401ks, which we're kind of in the middle of those folks now, those folks were trained that the 80s and the 90s were normal. The market just goes up and nothing bad ever happens. Well, this second wave we've got has now been kind of trained the opposite. That's just nonstop chaos the way it's been for 25 years. Both of them are doable. But what we really have is we've had the last two generations have seen the extremes, a whole bunch of nothing happening, nothing bad at all in the 80s, 90s, frankly, and then a whole bunch of chaos. And now we've got this third generation of retirees coming up that is really kind of having to choose what reality is. So these preconceived notions don't match their parents and they don't match their grandparents. So there's an awful lot of strange conversations, I think, that happen at dinner tables around how did you do this, and what is it that we can do? Why does this feel so much different than what I've heard in the past?
20: All right, well, let's get into a couple of hypothetical examples here. Let's take two people, same situation, both are 55 years old, both have about $2 million saved, and both are thinking about retiring in, let's say, 8 to 10 years. Person A, this is the positive path. They take some ownership. They sit down and ask, what does retirement actually cost me? Meaning, list out what you're planning to spend, what all your fixed expenses are, what are your want-to expenses, you know, vacations, second home, remodeling the basement, you know, replacing vehicles, all those kind of things. What is that all going to actually cost me? And then what are my biggest tax risks? Factoring taxes, depending on how this money and where it was accumulated. And then how should the portfolio shift as they get older? So they make a few key decisions. They do start doing some Roth conversions during those lower income years. They adjust their portfolio to balance growth and income. They get clear on their spending, what matters, what is not essential, nothing drastic, just being intentional. And then, like you and I talk about all the time, stress testing this whole plan to make sure it's going to hold up, at least cover all the essentials, you know, regardless of the market situation. Fast forward 10 years, they can retire with confidence, not because the market was perfect, not because something didn't go wrong in these intervening 10 years. It's because they built a plan, they constantly monitored it, and they were in a position to make the plan work. That's what we're talking about tonight. Brian, walk us through the alternative, the person B that just throws up their hands and says, well, we hope it all works out.
21: Yeah, with what has gotten us, what we've done for the last 30 or 40 years, that's gotten us here. So that must be the right thing to do. And let's just pretend that really nothing changes through retirement. So they'll say, you know, I think we're fine. Let's just leave things as they are. It ain't broke. We don't fix it. So we'll adjust later if we need to. So the result of that is that they don't revisit their plan. They don't adjust for taxes. Not really don't adjust, or not only don't adjust, but aren't even paying attention to how taxes are changed. You know, these are the kind of folks who miss out on those little deductions. You know, there's one now for senior citizens of a certain age where you can, if your income is arranged in a certain way, you'll get an extra bit of a deduction. But if these folks aren't paying attention to how the rules have changed because they're in their kind of their pattern of how they manage their finances, they're just acting passively. So they don't really talk about what does enough look like? What is it that makes us us? And how do we know when we have enough so that we don't have to worry about things more? This isn't reckless behavior. It's just kind of too passive, just letting things float along and results oftentimes in missing opportunities. So let's fast forward 10 years on both of these folks. The markets were okay, not great, not terrible, but just decent enough to make things work. But all of a sudden in this situation, taxes are a little bit higher than expected. This makes the withdrawals feel a bit uncomfortable. Feels like money's getting tighter on a month-to-month basis, which results in uncertainty around spending. And then that's where we have the difficult discussions at the dinner table, where one person wants one thing and the other is getting a little antsy about what the outcomes might be. But the biggest problem here is that they no longer feel in control. So, it doesn't matter how much you make. This can be people making $300,000, $500,000, even more every single year. They've built real wealth, but they get stuck in this gray area, simply not confident enough to pull the trigger and retire, not intentional enough to accelerate things. And so they wait and they just hope and really don't take any action to make things work out the way that they want to. That is letting the market decide. And let us be very, very clear here. The market itself, that's not a financial plan. Simply sitting and watching and taking whatever happens, that's not a good plan for everybody. So the whole point of financial planning is to make sure you understand, again, what are my resources? What am I trying to do with them? And what can I expect in the good times? More importantly, what should I expect in the bad times? And if I can build a plan that's going to float through all of those, then that'll be okay. But it's not set and forget it before you leave the dock. It is making adjustments along the way based on the conditions you see ahead of you. It's really kind of never over, Bob.
20: Yeah, and again, going back to my prior point, most of the time when these plans don't work, it's because there's a spending problem, whether it's lifestyle creep, because you have $1 million or $1.5 million of assets on paper, you feel rich, therefore you maybe allocate too much of your money towards, let's say, your kids or grandkids' college education costs. I can think of people right now, Brian, where we run their plan, they have about an 8% probability of being able to retire, but yet they are taking out loans and writing big checks to send their kids to non-state schools. I mean, spending $30,000 to $40,000 a year. This is money they don't have. And they just throw their hands up and say, well, this is what we've decided to do, and somehow it's going to work out. And what I see on the back end of this sometimes, again, Brian, you and I have both been doing this for over 30 years. What can happen is you get into your mid to late 80s and you start running out of money. And yeah, you are all well-intentioned, but what ends up happening, you now become a burden from a financial standpoint to exactly the same people you were trying to help when they were in their 20s. And that's why a reality check here with a good fiduciary advisor that does not have any emotion in the game can hopefully get out in front of some of this stuff, mitigate it before it becomes a longer term problem.
21: So here's the shift that we think everybody should be taking here. If you find yourself at this crossroads of here's what I want to do, but I'm not sure I can get there. So shift the question. It's a very stressful situation. Change the question. Stop asking yourself, is this enough? Because that's going to cause a lot of stress and anxiety. Start asking yourself, what do I need to do to make this enough? Here's what I have, and it needs to do this, this, and this. How do I make that happen? What are the steps I can do today so that I get that outcome in the future? One question creates anxiety. The other creates action.
20: Here's the Allworth advice, and it really is quite simple. Don't just drift and hope. Be proactive and build a plan. Coming up next, we'll talk about a moment that sounds great on paper, but can quietly go very wrong if you're not careful. You're listening to Simply Money, presented by Allworth Financial on 55KRC, the talk station.
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28: John Polk was my nemesis. 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
20: 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When your wealth is spread across multiple accounts, your income fluctuates, and markets don't quite cooperate, how do you actually build a plan that holds up in real life? We're breaking down the blind spots even experienced investors sometimes miss straight ahead. Tonight, we want to talk about the good old financial windfall. Maybe it's a big bonus payment. Maybe you just sold a business. Maybe it's a large inheritance. And suddenly, there's a large amount of cash sitting in your bank account. Now, here's the part most people don't expect, and this is very counterintuitive. That moment right after that money hits, when you feel great, is actually one of the highest risk moments in your financial life if you're not careful. Brian, let's get into what we're talking about with highest risk moments. You would think the opposite. Hey, I just got a big cash bonus or inheritance. Life is good. What do we need to watch out for here?
21: Yeah, and a lot of people out there saying, what's risky about a big pile of money falling out of the sky? That seems to reduce the risk. Well, it's all about opportunity. And so your instinct is going to be to do something. Got to get this invested. Or we're going to pay something off. Or we're going to go buy the thing that we've always wanted to buy. And it's always about moving quickly. Sometimes that instinct is where the mistakes happen. So if you're acting too quickly, that means you're feeling the pressure. Like, okay, we got this big pile of money there. It's sitting there doing nothing in the bank. Interest rates are, they're not as terrible as they used to be, but they're not great either. So I need to put this to work. I don't want to miss, any upswing in the market and so forth. I should be doing something smart right now, but I don't know what the smart thing is, so I'll just do nothing. So really, but the way to think about this, though, is there's really never a penalty for waiting and thinking about what needs to happen. And oftentimes, this type of windfall comes along with a lot of moving parts itself. Perhaps if you're the one settling the estate, or if you're the one who is selling the business, all of these are significant amounts of work unto themselves before you get to the point where you decide what you're going to do with the proceeds or whatever this transaction is. So you do not have to rush to do anything. And, I'd also say, that you also should consider the idea that there's almost never one idea that is the most obvious that you should throw it all at the one thing. Perhaps there are several things in your life that could use some financial attention. So the first step here is before you do anything after one of these transactions, just pause. Let it go for a little bit. Park that money in a high yield savings account. Somewhere you'll get a decent amount of interest on it. Maybe hopefully 3%, something like that. And then give yourself a month, 2 months, maybe even 3 months before pulling the trigger on any major decisions. Because you're not buying yourself yield. You're buying yourself clarity. Worry first about how will I clearly understand which of my financial moves, my financial things that need attention will make me feel the most confident if I execute on it. That decision is not going to be clear on day one of that money hitting the bank. Your head's going to be spinning. But if you let it percolate for a few weeks or a few months, then you'll have a good feeling about what's going to feel the most impactful to pull the trigger on.
20: Yeah, Brian, what tends to happen here when we're talking about a large amount of money hitting your account in the short term is there's emotion attached to that. And there's very different emotions involved depending on who we're talking about. For some people, it's greed, fear of missing out. Man, if I don't get all this money invested today, I'm going to miss out on a big market move and I didn't make any money on that windfall. The other side of that is fear. I'm afraid to get this money deployed because it could drop in value. So depending on the temperament of each person, different emotions can drive these short-term decisions. And this is why in a perfect world, it's good to sit down again, like we talked about in the last segment. Working with a good fiduciary advisor is going to get a different set of eyes and ears and whatever on this thing that are not emotionally attached to the decision, and then dovetail this large financial windfall with a long-term financial plan. And like you just said, it might be a combination of things. This is an opportunity to build an emergency fund and adequately fund it. If you don't have that in place, invest some of it. Do some different things where some cash is needed, like a Roth conversion, let's say. So sitting down with an advisor and taking that big lump sum and factoring into an overall strategy is the right way to go here, especially if you're someone that's prone to just make short-term emotional decisions.
21: Yeah, and I would say you mentioned that emergency fund thing. A lot of people sort of make a decision, by default by not doing anything with it. So oftentimes, we'll have somebody will come in, and then all of a sudden, we hadn't seen them in a while, and they've got $250,000 sitting in a bank account. Well, where'd that come from? Oh, that we inherited that from mom and dad. So that's our emergency fund. We don't want to do anything with that cash because that's our emergency fund. Okay, did we calculate? Did we think of put some thought into what the emergency fund should be? Well, no, it was cash when we got it. So we're just going to sit on it like that way. That's a missed opportunity though, when that happens, because that $250,000, that could be 2 years worth of spending for somebody. And if they're not actually going to take advantage of it, then it's not really helping them at all. So let's make an educated decision, maybe 6, 9, 12 months, and then figure out, then declare that you have accomplished the emergency fund goal. right? So if your emergency fund is $50,000 or it's $100,000, when you are at that dollar amount, declare that to be zero. Anything above that gives you the freedom to go tackle one of your other goals. And it doesn't have to be investing. It can be paying something off. It could be taking the family on that trip you've always wanted to do, whatever. But don't just designate a pile of cash to be the emergency fund because it is just a pile of cash. Figure out what you need and then rearrange your portfolio accordingly so that you can take advantage of the assets you've been given. Your parents, your family members who loved you and gave you that money wanted you to use it for their benefit, not refuse to look at it and pretend it doesn't exist.
0: Well, and I don't want to be a killjoy here, but you and I, Brian, have both seen people, you know, when we're talking about this large lump sum, people suddenly redefine what emergency fund means. Sometimes people say, well, that's our emergency fund. We don't want anything to happen to it or touch it, when really what they're talking about is they're going to spend it on a bunch.

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1: You're listening to Simply Money, presented by Allworth Financial. I'm Bob Sponseller, along with Brian James. Well, let's talk about something that's quietly working its way into your financial life, whether you realize it right now or not, and it's artificial intelligence. It's in your banking app. It's in your email account. It's in your investment account. It's showing up in advertisements, promising to find tax savings, automatically cancel any of those unwanted subscriptions you might have, and even optimize your investment portfolio. Basically, take over and run your whole financial life if you'll let it. And Brian, apparently, a lot of people are starting to buy into this whole concept.
31: According to a 2025 J.D. Power study, 51% of consumers have already used artificial intelligence.

0: for financial advice, and another 27% can say they're considering it. But the real question isn't really whether AI is useful. It's when you should actually trust it with your money and when should you not. So let's break this down a little bit. Where AI actually does make sense, it can be an incredibly powerful tool. We use it ourselves here. I refer to it as Google on steroids. Not only will it find the information that I need, you know, perhaps on the newest tax codes or whatever, but it'll also tell me how different structures, different techniques can work within those tax codes and how they used to work, for example. That's a good way to, that helps me help my clients understand what are the changes. Why are we talking about this now versus 5 years ago? Well, because things are different and here's why. So you can have for financial planning, you can have AI stress test your retirement plan with a little bit of data. You can ask it, what happens if I retire 5 years earlier? What are the tax implications of selling this business? You know, where are the potential weak spots in my strategy? That's where AI shines, but it's only going to give you the factual information. What it can't give you is, you know, how have other people dealt with this? What's it going to feel like when I go through this? Where are those points where it's one thing to identify, here's the facts behind this decision, but it's another thing entirely to talk about what is it going to feel like? What's going to scare me to death about this kind of thing? And Brian, that's where I still feel like, yeah,
1: you know, you're 10 or 11 years younger than me and you're very experienced in this business. How many people that you're talking to right now that come into your office are walking in and saying, hey, I ran this scenario using ChatGPT. Here's what it spit out for me. Please comment on that. Are those conversations actually starting to happen where, you know, clients or potential clients are walking in actually having used AI for some pretty complex calculations? Are you actually seeing that at this point in your career?
0: Complex, I think, is the difference. I think I've heard that one time where somebody had taken their entire, financial situation and spent the weekend arguing with ChatGPT over what they should do and that kind of thing. But the lack of trust was definitely there. Because they brought it all back into me and said, well, here's what this says. And we probably agreed with half of it, and the rest of it we were really not super comfortable with, and we just kind of found another way to attack it. So I think there's still a little bit of suspicion about that. There's not a human being on the other end of this. Not that the information is wrong, but people just have a hard time pulling the trigger without looking somebody else in the eyes that they trust and saying, is this a good idea for me or not? I don't think we're ready yet to have a laptop substitute for another human being across the table saying, yes, that's a good idea, or no, here's how you should probably tweak it. I think we've got a little ways to go before we get there.
1: Yeah, I totally agree from where I'm sitting. You know, I haven't had people come in and have all this stuff, you know, spit out, but like you, I use ChatGPT all the time. I think it's wonderful. And I also tell clients all the time, the best client is a more informed client. So the fact that people will go out and do some research, run some numbers, you know, look at some historical numbers on investing and inflation and taxes, those are all good things. That makes for more informed people walking in the door. And then to the point I think you're making, you know, if people walk in and they've already run some numbers and it created sometimes more questions than answers, that's what makes for a wonderful planning environment with a good fiduciary advisor to really put this whole thing together and help people actually make confident decisions with their money. And that's why I'm a big fan of AI, but I think it has its limits, at least right now as we speak.
0: Right. Now let's talk about what's coming with AI, right? We just talked about the Google on steroids version. Just ask it questions and it'll find information and then you make decisions and you, the human being behind all this, still go off and do what you do. But now there's something called agentic AI, where AI is acting as your agent. It's not just telling you what you should do or sharing facts or things like that, but it's actually going out and doing it for you. This means moving money, placing trades, filing your taxes, reallocating portfolios. And this is where things go from helpful to potentially dangerous, because you're making commitments to, you know, your banks, your financial institutions, the IRS, that things are happening without you actually pushing the buttons and pulling the levers. I think we're a ways away from this. I know it's out there. I know it's on the horizon. There's going to be products coming that purport to do all these things for you. But I really just don't see a situation where people are going to be so willing to take their eyes completely off the ball. So the risk here isn't just bad advice, it's real financial consequences. And we've already had some warning signs. So in 2025, the Federal Trade Commission did file a complaint against a company called Air AI for overpromising what its autonomous systems could do. And this included concerns about unauthorized actions, you know, not being authorized to actually move money around, and that cost their customers money in terms of penalties and just different things that didn't go the right way. So that's the issue here. These tools are being marketed like they're absolutely flawless, and we know they're not, right? Automated driving cars and those kinds of things have their issues too. We see them hit the headlines all the time. I think we're going to start seeing headlines about machines being allowed to move people's money around, and then somebody getting a nasty gram from the IRS because they weren't paying attention to what that their robot had gone down the wrong path for whatever reason.
1: Yeah, here's something else that doesn't get talked about, and we came across a recent study. I found this very interesting, Brian, and this is a study with folks that deal with an actual advisor, and it suggests that using AI the wrong way can actually damage that relationship, and they had actual data saying people that walked in, you know, sitting down with you, Brian, as their advisor, that had actually done some work on AI, it caused the advisor to get frustrated and damage the relationship. I don't subscribe to that at all. Like I already said, I think an informed client is a better client, but it was a very interesting study. Advisors don't seem to like AI being involved in any way, shape, or form. I found that interesting. Here's the Allworth advice. Use AI as a tool to ask better questions, but continue to rely on thoughtful financial planning and good advisors to actually make the decisions that will shape your future. From bucket strategies to unpredictable income to adjusting spending in volatile markets, what happens when your financial plan meets the real world? We're diving into the cracks that can actually derail even strong portfolios. 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
3: 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I've argued for it. I've written about it. 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
1: You're listening to Simply Money, presented by Allworth Financial. I'm Bob Sponseller, along with Brian James. If you have a financial question you'd like for us to answer, there's a red button you can click while you're listening to the show, right on the iHeart app. Simply record your question, and it will come straight to us. Tom in Hyde Park leads us off tonight, Brian. He says, I've been holding off on selling some investments because of the tax hit, but now they've grown into a bigger and bigger part of our portfolio than I'm comfortable with. At what point does managing risk outweigh managing the taxes?
0: Well, when the market, when your investment falls apart, that's when that's when the taxes should no longer wag the dog there. So the way to think about this, though, is this is one of the more common situations that your that longer-term investments investors face. It's not really a math problem. It's a behavioral one. So, you know, you got to reframe what's actually happening. If the stock did well, well, that means it silently changed your portfolio's risk profile. You know, maybe a 5 to 10% position turns into 20, 30%, sometimes more. At that point, you're no longer diversified. You're making a concentrated bet, you know, kind of whether you wanted to or not. So separate the tax pain from the risk decision. A lot of people freeze because selling triggers capital gains. People generally don't know how capital gains work. They just know it's going to be a tax that they don't have a lot of experience with necessarily. And that's terrifying. And they don't want to accidentally do something that's going to cause them $1 million in taxation. So, but the real question is, if you had fresh cash today, would you put that much into that same stock? You know, would you hang on to these positions? So don't think in all or nothing terms. You know, get the portfolio back to where it's, you know, the important thing is, you know, the risk here, really, especially if it's way out of whack. Don't worry so much about the level of the, you know, the taxes that are going to happen. Taxes are going to be what they are. You need to worry first and foremost about the things that could absolutely sink your ship. So I think we should be focusing there a little more. So let's move on to Dan and Coleraine. Dan says, we got some money in different buckets, IRA, brokerage, some cash. It sounds like we're talking about tax buckets here. But when it comes time to actually use it, he's not sure how these pieces are supposed to work together. Bob, what would you say there?
1: Well, Dan, this is a common challenge that most people run into when we move from what we call the accumulation stage to the distribution stage, meaning, hey, we've built these piles of money. Now it's coming time to actually use the money. What's the best way to use it? And this is where it really does make sense to sit down with somebody, a good fiduciary advisor, if you're not comfortable putting all these pieces together on your own, because there is an investment risk component to this and also a tax efficiency component to this. And like I say all the time, the important thing with financial planning is telling your money what it needs to do for you and when in advance. That's what a financial plan is. So, and it's not like we're magicians over here and we pull a rabbit out of the hat. We've got good tools to work with where we can model different scenarios on what the best way to take an income stream is from these different buckets of money. So I would encourage you, if you're not somebody that's comfortable and have the tools and the inclination to want to do this yourself, now's a great time to go find a good fiduciary advisor and explore that relationship and see if you could come out of here with a confident income plan as you head into retirement. Great question, Dan. All right, let's move on to Tammy in Lebanon. She says, our plan assumes we'll adjust spending if markets get rough, but I've never actually had to do that before. How do you build a plan around something you've never practiced? Love this question, and it's good that Tammy is getting out in front of this. I think this is great anticipation on her part.
0: Yeah, these are good thought experiments because these types of solutions aren't easy. So what you're describing, that's a gap between a theoretical plan and a behavioral plan.
1: Yep.
0: So, you know, on paper, we'll just cut spending. That sounds real simple, right? That's just a solution. We will pull that lever and everything will be easier. But in real life, that lever is very, very tough to pull. So the goal should be, you know, make that adjustment predefined. Figure out what it is you will spend less on, right? This boils down to understanding the different categories where you spend money. Some things are going to be fixed costs. You don't, you know, for example, you can't choose to pay less on the mortgage. That's going to be an issue in the longer run. But you can choose to, you know, spend less on eating out or something like that. But in order to get there, you got to know where those dollars are going in the first place. And also, I would say figure out not only what the decision will be, but figure out when you need to make it. Don't just say when the market goes down, we'll adjust our spending or whatever your solution is. Figure out what that means. So that might mean if our portfolio comes down 10%, then this is assuming you've already done the stress testing to understand the impact to your situation when the portfolio moves this much. Portfolio down 10%, here's the areas we're going to focus on. If it comes down another 20%, well, then we know we're going to put out these. Maybe we planned on finishing the basement or whatever, doing something to the house next year, but maybe we'll put that out a couple of years because that's definitely a discretionary thing. So it's not only the decisions themselves, it's the timing of them. But again, I think that the point here is to put concrete numbers to it, not just, you know, if the market goes down, we'll do this. Figure out what the this is and figure out how much down means. Moving on here to Rachel in Blue Ash. Rachel says she's starting to think more about what's going to happen if one of us passes unexpectedly a little earlier. So does that mean the investment strategy needs to change depending on who's left managing things, Bob?
1: Well, Rachel, you know, I would answer it this way. You know, your question said who's left managing things. So that poses a question for me: is what does management look like today? And what I mean by that question is oftentimes Brian and I talk to folks who are quote unquote self-directing their whole affairs and their portfolios. And what tends to happen, especially in a married situation, one spouse loves this stuff, eats, sleeps, and drinks it, wants to be very involved. The other spouse could care less. They just want to make sure there's enough money there. And if that's your situation, and if the person who's quote unquote managing things today suddenly passes away unexpectedly, you're left without a plan. You're left without a management strategy. So, you know, my suggestion is talk to your husband about this and have an honest conversation about what would happen if one of us was no longer here. And the answer might be starting to develop a relationship with a good fiduciary advisor to fill in that gap now, just so the family is prepared if and when, you know, something unexpected happens. Coming up next, I've got my two cents on the importance of managing and monitoring your older life insurance policies, sometimes that have a ton of cash value built up in them. You're listening to Simply Money, presented by Allworth Financial on 55 KRC, the talk station.
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1: You're listening to Simply Money, presented by Allworth Financial. I'm Bob Sponseller, along with Brian James. Well, Brian, tonight I want to talk about the importance of not just putting those old life insurance policies, especially those permanent policies with a bunch of cash value in them that people have contributed to for years, don't just put those in a drawer and forget about them, because they could become really great tools. You know, if you update your financial plan and use those resources accordingly or appropriately or optimally. And then also, I'm running into this more and more with folks that are now in their 80s, and I had a meeting with a gentleman yesterday. He still did not understand completely how his life insurance policy worked, the risks involved with it, how much the performance of the policy was dependent on market performance. And we had a fairly long meeting just getting him up to speed on how all these things worked. He really appreciated the meeting, but it opened his eyes in a lot of areas because he really had forgotten that market performance in these policies matters, you know, a lot on how this policy is going to actually perform. And I know we can get into the weeds here pretty quickly, but a lot of times when these policies are sold, you know, they have a lot of moving parts to them, especially these index-based policies. They have cap rates on the upside. They got a little bit of protection on the downside. And people barely understand these things sometimes when they buy them. And then as time goes on, they understand less and less and less about how they actually work. And when someone like us comes along and actually starts to explain this thing in plain English, sometimes people are very surprised about what they actually own. It was a very interesting conversation yesterday. The good thing is we're able to pivot and make some changes here. But, you know, again, I just bring this up, especially for people that have these 20 to 30 year old permanent life insurance policies. They do need to be managed like everything else in your overall financial plan.
0: So if I can ask, was this a case where we would, what happened when you talked about the need for death benefit? Was it still a strong need there for that to maintain, or?
1: It wasn't a need. It was a very strong want. In this situation, this is a large death benefit, and it is a cornerstone of this person's financial plan. Come hell or high water, he wants to make sure his kids get that money. So it then became a case of talking about, all right, what do we got to do to make sure that, you know, we've stress test, so to speak. We use that term all the time, and it's appropriate. We stress test the performance of that policy for what happens in the market between now and when he passes away. And in this case, we actually made the decision to take a little bit less risk with the cash value in the policy because this person is in their mid-80s. They probably have about a 10-year lifespan, and there's no reason anymore to try to balloon this cash value. We've kind of already, quote-unquote, won the game. Now we can move into protection mode a little bit. And the good thing is we're able to do that now before we have a potentially big downturn in the market, which eventually will come. So, again, important to review those policies. Thanks for listening tonight. 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
16: This is a Bloomberg Money Minute, a fresh record closing high for the S&P 500 today. Stocks moved higher after producer prices in July, that's a measure of wholesale inflation, declined by more than forecast. Now, they still rose 4.7% from a year ago, but that drop is bolstering hopes that the Federal Reserve will not hike interest rates at its September meeting. And with that, the Dow today closed 70 points higher. The Nasdaq was up 215. The S&P added 50, closing just a point shy of 7,800. About the biggest gainer today, shares of Workday, the human resources software maker. They closed nearly 18% higher on reports out of Reuters that the private equity firm Silver Lake is in talks to acquire that company. And the U.S. State Department launching the Birth Tourism Prevention Task Force, analyzing data from multiple federal agencies, from airlines and more, about foreign nationals who enter the U.S. with the sole purpose of giving birth here. Tom Busby, Bloomberg Radio.
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23: Millions across the Midwest and Ohio Valley are bracing for another round of severe storms. Indiana's under a level 3 flood threat today. Governor Mike Braun there's declared a statewide disaster emergency. That system's now forecast to move over Illinois and Indiana throughout the day. Officials in Hawaii are urging residents to finalize their storm prep as Tropical Storm Lala moves towards the islands. The National Hurricane Center forecasts Lala to get stronger. It could be near hurricane strength when it nears the Big Island on Saturday. Reports say the accused killer of UnitedHealthcare CEO Brian Thompson, Luigi Mangione, will plead guilty to federal charges. Former federal prosecutor Brent Tolman says Mangione's defense team might want a deal because the feds charged Mangione with stalking, resulting in death, not murder.
24: Because on the federal system, there's quite a bit that they will be able to argue for a lighter sentence.
23: Mangione could still face a life sentence if he pleads guilty in federal court. In his state case, Mangione's being charged with second-degree murder. Tolman says his chances of life without parole are much higher there than in federal court.
24: But the reality is, you know, a homicide case should be charged by the state. It should be the most serious charge. And we don't have that here.
23: Tolman says if there's a deal on the table, Mangione's lawyers will no doubt ask for the state charges to be dismissed based on a double jeopardy rule. The board of directors for the Kennedy Center in Washington is moving forward with a plan to close down the building for 2 years and add President Trump's name back to the building. The board voted today, says the New York Times, to approve Trump's plan to close the Performing Arts Center, to undergo renovations, and to add the inscription "Restored and Renovated by President Donald J. Trump" under the center's main signage. This after a federal judge ordered Trump's name be removed from the building, saying the Kennedy Center board had violated the law with the name change. I'm Scott Carr.
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13: All right, let's go to Macon, Georgia, and we have Poncho on the line. Hi, Poncho. Welcome to the show.
14: Hey, how you doing, ma'am? Thank y'all for taking my call.
13: Yeah, absolutely. How can we help today?
14: Yes, ma'am. So, long story short, I keep it brief. I'm basically retired from two careers. I'm 41, so I feel like I've won in life, but I'm going to go back to school, figure out something I want to do when I grow up, and I've got really no debt. I've been working on the baby steps. I got my emergency fund fully funded in a high yield savings, but I have some chunks of money, from some pensions and a 457. It was a public safety, 457. So I don't have any penalties. So my question for y'all is the only real debt I have is my mortgage. Mm-hmm. And I just want to know, should I invest? Should I pay it off? What do y'all think?
13: Well, I want to know, I mean, you said you've retired from this job. What will be your income moving forward? Will you be receiving some sort of retirement income from these jobs? Or tell me more about what your income is going to be, and that'll help us know.
14: Yes, ma'am. Absolutely. So I am retired military, so I do have a pension I'll get for the rest of my life.
13: Okay. How much is that?
14: It's just under 50 grand a year.
13: Okay.
14: And I do some part-time stuff now. Actually, I just retired a couple months ago. I want to go back to school, through the VA. Either I'm going to learn a trade. So trying to just reinvent myself. But
13: okay.
14: The advice I got was, take all this money and then put it in an annuity. And I'm like, I don't think Mr. Ramsey's a big fan of annuities.
13: No, I wouldn't do that, but I would be interested in investing on my own. And really, you're to that point, if you've got 3 to 6 months of in an emergency fund, which you did say you had some money, I would double check and try to get it. 6 months is a great place to start. And then from there, yeah, I'd be investing 15% off of the gross, so off the $50,000 a year, that's around $625. And I would start with a Roth IRA. I'd, max one of those out. And then from there, go on to the next thing. If by that point you do have a job that is offering a 401k, that's a great place to go. If they have a match, I'd even go there first and do your best to spread this investment around until you get to the 15%, the $625. But that's not an annuity. That's invested, through mutual funds in the market.
14: Yes, ma'am. Absolutely. So I have some money from a pension. I have some money parked in an IRA now, but I just got different chunks of money in different spots. And, I listened to this whole spiel about annuities. And I'm like, I said, wait a minute. I said, I'm a follower of Dave Ramsey. And, you know,
0: they didn't like that probably.
14: No. And they're like, oh, well, you know, the annuities, the old ones had a stigma. And I'm just like, I just ain't passing the smell test.
0: Yeah. Well, the problem with it is you get, especially like a fixed annuity, you get stuck in a situation that has low interest. It's low risk, but it's just, your money could be doing so much more. There's usually a lot of fees attached to annuities. You know, in some cases, some good commission for the guy selling it.
13: Of course.
0: And so, there's just probably more. Okay, so I am curious. You said you got money in different places. So you have your pension coming in. You have your emergency fund and a high-yield savings account. How much is in there?
14: Just under 12 grand.
0: 12 grand, perfect. Okay, and then what else do you have? What's in your IRA?
14: It's being moved from the county side. I want to say it's just under, it's either 48 or 50 grand.
0: Okay, and what's that invested in right now? Do you know?
14: No, ma'am. I just put it in a Roth, kind of like a holding pattern.
0: Okay. And then what else do you have?
14: I have a 457. I've got, I got about 95 grand in there.
0: Okay.
14: Which I have access to. I mean, it was all pre-tax. It was tax deferred, but there's not going to be a penalty.
0: What's that invested in? Do you know? Do you know how much you're making on those, on that?
14: I want to say my ROI last year was about 19%.
0: Okay, that's great. Yeah, so I almost would just park it. I mean, it's doing great. If it's invested in something long-term that you're not happy with, like a, you know, mutual funds or an index fund, you could always cash it out and move it. But then you may, because you said there's no penalties or taxes with that.
14: Well, there is taxes, unfortunately. So that, you know, if I were to just cash that out and like say, put it towards my
0: mortgage.
14: You're
0: going to be paying. Yeah. Okay. So yeah, I would probably leave that because that feels like it's doing well. Okay. What else?
14: Let's see. And I have a couple small options that I'll get, but not till I'm, you know, 55.
0: Okay. So those are your four big buckets, really. The retirement coming from the military, your IRA, the $95,000 sitting.
13: And the emergency.
0: And then the emergency fund. Okay. Well, I think you're doing good, Punch. I mean, I think if you can cash flow school, if you can go work, or no, it's going to be paid for because of the military. Mm-hmm. So, yeah, mm-hmm. Go get a degree. You just have to be able to live. My goal would be not for you to touch these investments because you are 41, mm-hmm. And able to hopefully live off maybe this, whatever, $4,700 that comes to you monthly, or maybe get a job while you're in school, right? And find a trade and kind of create the next season of your life, the next chapter of your life.
14: Yes, ma'am. I talk about a true blessing because I was, you know, I was pretty freaking poor most of my adult life. Oh. And I'm like, man, I've been given this golden opportunity. I worked my tail off, but
0: yeah,
14: I'm not the sit at home and do nothing type of guy, but I also, all these chunks of money, I don't want to squander it.
13: No, you're doing better than you think you are. And the truth is you should have a couple of chunks of money. Like the way you have this divided is just right. Everyone should have an emergency fund and a high yield savings. You've got that. Everyone should have some sort of retirement nest egg, whether it's an IRA or a Roth IRA. Most people have some sort of a 401k or a 403b, in your case, a 457. And then it's just a blessing, you know, that you're receiving some retirement off of it, you know, early.
0: It's not too much. Yeah.
13: So you're exactly right
0: where you should be.
14: Yes, ma'am.
0: Yep. Great job. Well, you know, we're going to send you Ken Coleman's book, Find the Work You're Wired to Do, because there's a great assessment in the back. And it may just help narrow down some ideas for this next chapter, Poncho. But I think the next step for you is college, or the degree or trade school, you know, whatever you choose, that next step in education to get the next job. And then when you have that next job, like Jade's saying, invest 15% of that active income coming in and be paying off the house if you have your house. And then that's it. It's not that much complicated. I know it probably feels like a lot.
13: Simple.
0: And well done. Thank you for your service and everything you did for this country, Poncho. We so appreciate it. And it's amazing that you can go from, what do you say? I was just so poor.
13: Just broke.
0: Broke
13: as a joke.
0: To what you've got now. Like, it's very, very impressive. So keep doing what you've been doing. Nothing's wrong. I would stay away from the annuities. So I'm glad you called in.